0: of the grain. So most composite doors will have a grain effect. So make sure you rub it in the direction of the grain, not across the grain, and you should be fine.
1: Okay. Next listener is Jules, who says she cannot stand this lot and hates Mr. Clooney. Anyway, there have been a few large spiders in the house.
0: I noticed you read the real questions off the screen and the pretend questions off your phone.
1: Don't know what you're talking about. Few large spiders in the house.
0: Okay.
1: And two teenage daughters are utterly terrified of them. Any suggestions to get rid of the ones that are in and to prevent more from entering later? Like, spiders are going to come into your house, surely. Yeah, you cannot keep them out, all of them.
0: It's very hard to keep them all out as the weather gets cold. And, of course, it hasn't really got bitterly cold yet. And in fairness, look, if you have a phobia, probably, you know, probably should try and get a little bit of help with it if it's really bad. And in fairness, the big spiders, it used to be spiders... Irish spiders weren't that big, but now there are big, big varieties, which in fairness look a little bit horrific. So the two things you can do, you can get a residual insecticidal spray. So probably the best known would be Insectrol, but there are things like Detlac and Doff do a residual spider spray, and all of these are designed that you spray it on a surface. If they crawl over it, they die. So you're doing, windows, you're doing vents, you're doing across the bottom of the door, you're doing anywhere you think a spider can come in. If they crawl over it, they die. It lasts for 3 months. That should take care of the problem. The ones that are in, again, if you spray it where you think you know they are, like if they're hiding behind cupboards or whatever, if you spray any joint that's there, if they crawl over it, they die. Otherwise, the little bug bomb, which is a thing that gives out a vapor for 3 hours, but a bug bomb only does one room. You know, you don't light a bug bomb in the hall and it does the whole house. You light it in the hall, it does the hall. It doesn't do the whole house. But it does kill every insect, from spiders to fleas to flies to woodworm. Every insect that's in there will be dead. But it doesn't stop more from coming in.
1: We have a text from a concerned environmentalist.
0: Genuinely. I know. All right, great. Yeah. I thought from the smirk in your face.
1: No. They want to know, why do you always want to kill spiders but perv on ants in the middle of the night?
0: Can't argue with that.
1: Now, our next question comes from Linda, who has a big candle held in a jar, and it burned for ages and ages, but there's a waxy white mark on the coffee table where the jar was sitting.
0: Oh, it's really not waxy, so it's just a heat mark.
1: It's a heat mark,
0: yeah,
1: exactly.
0: Yeah.
1: Now, she doesn't tell us what kind of coffee table it is.
0: Okay, so most times, depends on the... So if it's an old piece of furniture, it would have been... mostly would have been, if it's very old, it would have been French polished. It could be a polyurethane varnish. If it's a modern piece, the worry is if it's a modern piece, it could be an industrial lacquer. So if there was a thousand of these tables all done at the same time in a factory, they probably used a lacquer, an industrial lacquer. And if it's an industrial lacquer, work. But for most surfaces, it works. And that is to get an appropriately coloured wood dye. So D-Y-E. Make sure it's oil-based. A lot of wood dyes now are water-based, and they don't work as well at all for this job. They don't work as well at all, generally, anyway. Yeah.
1: On wood dye, but not hair dye, evidently.
0: Yeah, correct. Yeah, no, I never used the hair dye for some reason. So what you do is you mix the wood dye and and some raw linseed oil in equal amounts, and don't get hung up in the name of the timber. So we get people coming in and they're saying it's mahogany. Now, mahogany is a very red wood, and I always say, we have a board done up with wood dyes on it, and I don't have the names written where you can see it, because I don't want them fixated on the name of the timber. I want them to pick the colour that's the closest to the timber. So, and you could think of mahogany and you could end up using a walnut wood dye, or you could end up using a teak wood dye.
1: So the nature of the timber doesn't affect absorption or anything. It's
0: exactly.
1: Simply colour matching.
0: Exactly.
1: Right.
0: Exactly. Well done. Well enunciated.
1: 20 something years, I'm bound to learn something.
0: So just get, try it with a rag first. So you get a cotton rag, old t-shirt, it's perfect.

0: make a wad. So you bunch it in your hand and you make a wad at the base of your fist. So if you can imagine, you're going to rub this with the base of your fist, but instead there's going to be a piece of cotton there. And you pour the wood dye mix, the wood dye lince it on, mix it onto the timber, and you rub in the direction of the grain, up and down, really fast, and see, can you work out the stain? And if that doesn't work, you'll have to do the same thing again, which use 4-0 steel wool. And 4-0 steel wool, I think I brought in some to you years ago to let you feed. It's super fine. It doesn't feel like, people imagine steel wool is like a Brillo pad. This just feels like a wool jumper. It doesn't feel like it's the metal in it at all.
1: You wouldn't wear it.
0: You might. I've seen some of the stuff you wear. You could. You wouldn't be good at wearing a hair shirt, but you'd probably wear one of those. Just rub and rub until hopefully the stain is gone. And then the problem is going to be, if you had to use steel wool, it would be duller on that area. Mm. So you've got to wax the tabletop with some beeswax.
1: Got a question for Brian? Well, send it in on a voice note. See, I have to bribe people to talk to you, Clunan. €700 worth of firewood with thanks to Standish Sawmills, and you will find their stock at Lepp Castle near Roscrea and Birr, and it's open to the public to collect firewood with a trailer 6 days a week, or they will deliver here in the Midlands. So send that voice note via WhatsApp if you have a question for Brian.
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1: Very appropriate sponsor, actually, considering you wear glasses, I wear contact lenses. Yes, absolutely. So, next query is from a listener who has sent an image of a table with faded marks on it. They're not sure what caused. They say only in a few spots, and otherwise the table is perfect. Now, you've seen the image, so what are we looking at?
0: So, we're looking at an oak table with whited marks on it. It's either just a lot of use, so sometimes you'd see where, you know, all the school homework is done on one end of the table, and therefore you get a lot of wear at that end. And then there are various chemicals, like some soft drinks can be very corrosive. Things with vinegar in it, like mayonnaise, can be very, like vinegar is an acid. If you spill it and don't, if you wipe it on a table and don't wipe it off, wash it properly off, it actually etches the surface and discolors the surface. So I would say in this case, it's either try exactly what I said on the previous one, which was just an equal mix of, in this case, it's a medium oak. I know from the timber in that picture, it's a medium oak. So a small amount of medium oak oil-based wood dye and an equal amount of raw linseed oil, and mix them together, pour them on and rub them in with a soft cloth and plenty of friction. The way I was explained to me is you try and create a little bit of heat, friction heat with the rag and the oil. It works it in much better. And that's why you're going fast and furiously with this wad of material at the base of your fist. And if that doesn't work, what you're going to do is wash everything down with a bit of alcohol, the entire table, and give 2 or 3 coats of a wood stain. So a wood stain is a coloured varnish. So the varnish with some medium oak colour in it, and just spot treat the stains until you've kind of matched them in as best you can, and then just give one coat to the entire table surface. So that'll get you a lot more uniformity. That if you just try and touch up just the little bits with a wood stain, you will definitely see the difference. But if you cover them in as best you can and then give one coat to the whole thing, you'll blend in everything together and it'll be fine. It'll look much better than it does now.
1: Next, Josephine in Road would like your recommendation. Best product to clean grout in the bathroom.
0: So it really depends what's on it. So if you have black mould on it, well, then you use one of the mould sprays, like say the Mould X or the HG Mould Killer. They contain chlorine. They're only used in the bath, in the shower cubicle, on the bath, where the, you can, in other words, you can spray it on tiles. You can't spray it on an emulsioned wall because it can end up doing damage. You could take the colour out of emulsion paint. So that's really great. You just spray it on, leave it half an hour, hose it off, job gone. It's all just disappeared. Otherwise, if it's general grout cleaning, just to clean everything that builds up in the grout from lime to every bit of dirt that would come off your body, which would be fairly substantial. And then the problem is that it's continually wet in there. It holds the dirt very well. Then get a, you're better. There's two things you can get. You can get a ready to use grout cleaner, or you can get a concentrated one. Now, the concentrated one is much better. If you use the ready-to-use one, it's very handy because you can spray it, but they have to dilute it down. You can't put the stronger one into a spray. But what you can do is, what I do is I get the stronger one and I just pour it onto a nylon pad, a nylon scouring pad, and just rub, and then wash it off with a bucket, have a bucket of water ready to rinse, and that does a fantastic job.
1: So Bernie and Burr has galvanized doors outside and is wondering if it's too late to paint them or should she be better waiting until spring?
0: Well, the two things paint don't like is frost and rain. And of course, at this time of the year, but having said that, this is an exceptional week. So what I would be saying to you is use the likes of the Super Deck or the Universal. Well, Super Deck, because it's water-based, it's really quick. Actually, the other's quick drying as well. It's cellulose. So either, well, we'll just go with Super Deck for the moment. It's a water-based paint, but it will grip to galvan. Actually, I'm not sure. Yeah. Use the Super Deck.
1: Pick one?
0: Sorry. Use the Super Deck because it will stick to galvanize without the need for a primer. The Rust-Oleum one does need a primer. So,
1: by the way, what octave did I reach there?
0: It got fairly high, all right. So Super Deck is a paint that can be mixed in any colour you want and it will stick to galvanize, but it's dry in about an hour and a half. So once you don't get rain in the first 2 hours, you should be fine. And even if you get frost tonight, you will be fine as well. But as a rule, it's hard to get jobs done, you know, at this time of the year, because there's very few days that you don't get either rain or hard frost before the paint is cured. But this does seem to be an exceptional week, and the next week, I think, is fairly good as well.
1: Fingers crossed. Did the rodent guards for gutters ever come in? Did we have a conversation about that? Something to stop mice and rats going up the up into the drains and the gutters?
0: So you can get a little PVC... how would I call it? So it's a little bit like, you know, the crow guard that would go on the top of a chimney.
1: Yes.
0: So we'd normally suggest go for the Chinese hat type, which has a flat cap up on top and then a grid the whole way around. And they're in stainless steel and they last more or less forever. They last longer than everything else. But the traditional way of doing it would have been a crow guard. And a crow guard was a pointed thing with all these straight lines coming down from it.
1: Yes.
0: And there's a version of that in plastic that is designed to go at the top of the gutter. So the idea would be it pushes down. So you look at your gutter, you have a downpipe, you've got a gutter running along the top of the house, you have a downpipe that carries the water down. This goes at the top of the gutter and it just pushes into the little hole at the top of the downpipe. And the beauty now is that if you have debris, so if you're not using your, what do we call it, the hairy molly, if you're not using the hairy molly to collect the debris in the gutter, it's one thing, it's very easy to clear a gutter, except that you have to get up there and do it, and it's a horrible, disgusting job. But it can be very hard to clear a blocked downpipe because you can't get your hand down into it. And sometimes if you start pushing something down, you just impact it and compact it, and it becomes very difficult to remove. So the beauty of this is, goes at the top, no debris goes down, it doesn't get blocked and compacted and impact. But the other beauty is, if a mouse did run up the gutter, he can only get that far. He can't get through this mesh that's at the very top. And it's very easy to pop in, just measure the size of, it's usually 70 mil, measure the size of the hole, and this just pushes into it. And you'll get it in PVC, people who supply PVC gutters, PVC shops, and you'll get a lot of hardware and builders providers as well.
1: All right. In the next hour, Moneygall is heading into Barack Obama's next book. Also, the €4,000 question for Midlands farmers. And the state is going to help fulfil Alex Dunn's Formula 2 ambitions. Paddy says, we have a nest of wasps in the garden hedge. Can't locate the nest. So any idea how I can get rid of them? Because I've already been stung.
0: Yeah, you see, they're very late this year because of the weather. So normally come October, they'd be completely gone. It's hard when they're in... So normally what you're doing is they're almost certainly in a hole in the ground or in a hole in a piece of timber. Normally, for the other listeners that are listening, if you have a wasp nest, now look, they will be gone fairly soon once the weather gets really cold. But if you have a wasp nest and you can see where they're going out through a hole in the wall, which is the usual thing, or the gutter or the fascia, you simply get the wasp nest powder and puff that in there 3 nights in a row. Or alternatively, if you look in your attic or look in your shed and you can lay your eyes on the nest, you can get the wasp nest foam, and that wipes out the nest. In this case...
1: In the case of the powder, though, it sounds like you need a reasonable amount, because there's another text from Ollie.
0: Okay.
1: Who managed to get them last night, but okay, it really only just landed on the wings. And he's wondering, will that bring it back to the nest?
0: No, but what you're doing is you're trying to look at a passageway that they're passing through. So there'll be a hole in the wall where a cable comes out or a pipe comes out or a vent, something has split. So you're not trying to get it on the wasps. You're just trying to coat the passageway that as they carry it through on their wings, on their feet, on their bodies, that they carry it into the nest.
1: Mm.
0: And it does work. I mean, we've...
1: So you contaminate the entrance.
0: Exactly.
1: And they transport it for you.
0: That's twice you've given very concise descriptions. That's, I'm impressed.
1: Strong coffee.
0: It must be very strong coffee. So in this case, I think the only thing I'd probably try is... If the hedge is, depending how big, if it was a small bush, it'd be fine, like a little ornamental bush. You could put in a bowl, with the bug bomb in it, and then throw a blanket over it and try and contain it in there. And you do that about an hour before it gets dark. So it gets dark now around 7:30, so you might do this at 6:30 or 6:00.
1: Mm.
0: And as they all return to the nest, they'll be passing through this vapour that will kill them.
1: Okay. Next query. Again, if you want to send a voice note, 083 30 10 103. That's the text and WhatsApp number. Gary says, I've done really well and caught 7 mice in just a few days without any of the ladies of the house realising this. That's a critical detail.
0: It is, really.
1: So,
0: I'm surprised he used his own name.
1: I've only used traps, and I'm wondering, should I use poison as well? So obviously there may be more.
0: Yeah, look, I personally prefer not to use poison in the house, because poison, when it works, leads to dead mice, which is obviously what you're trying to achieve. But the problem is, this: where do they die? Can you smell it? The warmer the house, the worse the smell. The warmer the house, the worse the smell, and the shorter it will be, but it still generally tends to be for about a week. And like, if it's in your sitting room, in your bedroom in particular, whatever about, I don't know, there's something about, just for me, the thought of sleeping in that room for you know, 6 hours or 7 hours with that smell there would just drive me balloons.
1: Thought of your bedroom is unpleasant to begin with. Not an image we needed. Please continue.
0: So I would say just keep setting the traps. Probably when they're gone, plug in a pest repeller. Do look at the house. Look at all access points. So it's nearly always pipework. You know, the waste pipes coming out to the wall, the cables, a vent, anywhere like that, that they can get into the smallest, the tiniest space. By the way, I was reminded yesterday, my daughter Joy is home from travelling, and she was in the shop just for a few minutes, and there was a man in the shop getting sandpaper, and Joy remembered a story that I'd completely forgotten about, and it was a lady came into the shop with a small piece of sandpaper, not much bigger than your phone or my phone, and she wanted more of the same. Not unusual, but there was the four corners had a little bit of sand left. you know, it was, and it was filled with white paint where she had sanded something down, but by God, had she gotten the value out of this. And she, whoever was looking, I know who was looking after, but I won't say who it was, but he said, he looked at the back of it and it said 80 grit on the back. So he went off and got, we buy the best sandpaper is the one in the roll. So we, it's a 50 meter roll. So we just get the 50 meter roll and we split into 1 meter lengths, and a customer comes in and they get 1 meter or 6 meters or whatever they want. So he comes back with a meter and he says, now that's €2. And she said, oh no, I just need that amount again. And he said, oh my God, that's very little. Now remember, he's been rubbing the corners to try and gauge the grit, because it was hard to see what was written on the back. And she said, oh yeah, yeah, no, I just use it for doing the hard skin on my feet.
1: Oh!
0: I'd say she doesn't realise how close she was to being vomited on.
1: Oh.
0: And we were all rubbing this to try and gauge the, it didn't say 100 grit, it gave a grade 3, which is not a rating we use. That was it.
1: Yeah.
0: And it was brought to me because I knew the difference. But we had all been rubbing this thinking it was white paint. It's a horrible story, isn't it?
1: Thanks for sharing. We needed that, didn't we?
0: Not.
1: Okay, next is Michelle in Moat, who says, sometime last week, the kind of plastic edging on the countertop caught in one of the kids' school bags and came off. My husband has been threatening to beat a few nails into it to put it back on. I think that would look dreadful. So I'm off to work because the kids are out of school. I'm off work because the kids are out of school today, and I've decided I'm going to glue it on while he's not here. But I'm absolutely no use at DIY. Brian, help me. You've 30 seconds, by the way.
0: Okay, it's the Formica edging. I suspect he doesn't intend to hammer nails in it at all. He just said that so that he wouldn't have the job, knowing that she would do it. So either contact or impact adhesive, or as we always say, two-pack epoxy glue, because you'll use that for other jobs. Just put it on and tape it on with masking tape. Leave it for a couple of hours, take it off again, and it'll be fine.
1: Simples.
0: It's very, very simple.
1: Excellent. Brian, thank you.
0: Thanks, Will.
1: Next Wednesday, 20 past 10, he shall be here. But if you need him in the meantime, you'll find him at Clunan's Hardware in Tullamore. David Hollywood is here after the news.
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5: Hello and good morning. Apologies for a slight interference there. Moneyball's going back into Barack Obama's next book. The government says it always has farmers' backs, but what are farmers in the Midlands saying? Alex Dunn is getting Sport Ireland funding, and female entrepreneurs and budding businesswomen from across the Midlands are heading to Westmead this week for this year's National Women's Enterprise Day. If you want to get in touch regarding anything we're talking about this morning, you can text me and WhatsApp me on 083 3010 103, or you can phone us on 0818 300 103, or indeed leave us a voice note. A voice note of the week is going to pick up €700 worth of kiln-dried hardwood firewood. That's courtesy of Standish Sawmills near Roscrea and Birr. All you need to do is send us in your voice note on any of your perspectives regarding our stories today. First this morning, former US President Barack Obama has been awarded an honorary doctorate by Queen's University Belfast. He was attending a special ceremony yesterday. He praised Northern Ireland's progress since the Good Friday Agreement and is urging young people to continue building a peaceful future. And President Obama's awfully cousin, a few times removed, was there. Henry Healy, very good morning to you.
6: Morning, Dave. How are things?
5: I'm very well, thanks very much. So you were in Belfast for the ceremony. How did you get on? Did you get a chance to talk to the former US President?
6: I did, yeah. We had a brief meeting before he went on stage in the O2, where he spoke to a full house of his vision and his opinions on current affairs, both globally and back in the United States.
5: Wow. Okay. What did you guys have to say to each other in that brief chat then?
6: Well, as you alluded to, the president has indicated in volume two of his presidential memoirs that he's going to, he told us that he has, Moneygall will feature in the book, and he didn't give too much away, but he said he's a couple of months off finishing it, but he assured us, he assured me I'd get a copy as soon as it was done. So we did ask as well, had he any intentions to return to Moneygall, and the indications were positive, but like a good politician, he didn't give a firm date or a concrete assurance that it was definitely happening anytime soon. But he did indicate he'd love to return again.
5: Here we are in 2026 talking about that visit to Moneygall. Its legacy is quite remarkable, considering it kind of happened in the blink of an eye. But it's obviously been something that has left a positive mark on Barack Obama's memory.
6: Yeah, like, and I know from that day, like, and it was a very short visit. It was always penciled in for 45 minutes. He stayed over an hour and a half with us that day, and but I think he found it quite emotional. When I remember being with him in his ancestral home, and he pounding his foot on the floor, and he got quite emotional and saying his grandfather left from here. Like, he was able to relate it to somebody that knew the person who left, and to be fair to him, he has maintained contact and invited myself and Ollie Hayes over every year afterwards to the White House for the St. Patrick's Day celebration. So that won him over, because he didn't forget us.
5: No, it's and it's understandable as well. I mean, I suppose, Henry, it's something that we here at home probably can't quite get the perspective of, to have his ethnic background, to have his mixed race heritage, and to be able to draw a line directly from one country on the other side of the Atlantic Ocean all the way over to Hawaii, back to Chicago, and to Washington as he was the US president. It's remarkable how small and big the world is all at the same time.
6: Yeah, like the separation between us all now, it's down to about two. But like it is for those, and I would have been one of those skeptics probably in it as well many years ago when people would come back and be tracing their roots. But it is really an emotional experience for many people who know that, I suppose, like America has been celebrating 250 years of independence, a relatively new country, that people had struggles and those struggles were passed down and shared in memories. And I suppose that's why the Irish are still such a strong diaspora over in the United States. And when you're in politics, it never does you any harm to highlight those Irish roots either. And obviously we as a nation too embrace it, because we say the Irish government have launched the Irish President's Trail. It's an island-wide initiative, which will see Moneygall included in a trail to celebrate Ireland's connections to the office of U.S. President.
5: Yeah, it is remarkable and unique, the sheer quantity of presidents and the clear connections that they've had to Ireland. Let's fast forward to the events in Belfast yesterday, this honorary degree that was conferred upon him by the Belfast Queen's University in Belfast. I imagine he was very appreciative of the gesture when he stood up to make a speech.
6: Yeah, and again, he was no different. I suppose when he received the Freedom of Dublin last year, he was very appreciative, but he also highlighted he knew the perks that came with such things. He was saying he had free access to the library and free access to the bar with his honorary doctorate as well. So, as you mentioned, like he did, and again in his discussion last night in the O2, he also brought up the fact that he received it and congratulated Northern Ireland on the progress that have been made, and alluded, I suppose, in roundabout ways of how the success of Northern Ireland could possibly be replicated in the likes of Israel and Palestine in the conflict there in the Gaza. But he also indicated that one time he had a lot more hope than he does now for successes there in that conflict, and but he continues to remain hopeful.
5: Yeah, that's actually what I wanted to drill into that with you, because he was ultimately the hope candidate when it came to his election as US president. It sounds to me that events since he left the office, in terms of conflict in foreign lands across the world and back in the United States, there's so much political instability. Do you think he's lost the hope that he came into, you know, global politics with?
6: No, and he very much re-emphasized last night that he continues to have hope, and it's very much something that he firmly believes in and will continue to advocate for, because if we don't have hope, we have nothing to look forward to. And I suppose, again, he was highlighting the fact that maybe we've taken things for granted, that, you know, the stability that that came after World War II and the founding of the United Nations, the IMF, the World Bank, things like that brought stability, and we just became a little bit complacent. So he continues to be hopeful, and he's encouraging people. You know, he gave an example of Indianapolis, where communities do continue, when they see wrong and injustice, will continue to stand up and speak out. And he says that continues to give him hope, because when we see wrong, we will stand up. But he says we just need to probably organize ourselves a little bit more. And I suppose, and again, he alluded to the influence of bots and the mistruths that we're subjected to in social media I suppose the fake news there's so much information, and the algorithms are really feeding into people's beliefs and continuing to feed that narrative, maybe of negativity and distrust in journalism, in politics, when there is so much good going on around the world that we're constantly focusing on the negatives. And he does believe that there is it'll take time, but the pendulum will shift again.
5: Yeah, it's a case, by the sounds of it, that we could all do well to pull our heads out of our phones and actually focus and address and understand the faces in front of us on a day-to-day basis. Henry, just in case anyone isn't up to speed with the connection, talk us through how you found out that you were related to Barack Obama.
6: Well, it was accidental in one sense, because a guy by the name of Roger Carney over in Ohio would have reached out to my uncle, and they would have established a family connection and built the family tree. And sure, it probably sat there for maybe 10 years or so, until it came out that Fulmus Carney had emigrated from Moneygall in 1850. And it was Carney that the connection between us and the family in Ohio was. And a genealogist by the name of Megan Smoleniak, who initiated all the research with Ancestry.com on President Obama's ancestry, and she confirmed that we could add another branch to our tree, which included President Obama. So it was, I think, it had my uncle and this Roger Carney over in Ohio never connected or established any familial links, we never would have realized the connection to our family in Moneygall. But there are other cousins in other parts of North Tip and Kilkenny as well that have connections as well.
5: Yeah, well, it got the ball rolling on a remarkable story with the latest turn Henry's been talking us through this morning. Henry, we look forward to reading about Moneygall in Barack Obama's next book. We really appreciate you taking the call this morning.
6: No problem. Thanks very much.
5: Henry, from Moneygall, the eighth cousin of the former US President Barack Obama, chatting to him in Belfast before he spoke to a packed out O2 arena with the journalist Susan McKay along all things global issues and so on, but he was conferred an honorary doctorate by the Queen's University of Belfast. The cost of fertilizer in this country has gone through the roof over the course of the last number of months. To that end, the European Union has brought in the Fertilizer Exceptional Aid Package. It's going to mean €15 million in European funding for Ireland. Now, that's being topped up by the state to the maximum amount allowable for each member nation of 200%, or €30 million. So €46 million all in when it comes to supporting those needing to secure or manage fertilizer costs in this country. And the government says that it's got farmers' backs when it comes to the cost of doing business, as Longford Westmeath TD for Fine Gael, Micheál Cargi, has been telling Midlands 103's Caoimhe Colleen.
7: Look, we're think something that was highlighted, post the blockade, where there was a significant amount of funding was unspent or unclaimed within the budget that was there. You know, we received, you know, a lot of people, you know, was raising us to make sure that that funding was kept within the agricultural sector. And that's something that has been made sure was provided by, you know, Minister Hayden, over 77 million in support, both in agriculture and the marine. And as I said, these are to help with the rise in fertilizer, fuel, and particular and energy costs as well. And it's expected that these payments will be received, you know, before the end of the year, subject to the application process and having all the various documentation, etc., that's needed to be able to draw down. So it's a significant amount of money being provided in areas where, you know, supports were highlighted to us by the farm organisations that were needed.
8: And I suppose the fertiliser scheme, that will have a budget of just over 46 million euro in itself, which is, I suppose, would that amount go far enough to cover those costs?
7: The plan is that it will. I know it's a significant amount of money that had to be found, you know, to make sure that we can, you know, support people in the agricultural sector. And as I say, we've never been found wanting before when you know supports were being highlighted that they were needed. So as I said, that's the initial funding, and we'll see how that the scheme works out and the number of people that put in applications and as I say, put in all the documentation that is required to make a person eligible to draw down on that payment. So, as I say, I believe it'll be sufficient monies.
8: And, of course, the fuel support scheme, I think you touched on it there, obviously, continuing on from the blockades that happened in April. Obviously, farmers were, and other groups were expressing concerns, I think, prior to last week's budget announcement that, you know, if measures are not put in place, then we'll have to look at further protests and stuff. Do you think that, I suppose, using the underspend of 62 million, will that be, I suppose, enough to prevent any further blockades for the moment? Do you think the farmers will be kind of, and other groups as well, will be satisfied with the amounts that are being discussed in government at the moment?
7: Well, first of all, the support isn't being put in place to avoid brigades. I don't think brigades should ever have taken place. I have no problem with anyone, you know, highlighting or demonstrating or coming up to the streets outside Leinster House to highlight need for support. I think the brigades were damaging to our economy, so I wouldn't agree with them. But you know, these supports, it was highlighted, you know, that this support was needed. The 100 million was put in place, you know, not the full amount of that was drawn down, as you mentioned, and 60 million was still there. So I think it was important that that money didn't go back into the general exchequer and was ring fenced for further supports within agriculture. And as I say, the cost of fuel has continued to rise and stayed high, so it was important that funding was there in place to extend the period where, you know, farmers will be able to claim you know, some amount of monies towards the high cost that they've had all year.
8: And I suppose then, Deputy Carrigy, moving on slightly, obviously, as you know, the Irish presidency over the weekend was putting forward its own proposals as such, and the Irish Farmers Association were saying that proposed budget that was put forward there on Saturday, in terms of Irish farming, from that perspective, is let down in the sense of the original commission proposal said it would be cut by 22%. That will mean a 24% cut to Irish farmers, and the IFA president saying, well, that proposal doesn't actually improve this at all. It's a letdown for Irish and EU farmers, and they feel that the government is not, you know, delivering for them at the moment. Suppose, as the DD and the government, what would be, I suppose, your own response to that in terms of what the government, or indeed the Irish presidency, is trying to kind of do to alleviate that?
7: I look at the thing of our job is to maximise the maximum amount of funding we can get from the EU budget to support Irish farmers. That's what we plan to do, and we're going to use our presidency to try and maximise that. So look, I have every confidence in Minister Hayden in securing the best budget possible for Irish agriculture, you know, in over the years ahead.
8: I suppose the Irish presidency, though, I understand, is only kind of here until December, then, you know, moves on to the next country. So if any changes have to be made from the Irish side, it'll have to be done, you know, by Christmas and such, which is a tight time frame.
9: That's right. And look, I think the negotiation period is still over 2.5 months to go. So I have every confidence that we will get a better deal on the table. To say Irish agriculture,
5: every confidence that the government will get a better deal on the table for Irish agriculture. Micheál Cargi, Longford West Meath TD for Fine Gael, speaking to Midlands 103's Caoimhe Colleen. Now, we were speaking to the deputy before we found out the Department of Agriculture has announced that it will be late with payments in both BIS and CRIS payments. So that's the basic income support for sustainability and the payment that's known as the complementary redistributive income support for sustainability scheme. There's widespread annoyance regarding this delay. The IFA has said so. MOCRA has said it's slamming the delay and wants it resolved immediately. We're joined this morning by Joe Daly. He is the chair of Offaly IFA from Clohan. Joe, thanks very much for taking our call today.
10: Good morning, David. Thank you. Thanks for having me on.
5: I suppose we should address the news of the day first and foremost. Then we may go back to the deputy's comments in terms of the government having your backs as farmers. The Department of Agriculture payments being delayed for 11 days. Your president, Francie Gorman, says that the news was a complete bombshell beyond belief and totally unacceptable. What's your reaction?
10: It's totally unacceptable. This news only broke late yesterday evening, and the blame is on the public service strike today. So we have a one-day strike which is going to delay payments by 11 days. It's hard to fathom how that is possible. Back in August, when the drought was on, IFA were looking for, say, supports for cash flow, and one of the asks were to bring the payments forward into September. So now, instead of having the payments early, we're actually being delayed from the 14th of September to maybe the 14th of October to the 27th of October. And it's totally unacceptable. No other sector in society would stand for payments being delayed in this manner. Unacceptable.
5: Joe, talk us through the practical challenges of facing these delays in terms of how farms are managed and budgeted for.
10: Yeah, well, lots of farmers, say, would have their payment structure, repayments on machines, falling in mid-October to meet the time when they're going to get their payments. Also, they would be working maybe on merchant credit for the purchase of feed, fertilizer, etc., which merchants are looking for their payments. And that would be a time of the year where merchants would expect farmers to be getting some money into their bank accounts and be able to pay their bills. And we're in a year, like as the previous item was talking about, we're in hyperinflation, and people are talking about inflation in the economy between maybe 4% and 6%, but farmers are dealing with inflation of maybe up to 60% in terms of their core inputs.
5: Okay, yeah, this 11-day delay in these payments, obviously really poorly timed, especially considering we had you on this morning to talk about whether or not you thought the government was appropriately supporting farmers. Does today or the events of the last 24 hours change your perspective, or had you had a perspective that hasn't been changed in relation to that?
10: Well, I suppose we always try to work with government, and we have been lobbying, say, ongoing on the CAP negotiations. And like, there was an announcement on Saturday which again was disappointing. We thought, say, the Irish government, there is a cut to the CAP budget, and we thought that the presidency of the EU being held by Ireland was going to be positive from the point of view that a country where agriculture is important in the economy would maybe defend agriculture. But we're seeing no improvement. We're actually seeing a disimprovement with the proposals that were announced Saturday on what was being announced by the EU, say, at the beginning of the year. So the situation is actually worse. It's way worse.
5: Micheál Cargi was saying to Caoimhe there that he's confident a better deal will be put on the table. Are you confident the government can get a better deal at this point?
10: We haven't much confidence now, to be honest. We were hearing, we lobbied hard at the Plowing Championships, and the Plowing was in Scregan in Tullamore, and we had the Taoiseach, the Minister for Agriculture, the Taoiseach, Jack Chambers, the Minister for Finance. We had the Commissioner, Commissioner Hansen at the Plowing, and they were all saying, wait, and it will be better, and it'll look better. But we can't wait. We need to know. Businesses have to plan. And like, we're looking at cuts like if you take the counties that we're dealing with, the three counties, Leash, Offaly and Westmeath, like there's almost 9 million euro being lost to farmers in each of those counties each year for the next 7 years.
5: Mm.
10: And that equates to roughly 100 jobs in each county. If there was an announcement in the Midlands that there was going to be a loss of 300 jobs, that would be a significant piece of news. Or if there was an announcement that there was going to be 300 jobs created. This is the indigenous industry in the county where the jobs are going to be lost in the agribusinesses, on the farms, in the farm machinery trades, in the hardware stores. Like, and these are figures that UCD would have based on, take that amount of money out of the economy and you're going to lose X number of jobs. They're talking about 11 jobs per million euro that's taken out of the economy.
5: Hmm.
10: And that is very significant. Like in County Offaly, 9 million euro lost per year, 100 jobs lost per year. So over 7 years, that's 700 jobs. And they mightn't be very visible. It's not like a factory closing in Tullamore or in Burr. It's very invisible, but it's very important for our industry in rural Offaly. I'm living here in Clohan. We've no big industry. We have farmers who farm. We have a hardware store and farm business in the village. And we have other machinery business, and their farm machinery business, and they're all dependent on the farmers coming in with the ability to spend money and to keep their doors open.
5: Yeah. Joe, we are part of the European Union and have benefited greatly from it. And obviously the CAP funding has proven to be the single most important support for farmers over the course of a number of years. And is it not the case that the government's hands are tied when other member states are facing the spectre of conflict in the east of the continent, and they want to spend their money on tanks rather than tractors? It's very hard for the government then to turn that particular boat around when it comes to funding European members evenly across all member states.
10: I don't disagree with that, David, but the budget in the EU is actually increasing. So there has been an increase to account for that defence of the eastern flank of the EU. But a 25% cut to the CAP budget, we're talking about security. Security isn't all about guns and tanks. There is also an element of food security. If we go back to where the EU started and why CAP was formed, it was to make sure that there would not be hunger or famine on the continent of Europe. And this is being totally eroded now. And like we're looking at, we hear on news items like your own and on national media where food inflation is going up. The CAP was put in place to reduce the cost of food for the consumer. It's not about grants to farmers. It's about protecting consumers and putting support there in order to keep the price of food at a reasonable cost. And we have the crisis, say, around fertilizer and fuel, which is driving food prices. But if we think we're at the end of it, we certainly are not. This inflation is going to continue. And like the only way that the EU or the only mechanism to have to control that inflation is to support farmers through a well-funded CAP.
5: Yeah. The government is saying that in relation to the cost of fertilizer, they have provided the maximum allowable national top-up of the EU funding for Ireland, which is 15 million. They're offering another 200% on top of that of 30 million. So are you satisfied with the action they've taken in terms of the fertilizer aid package? And more broadly speaking, like, is that going to be enough to help farmers get through the crisis in terms of the price of fertilizer?
10: Yeah, well, it's to be welcomed. They are maximizing the funding. It's 200% on top of what the EU put in. It's going to work out at around 34 euro a ton per ton of fertilizer. And if we look at fertilizer prices where they have gone, they've probably risen by 55% from January 2026.
5: Mm.
10: So 34 euro is a very small contribution to that increase. Farmers are still carrying the massive cost of fertilizer on farms. So fertilizer, maybe that was costing 300 euro a ton back in January, is now costing 550 euro a ton.
5: Okay, to finish up, if the CAP fund is, you know, 20-25% short of what it has been historically, would you be calling on the government to do what it can to actually make up that shortfall in terms of taxpayers' money support?
10: Well, sure. Essentially, Ireland are net contributors to the EU budget.
5: Sure.
10: So we are contributing to the budget anyhow. We are contributing to the cap and to the funds and to the defence of Eastern Europe. Why not support farmers in terms of providing food security? And like we're very much in a space where food security is as big an issue as military security.
5: Joe, there's a lot of big questions floating around regarding the future of Irish farming. We really appreciate you tackling those with us today.
10: Thank you, David. Thanks for the time.
5: Chair of Offaly branch of the Irish Farmers Association, Joe Daly, talking to us from Clohan this morning as the payments from the Department of Agriculture, the BIS and CRIS payments, are going to be 11 days late. Apparently strike action taking place today is behind that. Farmers extremely unhappy with that detail, standalone, regardless of fertiliser supports, etc. Okay, next. Taxpayers' money is going to Alex Dunn to help fund his dream of making it to Formula One.
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12: 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Now, their rainy season is normally March and August. This year it failed to materialise, so the ground is even drier and more arid than it should be.
11: 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Midlands 103. 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It's not live, so please do not contact us. 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
5: And when you have your say, you're going to put yourself in with a chance to win €700 worth of kiln-dried hardwood firewood from Standish Sawmills in Rosscrea/Birr. To be in with the chance to win, 083 3010 103. Good morning, David. That's shocking. The farmers' payments are being delayed. This is the livelihood that's involved. And Teresa Russell from Mullingar also says she's delighted for Barack Obama receiving his doctorate from Belfast University. He is the only American president that I could relate to. Could you relate to Barack Obama? Have you been able to relate to other presidents better? Give us a shout on 083 3010 103. Voice notes as well, and we might be able to get your voice into the conversation this morning before we wrap heading into the afternoon. Next on the programme, we're turning our attention to the world of motorsport. An Offaly TD says F2 driver Alex Dunn is more than deserving of state funding. The Clonbillogue racer is competing for this year's Formula 2 World Championship and became the first driver from Ireland to win an F2 race last year. Fianna Fáil's Tony McCormick believes he delivers more than enough value for the €30,000 grant money coming his way. While a race seat on the F2 grid costs between 2 and 3 million euro. Yeah. How insane is that? 2 to 3 million euro to race around for a year in F2. Tony McCormick has been telling me that the Sports Ireland funding can help.
13: Alex Dunn is a fantastic young prospect in Formula 2, and we'd love to see him make that transition from Formula 2 to Formula 1. And I'm absolutely delighted that €30,000 in government funding has been secured for Alex. And I've been working with Minister Charlie McConnell for this over the past year and the Department of Sport. First of all, I suppose we have to recognise that the huge sponsorship that's gone in there through Condren Concrete and John Condren, who came to me, first of all, to talk to me about the fact that Alex was getting no funding at all from Sports Ireland. And if we think about it, we have funding in place for all our athletes that are, say, training for Olympics or for other world championships in different sports. But there was nothing there for motorsport in that particular field for Formula 2. And everybody looking at Formula 2 would say that, look, you get into that, you're in a big sponsorship circle, you're being paid a fortune, but it's not the case with Formula 2, and only for the likes of John Condren and other sponsors that look after Alex, it wouldn't be possible for him to participate, because he has to be able to find his own money to be able to get a seat. Alex, as you know yourself, is 20 years of age and is a very, very young man, and we're hoping that with the funding that we have given him, and also the sponsorship that he has obtained already himself, that this will help him in his quest to get a Formula One seat. Now, Formula One seat is not easy to attain. It's very, very hard. But Alex has shown the potential over, I suppose, the last number of years in his career by winning, a number of different competitions on his way up the line. So he would have won say go-karting in 2019, international go-karting, and then in 2022 he would have won the British Formula 4 by winning 11 races. And in 2022 also, he was runner-up in the Italian Formula 4. So you can see the potential, and it's gaining momentum as it's going along. 2023, he was runner-up in the Great Britain Formula 3 Championship. Then in 2024, he competed in Formula 4. 2025, we're all familiar of what happened last year. It was his first season in Formula 2. He finished fifth. He had some very, very good races. He had some that he was unlucky with, where he got penalties and it moved him down the pecking order. So this year, 2026, he's actually in a position now to challenge for a win in the overall competition.
5: That's right. He's just 18 points shy of the lead of the championship by Rafa Camara with Nicolas Sollov.
13: That's right.
5: The three of them are going to be competing all the way through to the final round. Tony, €30,000, like, we are talking about a reality where competing at this level runs into the millions. So the government isn't really putting up much money at all then.
13: Well, I suppose, look here, we have the government funding, and I suppose it's been set up quite a while ago now to support our athletes. Because at the end of the day, if we look at our athletes, if we look at the likes of Shane Lowry, who was another great ambassador for Offaly and for the country, and we look at him participating right across the world, you know, for everybody in the country to see Shane do well, it gives them a pep in their step the next day as they're going to work. But for people here in Offaly, it's hugely important that €30,000 funding goes into this particular young man. And considering the where he is standing at the moment in world motorsport, we all know the benefits of having somebody like that there. As I said, an ambassador for the country and an ambassador for Offaly. We remember Eddie Irvine competing in Formula 1 wearing the Shamrock and the Fáilte Éireann logo on his helmet and also on the car. Again, huge for the country and huge for tourism. There's no reason why Alex can't do that. And by our little injection of €30,000 might seem not an awful lot of money. It could be the difference of making life a bit easier for the young man when he's looking to travel to these different events.
5: Yeah, I suppose it can cover flights and accommodation and these kinds of details.
13: And, you know, and the largest amount of money that we give to any athlete anywhere in the country is €40,000.
5: Okay.
13: So it's not very far off that either.
5: Okay.
13: And if we look at it, if we think about what people are being paid in the economy, the minimum wage is 30,000, will be just over €30,000 this year. So it's not a small amount of money. I think it's a quite significant amount of money to be given to a young man to help him on his way, on his journey to becoming, at some stage, a Formula One driver and who knows, maybe even a world champion.
5: Yeah, well, that's certainly the hope of everyone who follows his career. When we look at the question of funding for Alex Dunn, it took quite a lot of sorting out, Tony. As you alluded to there, John Condren has been pushing for this to take place since he has invested the lion's share of Alex Dunn's support in the last couple of years. And it's only now that government funding has been agreed upon. What were the obstacles in relation to Motorsport Ireland and Sport Ireland and the Department of Sport? Because there was quite a lot of back and forth.
13: Yeah, there was. And I suppose what we're looking at here is that you have a very, very strict criteria to, number one, what sports are involved in funding from Sports Ireland, but also then how that funding is distributed. And in the case of Formula 2, it's something that was new. It was never on the cards before. We never had somebody participating in it before. So therefore, a lot of work had to be done behind the scenes to actually get it accredited to be allowed to be funded. So that work went on behind the scenes, as I say, with the Department of Sport. And myself and Charlie McConnell did a lot of work there with the Department of Sport, through Sports Ireland, but also then Motorsport Ireland. And I was lucky enough to be able to get the information here about 3 weeks ago that Alex had received his funding from Motorsport Ireland for the year 2026. As I said already, Alex is a young man that deserves this funding, and I'm looking forward to looking and seeing his career progress over the next few championship weekends, one of which will be in Qatar, the other one will be Abu Dhabi, that's November the 27th to the 29th, and also in Abu Dhabi in the 4th of December to the 6th of December. There'll be a couple of races in each of those weekends that will carry points. And if we see his season, how it's progressed started off slowly, but it's got very, very good in the last number of competition weekends. We'll be hoping that he will bridge that gap of only 18 points and bring the championship home for himself, also for Offaly and for Ireland.
5: Yeah, well, he had a remarkable outing in Baku in Azerbaijan last time out, winning the one of the feature races, finishing on the podium in the sprint race, and generally reeling in that huge gap that existed between him and the front runners. So it looks likely he's going to be at the sharp end for the last two race weekends, which is something to look forward to. Just to put into context, Tony, while we're talking about Alex Dunn and his value to the question of Irish culture,

0: that just tells you a story. And we really support our off the athletes, whether that be Shane Lowry, Grainne Walsh, Alex Dunn, whoever it is competing on an international stage. I remember one stage having a friend of mine over from Scotland, and it's not today or yesterday, but we went to a GA match at about 4 o'clock on a Saturday afternoon. We then went back to a bar to watch Ireland compete in a European Championship game. And then the talk around the bar was, how did Jordan do in the grid today? And then the other talk was, and how was Páirí Carrington getting on in the golf? So it just goes to show you that we're not just dedicated to one sport. When we have an Irish person competing in any sport, we're really up for it and we really get interested. And I can see this happening with Alex Dunn. As you said yourself, he's nearly top of the pile in the second 30 racing drivers in the world. I don't see any reason why he won't make it to Formula One. And when he does, as I said earlier, I really hope and I can see he has the potential to be a world champion, somebody who will carry the flag for Ireland, but also carry the flag for Offaly. And that means a huge amount to Offaly people, not only here in Ireland, but right across the world.
1: Yeah, so as things stand, the Formula 2 season is set to resume at the end of November in Qatar and then followed up with a season finishing outing at the Yas Marina Circuit in the UAE on the 4th, 5th and 6th of December. And it's at that point we'll know whether or not Alex Dunn is a Formula 2 world champion. But what we do know is he's getting sport funding from Sport Ireland. That's taxpayers' money, €30,000, which will ultimately help him get around the world. I mean, I say those two rounds are taking place in Qatar and the UAE. There's a lot going on in that region, so we'll have to wait and see. 083 3010 103, that is the number if you want to be in with a chance of winning €700 worth of kiln-dried hardwood firewood from Standish Sawmills in Roscrea and Birr. Tomorrow, the Midlands Regional event for National Women's Enterprise Day is being hosted at the Village Barn in Tyrrell's Pass. It's going to bring together some of the region's leading business women entrepreneurs and creative leaders for what is expected to be an inspiring morning focused on entrepreneurship, innovation, leadership and business growth. Denise Buckley from Sugar Plum Sweetery in Mullingar will be in attendance. She is a keynote speaker at the event and she is with us this morning. Denise, a very good morning to you.
2: Morning to you, David. How are you keeping?
1: Yeah, very well. Thanks very much. Talk us through tomorrow. You're looking forward to it. What are the kinds of issues and topics you're looking forward to getting your teeth sunk into?
2: Absolutely. So really looking forward to it. I think just this day brings kind of every year an opportunity for female entrepreneurs just to get together and talk about some of the challenges that we have in terms of business and all that stuff. And look, you can go into the rising costs and all that stuff that's challenging in business, but then also I think it's a real celebration as well to just get together and be able to just talk to a common group of people as well about what's going on, but also to understand and learn of how many amazing Irish businesses are out there, especially female-led ones.
1: As you just said there, there's obviously lots of challenges to doing business in this country in so many ways, and you could almost be negative when you come to these things in terms of sharing those problems, but by the same token, like the Sugar Plum Sweetery is a success story, and there's lots of women who have their own success story going to Tyrrell's Pass tomorrow. That must create a great atmosphere in the room and a great opportunity to share that sort of level of knowledge and intellect and creativity.
2: Absolutely, yeah. So, and I think one thing that I've learned as well from going to these events is there's actually so many great businesses out there that you haven't heard of. So I think that's where this event brings people together to just go, like, there's so many like based in Mullingar, there's ones that people are doing part-time as they're raising families as well that you wouldn't have heard of. So I think that's where it's a great opportunity to get together and to learn about them and also to promote and support each other, because sometimes we don't always do that as well. So I think these events bring us together so we have that opportunity to do it.
1: Okay, from your own perspective then, in terms of what you want to bring to the event, what are you going to laser in on when you're speaking?
2: I suppose for me, I always think it's really important to be really honest. So business is not always easy. So like obviously we have our own journey as well. And yes, we're obviously just in Blanchardstown today. We've opened a new store, so it's all great news for us. But you go through, you could have 2.5 years or 3 years of really challenging times. And also to make sure that you can stay in the game long enough to succeed as well. Because sometimes you run out of road very, very easily, especially with rising costs and if you're not keeping an eye on things. So like our journey has been from everything from challenging to the start to actually now for things to, for the magic to be happening. So I think it's just to be honest and kind of to have a conversation about that.

0: and how we kind of worked to try and get overcome it, but then also that there's still always challenges, and sometimes things look really shiny and when you're looking at things on social media, but that's always not always the case in the background as well, to just be honest and transparent about those things.
1: That's a really good point, actually, like the perspective that success doesn't need to mean growth. It can also mean survival through challenging times. And if you can actually kind of retool your own perspective when you're running a business to actually look at pride with the fact that you're still there, that customers are still getting to benefit from your product, and that you're creating the potential for growth in the future. Sometimes to sustain ourselves, that's the way we have to look at things.
0: Absolutely. And it is just about, like, the growth thing is one KPI, but profit is the essential one. That's how you can survive. And also things to just have honest conversations, to just talk about things like, are you actually paying yourself? Because you can do with all the will in the world, and you can work as many hours as you can, but like at the end of the day, you should have to be paying yourself. You could do it for a certain amount of time not to, but if you're not, like if you were a normal business, you would be getting paid, and you need to be mindful that that's part of an expense of the business that you need to be able to do, and then still be able to try and turn some sort of profit or a break-even point as well. Because if you're not doing that and you're not getting paid, like, you just have to make sure that you're making the right decisions, because of course it's going to affect you personally, and not only the business but also from a personal perspective as well.
1: The Village Barn in Tyrrell's Pass is the venue tomorrow. Denise Buckley of Wholesome Kitchen and Sugar Plum Sweetery in Mullingar, really appreciate your time this morning. Enjoy it.
0: Thank you so much.
1: That's Denise Buckley from the Sugar Plum Sweetery wrapping up today's programme. In lieu of one final item that we need to get to, this comes from Brenda in Tullamore, and let's have a hear as to what she had to say about this morning's programme.
2: Hey David, just a quick shout out there. It's great to hear that Alex Dunn is getting the recognition. Met him a couple of times, lovely young lad. Great ambassador for Ireland and for Clumble Oak. All the best to him in the future. Thanks, David.
1: Well, Brenda, you qualify for €700 worth of kiln dried hard firewood. You're into the draw, and the winner will be announced on Friday. Get in touch tomorrow morning, 083 3010 103, to see if you can be a qualifier for that prize as we get towards the end of the week. We are, however, at the end of the programme.
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Midlands 103's farming forecast gives those who work on the land the enhanced detail they need on the weather conditions predicted to hit the Midlands in the coming week. It's essential information from Midlands farmers, and you can hear it every weekday after the main evening news at 6 with the Collection Hotel. 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
1: They say the holy water's watered down, and this town's lost its faith. 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

Good morning, it's Peter with you. Just popping in to say hello and to let you know we're getting everything ready for the show kicking off at 6:30 this morning. And we are checking out the news, we're checking out the sport, we're checking out the weather, we're seeing who is celebrating a birthday today. If it's you, get in touch, 083 30 10 103. If you just want to get in touch to get into the Silly O'Clock Club, we want to hear from you, 083 30 10 103. Let us know who you are, why you're up, or whatever you want this morning. We just want to give you a big shout out and check in with us, simple as. And when you do listen to The Breakfast Show, you hear the likes of this. There was a guy who had to bring his car in for NCT. Do you know when you're in the NCT centre and you're nervous enough, you know, you drop the car in, you drop the key in behind the desk, and you're watching them as they go around to examine the car and they shake it up in the big height and everything, and they put the thing up the exhaust pipe, the fullback. Well, an NCT customer has gone viral this week after attempting what might be one of the most creative but questionable DIY fixes we've ever heard. Instead of properly repairing corrosion on their car, you never guess what they did. They literally stuffed a sock into a hole under the door. Now, you heard right, a sock. Not only that, they sealed it over with silicone and tried to hide it. I mean, look, fair play for effort, but come on. What do you think was going to happen? So the NCT have actually shared a video at the moment that the tester discovered it, pulling the sock out like a little magic trick gone wrong. Unsurprisingly, they've issued a gentle reminder saying it's always better to do the job properly the first time. So do you know when you get the call when you're in the NCT centre? And if he's leaning over the desk, holding a sheet of paper, and goes, ah, you know it's not good. If the printer is going, you know he's printing out your cert. I tend to get my cert and get to the front door and go, run, run, run, run, in case it was a mistake. Run, go.

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Morning, welcome to Thursday. Yes, we're over the hump of the week. We have the weekend in sight. I can see it. It's straight up ahead. Bring it on. Bring it on. It is Thursday, the 15th of October in this year, 2026. And today we celebrate Global Hand Washing Day. Oh, that sounds like something from COVID times, doesn't it? Global Hand Washing Day. Do you remember? I don't know if you ever listened to Joe Duffy on Radio 1 when he used to be on the radio. And every 2 minutes, did you wash your hands? Did you wash your hands? Yeah. Right, who's celebrating the birthday today? Ah, Christa Berg celebrates a birthday today. He is 78. Lady in Red, Space Band came travelling. And Don't Pay the Ferryman. Love that song. Sarah Fergie Ferguson, formerly the Duchess of York. She wrote a book called Budgie the Little Helicopter. I bet you never knew that. Well, you know now. She's 67 today. Anthony Joshua, the boxer, who's going to take on Tyson Fury on the 11th of December. He is 37 today. And former Manchester United, Newcastle United and Blackburn Rovers striker Andy Cole, who was in Ireland there recently doing a little bit of a tour. He's 55 today. If you're celebrating a birthday, there's your birthday buddies. Right, what's it like outside? It's cloudy, it's wet. Yeah, outbreaks of rain heavy in places across the Midlands. However, we will get a clearance to mainly dry conditions gradually extending over throughout the day today. And sunny spells will follow. Highest temperatures of 12 to 16 degrees. Right now, let's go to County Offaly. Let's zoom into 40 acres in County Offaly. We're at this moment in time. It is 12 degrees. 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That's your key. That's how you get into it. You text WhatsApp or WhatsApp voice note. Let us know who you are, why you're up, or whatever. Send me an emoji. Send me a GIF. Just send me something to say you're with us and you're all right. And we shall get you in the club. 083 3010 103. Let's kick it off with the Pointer Sisters.

Will Young, Leave Right Now, Midlands 103. Good morning, Peter with you. It is 20 to 7. Let's see what's happening. The leaders of the four largest public sector unions meet later to discuss the impact of yesterday's strike action. Schools across the Midlands are being urged to contact Gardaí if they receive a threatening email. Geoffrey Donaldson will be sentenced today for his historic child sex abuse offences. And Irish Rail is rolling out two major projects aimed at increasing capacity on routes through and Offaly town. These stories and more in full at 7am. Let's have a look at sport. In soccer, Man City suffered their first defeat of this season's Champions League last night. Enzo Maresca's side fought back from 3-0 down, but ultimately lost 4-2 to holders Paris Saint-Germain. Former manager Pep Guardiola was in the stands last night for City's first home game since being found guilty of breaking Premier League financial rules. Meanwhile, Aston Villa made it 2-2 in their campaign so far by hammering Fenerbahce by 6-0. Troy Parrott started for Real Betis, who needed a late penalty from Isco to win 3-2 at home to Porto, and Liverpool got the better of Lask in the early game, winning 6-3 in Linz. In Gaelic games, new Galway football manager Eamon Fitzmaurice is reportedly set to bring former Galway United manager Lisa Fallon into his coaching ticket. Fallon, who also coached at Chelsea Women and Cork City, previously worked with the Dublin footballers under Jim Gavin. And in golf, Tom McKibben is in a tie for the lead midway through the first round of the DP World India Championship. The Hollywood clubman is on 5-under par in New Delhi alongside Rob McIntyre and Eugenio Carquea, and Rory McIlroy is 2-under through 10 holes, with Shane Lowry level par through 12. And did you know a new dinosaur has been discovered? Yep, it was identified from a fossil. And its first Megaraptorian. It's the first one found in Europe. I never knew what one was until now. But they've named it Invincibellatrix. Now, say that after a few pints. It was about the size of a large tiger with claws up to 8 inches long, and it lived about 120 million years ago. And researchers say it would have been more dangerous to humans than a T-Rex. And you know where they found the fossil? They found it in a drawer. It sat in a drawer for nearly 100 years and it's only been discovered now. So never mind it lived 120 million years ago. It was in a drawer for 100 years before they discovered it. 083 3010 103. You never know what you'll find in the drawers. Could be worth a fortune. 083 3010 103. Let us know you're with us this morning and we shall get you into the Silly O'Clock Club. We'll give you a big shout out. We will let the Midlands and beyond know that you are up and at them, that you are making the Midlands work, you're making a tick, and that you're checking in with us. 083 3010 103.

0: Animal, Cat's Eye, Midlands 103, 6:45 is your time. Good morning. Your last chance to get yourself into Celia Clock Club this morning, 083 3010 103. When you do, check in with us and we will check in and see who's there in just a couple of minutes. And we're going to kick it off with music from The Police. On the way for you next.
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2: Somaliland is a breakaway region that isn't widely recognised around the world, but you've got the most amazing people who are respectful, they're gentle, tolerant and kind, and they're really, their backs are to the wall, wondering what to do about climate change, and they've come up with some extraordinary ideas. Now, their rainy season is normally March and August. This year it failed to materialise, so the ground is even drier and more arid than it should be.
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1: That's Little Hours, Water Midlands 103. Let's hit the button. And let's see who's with us on this beautiful Thursday morning. Who's up and at 'em, ready to rock? Well, big hello to Nanny Mary and crew. Good morning, Nanny Mary and crew. This is for you.
2: Hello, chicken nugget.
1: Back to a normal lazy day yesterday. Busy day ahead today. Hopefully this cup of tea will work. And I'm loving the music. Stay safe and wrap up, says Nanny Mary. Good morning, Nanny Mary. Morning, Peter. Feeling a lot better today after the flu and COVID jab on Tuesday from Jack. Good morning to you, Jack.
3: Jez, I love the story here.
1: Great to hear you're on the bend. And Margaret in Kilbeggan, she sent me a little gif. It was of a cartoon puppy in a takeaway coffee cup.
3: Jez, I love the slurry gear.
1: I know. I couldn't have put it better myself, Margaret. Morning, Peter. Had to come back yesterday from beautiful Malta. I'm having a cup of tea now, then off to the pool. On the upside, I still have another script left. Have a great day, everyone, from Vinny.
4: Open the bell with the place.
1: We should have a competition. Guess where Vinny's going away on holidays? Win a mug or something. What do you think? Love it. Vinny, you deserve it. Relax. Take it easy and enjoy the pool today. Heavy rain, Peter. It's uni slim day. Will you keep the music going for Mary? Good morning, Mary. Absolutely 100%. I will guarantee you that, Mary. Good morning, Peter. Up and Adam. Happy Thursday from Phil in Castle Pollard. Morning, Phil. Morning, Peter. It's Bernie from Athlone here. Woke up to the sound of the draymen delivering kegs of beer to the pub across the road. Very noisy, but the only consolation is we'll have plenty of pints for the weekend. Woohoo! Happy days. Hope you have a great day. Good morning, Bernie. And Duncan is with us. Morning, Duncan. He said, morning, Peter. A friend of mine started his own cloning company. He now works for himself. Oh, that tickled me. That is brilliant. I love it. That is your Silly O'Clock Club on the 15th to the 10th in this year, 2026. Time now is just coming up to 4 minutes to seven. Now.
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Stella Lefty Boston, Midlands 103. Good morning, just coming up to 7 o'clock. Now, in the next hour, we got a competition. Fancy winning a prize? I'll tell you more about it very, very soon. We have loads of newspapers to get through and got some celebrity goss for you and loads more. It's all after news and weather with David next.

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1: It's 7 o'clock. Good morning. I'm David Hollywood. The leaders of the four largest public sector unions will be meeting later to discuss the impact of yesterday's strike action. Another work stoppage by over 300,000 workers is scheduled for next week. However, it's hoped there could be some movement before that on the issue of a new wage deal. The Dáil will debate a Labour Party motion today calling on the government to negotiate in good faith with unions and deliver pay increases that at least match inflation. The party's finance spokesperson, Jed Nash, says another strike next Wednesday needs to be avoided.
2: In terms of the mood that I picked up on the picket lines yesterday, there is a determination that that will happen unless there is a very substantive and substantial proposition put on the table by government. And in my view and in my experience, they have 24 to 48 hours to make a decisive difference.
1: Schools across the Midlands are being urged to contact Gardaí if they receive a threatening email. The advice follows reports of a number of educational establishments receiving such a message yesterday. Gardaí say they're assessing the contents and the credibility of the threat and are engaging with the schools involved. Irish Rail is rolling out two major projects aimed at increasing capacity on routes through an Offaly town. The Galway Capacity Enhancement Scheme aims to increase train frequency and passenger capacity through regional rail infrastructure improvements. Meanwhile, the Dart and Fleet programme plans to deliver up to 750 electric and battery electric carriages over a 10-year period. Irish Rail's Deputy Corporate Communications Manager Jane Cregan says the initiatives will help provide additional capacity.
3: Through the Galway Capacity Enhancement Project and also through the Dart Plus fleet that will free up availability of other rolling stock that could be used on the likes of the route in from Tullamore, you know, to provide additional capacity and in time additional frequency on that route.
1: And finally for now, hundreds of people gathered in Waterford yesterday evening for an emotional vigil in memory of four members of the same family killed in a suspected arson attack. Family members, friends and neighbours broke down in tears as they remembered Philip and Kim English and their two children. Barry White was there.
4: Come on! Whoa.
5: It was an incredibly emotional scene as hundreds of people gathered at Birchwood Green, just metres from where the English family lost their lives. Pink and blue balloons were released into the sky, with mourners shouting, "We love you," before breaking into applause. As "You'll Never Walk Alone" played, devastated family members embraced each other, many unable to hold back their tears. The crowd then made its way to the Sacred Heart Church, where four candles were lit in memory of Philip, Kim and their two children. Those attending spoke of their heartbreak at the tragedy.
6: "It's just hard to believe. Just very, very sad. Oh God, it's heartbreaking. I don't know what to say because you can't help you find words.
7: It's just heartbreaking, really, really heartbreaking. Just really hope to find out who did it."
5: The family's two surviving children remain critically ill in hospital in Dublin as Gardaí continue their investigation into the arson attack. Barry Weiss in Waterford.
1: It's 3 minutes past seven.
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0: Love it. Sienna Spira, Great Expectation, Midlands 103. Good morning, it's Peter with you. Welcome to Thursday. Welcome to the 15th of October. Welcome to a brand new day. And 083 3010 103 when you want to get in touch, by the way. We'd love to hear from you, as usual. Remember that number. We're going to have a competition, by the way, very soon. I've got some fantastic prizes to give away. Because all this week we are celebrating. We are celebrating relaunching our entire Midlands 103 music library with the highest possible quality audio, which means you are getting the best audio experience possible. Possible. Because so many people are listening now online, on their smart speakers, on DAB as well, on Midlands 103. So, when you listen in, you need the highest possible quality music. And that's exactly what we've done, kicking it off there on Monday. And to celebrate, we've teamed up with OneSonic. So OneSonic provide loads of audio devices. They provide Bluetooth speakers, noise-cancelling headphones, earphones, big, huge, boombox-esque speakers. You can check them out on onesonic.ie. But I've actually got two prizes to give away today. I'm going to be giving away a Bluetooth speaker, a OneSonic Mega Mouse Bluetooth speaker. This is waterproof as well. You can bring it in the shower and everything if you want. You can bring it out in the rain if you want. And I'm also giving away some noise-cancelling earphones. Love it. Right, you know what? You're going to find out how you can win that very, very soon. Stay tuned, Midlands 103. And speaking of high quality music, have you ever heard the Backstreet Boys in their highest possible quality audio? Well, you will next.
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9: If you've diagnosed yourself with roundaboutitis, what is that?
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1: It's Backstreet Boys, Midlands 103. That song always reminds me of one of the funniest scenes in the sitcom Brooklyn Nine-Nine. Did you ever watch it? Fantastic. Detective Jake Peralta, he's at a police identity parade where there's five criminals and they're all there holding up their numbers and, you know, to get the high chart behind them. He has a witness to a crime with him behind the two-way glass. Oh, have a listen to this.
2: So, do you recognize any of these men?
3: I was hiding in the bathroom stall, so I didn't see his face, but I heard him. He was singing along to the music at the bar.
2: Do you remember what he was singing?
3: I think it was that song, I Want It That Way.
2: Backstreet Boys, I'm familiar. Okay. Number one, could you please sing the opening to I Want It That Way?
4: Really? Okay. You are my fire.
2: Number two,

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3: 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Yeah, you got that. Breakfast with Peter Dunn on Midlands 103. New York City.

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1: 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Did you hear this? 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I'm going to dig through them and I'm going to tell you what's in them, what's on them, what's on the back pages, front pages and loads more. 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
1: Music on the way from Katy Perry in just a few minutes' time. Plus, we'll dig through all your newspapers. We'll play One Note Challenge. And it's all after David Hollywood brings you your news and sport. Time now is 7:30. Ukraine's president says he feels betrayed by Donald Trump and is warning that he's on the wrong side of history over America's oil deal with Russia. Schools across the Midlands are being urged to contact Gardaí if they received a threatening email. The Taoiseach has pledged the full support of the state to those affected by the deadly arson attack in Waterford. A Westmeath man is pleading guilty to violently attacking and threatening to kill a woman who was left hospitalised following an assault in the Midlands. And a quarter of us believe we're the funniest person in our group of friends. These stories and more in full at 8 o'clock.
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1: In soccer, Manchester City suffered their first defeat of the season in the Champions League last night. Enzo Maresca's side fought back from 3-0 down, but ultimately they lost 4-2 to the holders, Paris Saint-Germain. Former manager Pep Guardiola was in the stands last night for City's first home game since being found guilty of breaking Premier League financial rules. Meanwhile, Aston Villa made it 2 wins from 2 in their campaign so far. They hammered Fenerbahce 6-0. Troy Parrott started for Real Betis, but couldn't get on the score sheet. Were 3-2 winners after a late penalty from Isco. Cucho Hernandez scored after he replaced Troy Parrott, which we don't like to see. Liverpool got the better of LASK in the early game. They were 6-3 winners in Linz in Austria. In Gaelic games, the new Galway football manager Eamon Fitzmaurice is set to bring former Galway United manager Lisa Fallon into his coaching ticket. Fallon, who also coached at the Chelsea women's team in Cork City, previously worked with the Dublin Footballers under Jim Gavin. And in golf, Tom McKibben is in a tie for the lead midway through the first round of the DP World Tour in India Championship. The Hollywood Clubman is on 5 under par in New Delhi alongside Rob McIntyre and Eugenio Chakara. Rory McIlroy, he is 2 under through 10. Shane Lowry level par through 12. Sports updates on Midlands 103 brought to you by the Dark Horse Bar and Kitchen in Athlone. The perfect spot for lunch, dinner or a night out with friends. Book today on darkhorseathlone.ie. It's now time for this morning's obituaries. Andrew Andy Phelan, Old Boris, Castletown, Leash and formerly of the White Horse Inn, Mountrath in Leash, died October 12th. Funeral Mass is this morning at 11 o'clock in St Edmund's Church, Castletown, followed by burial in Churchtown Cemetery in Castletown. Family flowers only, please. Donations in lieu to the Leash Hospice. Andy's funeral mass can be viewed on the church YouTube channel. Brendan O'Callaghan, Oakfield, Clonminch, Tullamore and formerly of Ardgeishall, Offaly and late of London, died October 11th. Removal takes place this morning from Maher's Chapel of Rest in Port Arlington at 10 past 10, travelling via Ardgeishall, arriving to St Mary's Church, Clonadu for Requiem Mass at 11 o'clock. Interment afterwards in the adjoining cemetery. Family flowers only, please. Donations, if desired, to the Friends of the Midland Regional Hospital in Tullamore. Bridget Downs, Ní Burn, the island Ballycumber, Offaly and late of Tinamook and Tubber, died October 12th. Reposing at her home today from 3 o'clock until 7. Removal is tomorrow to St Patrick's Church, the island Ballycumber, for a Requiem Mass at 11 o'clock, which may be viewed on rattanparish.ie. A private cremation will take place at a later date. Maureen McCartney, Ní Healy, Anna Trim Coolrain, Leash and formerly of Doon, Ballinahown and Offaly, died October 12th. Reposing at Guilfoyle's funeral home, Castletown, this evening from 5 o'clock with prayers at 7. Funeral Mass takes place tomorrow at 11 in St Fergal's Church, Camross, followed by interment in the adjoining cemetery. Maureen's funeral mass can be viewed on the church Facebook page. Roisin Gaynor, Kerwin, Ardillan, Russellstown, Mullingar, Westmeath and formerly of Horsleap, died October 12th. Reposing at Gilsonan's funeral home in Mullingar tomorrow from 7 until 9 o'clock, the funeral mass is at 11 on Saturday at the Church of the Immaculate Conception in Gainstown, with burial afterwards in Kilronan Cemetery. Roisin's funeral mass can be viewed on the Gaynor Funeral Director's Facebook page. House is private, family flowers only. Roy Cobb, Acantha, Duro, Offaly, died October 13th. Removal today from his home at 11:30 to St Catherine's Church of Ireland, Hop Hill, Tullamore, arriving for a funeral service at 12 noon. Interment after the service in the Church of Ireland graveyard in Duro, and the funeral service can be viewed on the church webcam. Winnie O'Neill, Ní Daly, Tichnevin Carberry, Kildare, died October 12th.
0: The funeral mass takes place today at 12 noon in the Holy Trinity Church in Derrinturn, followed by burial in the adjoining cemetery. Eryeshde Gurev Shiad. Our next obituary service will be broadcast after the news at 10 o'clock. To view any of the obituaries or the funeral services directory, please visit midlands103.com.

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1: A cloudy and wet start to the day with outbreaks of rain heavy in places. It will get drier through the morning with sunny spells through the afternoon. Highest temperatures of 12 to 16 degrees. Right now in Mount Melick, it's 11 degrees. 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

0: It's Noah Kahan, Orbiter, Midlands 103. Good morning. Right, let's grab these stack of newspapers, see what's in them. And they're all dominated this morning by the fire death in Waterford that killed two adults and two children. On the front of the Irish Examiner, fire deaths over €20,000 drug debt. The couple killed with two of their children in the arson attack in their Waterford home died because of a €20,000 drug debt, one of the victim's sons has said. That's on the front of the Irish Examiner. As well as that, we're seeing strikes all over the papers as well. Efforts intensify to kickstart public sector pay negotiations. That's in the Irish Times this morning. So efforts are underway to unblock the path to negotiations on a new public sector pay deal after public services were brought to a standstill by Nationwide Industrial Action yesterday. Driving through a few towns across the Midlands yesterday and seeing a lot of people out protesting, and they are getting a lot of support, in fairness. A lot of cars beeping and waving going past, a lot of support, even chatting to people who were on the picket line there yesterday. And on the front of the Irish Times, you'll see a picture of the Dublin Fire Brigade members outside picketing Pear Street Station in Dublin yesterday. In the Irish Daily Star, in the front pages, gangster brothers prime suspects. That's back to that fire attack in County Waterford, where there's a picture of a balloon release and a vigil for tragic Philip, Kim, Callum and Jaden English, who were murdered in a firebomb attack at their home in Waterford. And page 3 in the Irish Daily Star this morning, Lotto Confusion is the headline. So a syndicate claimed the life-changing Lotto jackpot that they scooped last month, but when the first told they had won, they thought it was a mix-up. A Cork family scooped a massive €3.6 million while playing online on September 2nd. So one of the winners said, I was heading out to cut the grass and I got a notification to check the National Lottery account and I had no idea why, and I was absolutely stunned. I thought it was a mistake, he said. Now, well, I think we all want to know, everyone's wondering, was the grass cut after?
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The Coronas. Great live band. Mark my words, Midlands 103. Good morning. Now, let's play One Note Challenge. This is where I'm going to give you one note of a song and you have to identify what it is. And you get yourself on the honours list. But, what we're going to do this week, because we're celebrating launching all our music again in the highest possible quality audio. You can't actually get higher than this. You can't get clearer. You can't get more clarity. It's impossible. So, we're celebrating, and we're celebrating with onesonic.com. They do some amazing products when it comes to earphones, headphones, speakers. And speaking of speakers, I've got one to give away. It's a portable Bluetooth speaker. And you can bring it out to the garden. You can bring it with you wherever you go. You can actually go swimming with it if you want, because it's waterproof. Now, I don't know if you're going to hear it if you go under the pool with it, but however, it's still an option if you want to. And I'm also giving away, not only that, I'm giving away noise-cancelling earphones. They're called OneSonic MXS HD1s. You can enjoy the high-quality music here on Midlands 103 with those amazing products. Now, all you have to do is identify what song this is via OneNote, and when you do and you get it right, you're in the draw. It's as simple as that. Is it as simple as that? Well, what's this? 083 3010 103. Tell me what song that is via OneNote. Stick your name and location on that as well. That's very important, because we want to get you in the draw. 083 3010 103. What is it?

0: Feel good music from Phil Collins, Midlands 103. Well, how are you getting on with One Note Challenge? Are you in the draw to win those amazing earbuds, that fantastic speaker from onesonic.com? Identify this song. That's all it is. 083 3010 103 is the last time you'll hear it, because we will reveal what it is after news, sport and weather with David Hollywood. And you've got a couple of minutes left to get into the draw. 083 3010 103. What is this song via One Note? Can you get it right? Go on, one more. Now, I'm done. Chat you in a sec.
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3: It's 8 o'clock. Good morning, I'm David Hollywood. Ukraine's president says he feels betrayed by Donald Trump and is warning that he's on the wrong side of history over America's oil deal with Russia. Volodymyr Zelensky says that in addition to Mr. Trump's diesel deal with Vladimir Putin, Elon Musk's SpaceX has been curtailed Starlink services, hampering his country's ability to monitor the skies and fend off drone attacks. John Foreman's a former UK defence attaché in Kyiv. He says Mr. Trump's actions are very damaging.
4: His own catastrophic decision to attack Iran and make the world oil price shoot up. He's now casting around for someone to blame. He can't blame himself because he's a narcissist. Therefore, he has to blame somebody else. Therefore, he's lighted upon President Zelensky and the Ukrainian people.
3: Schools across the Midlands are being urged to contact Gardaí if they receive a threatening email. The advice follows reports of a number of educational establishments receiving such a message yesterday. Gardaí say that they're assessing the contents and the credibility of the threat and that they are engaging with the schools involved. Meanwhile, Gardaí have become the victims of a cyber hack. Its official X accounts have been disabled and are now promoting cryptocurrency sites. Both the @Garda Info and @Garda Traffic accounts are impacted and are now showing hundreds of adverts for crypto wallets. A Westmeath man is pleading guilty to violently attacking and threatening to kill a woman who was left hospitalised following an assault in the Midlands. The Irish Independent is reporting 36-year-old Keith Gretton from Beachville, Athlone, signed two guilty pleas after Athlone District Court heard a Garda witness testimony to the 2024 attack, which left the victim with missing teeth. Liam White reports.
5: Garda Niall Cahill told the court he saw the argument between Mr. Gretton and the woman at Central Terrace, Northgate Street in Athlone on October the 5th, 2024. She was attacked as she attempted to walk away. The woman subsequently made an accusation that she was pushed and punched and had her teeth knocked out. Garda Cahill said he saw the woman's broken tooth on the left-hand side of her face. She was treated for her injuries at Portiuncula Hospital in Ballinasloe. The case has just gone through a jurisdiction hearing where the judge decided it fell outside the judicial remit of the district court. Upon returning to court for updated directions from the Director of Public Prosecutions, Mr. Gretton instead signed the two guilty pleas. He is remanded on bail before appearing in Mullingar Circuit Criminal Court on October 22nd and was ordered to have no contact whatsoever with his alleged victim and her family.
3: And finally, the Taoiseach is pledging the full support of the state to those affected by the deadly arson attack in Waterford. Four members of the English family died in Tuesday's blaze, while two other children remain critically ill in hospital. Micheál Martin is praising the emergency services for their response to the tragedy.
6: We, as a government, will ensure that the full resources are behind on Garda Síochána. All the resources in terms of counselling and supports are in the area to help children, classmates and so forth. And I want to thank the first responders for dealing with what was a very traumatic situation for them as well, as they have families and so on, and no one likes to be confronted with that on any morning.
3: It's 4 minutes past eight.
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0: alongside Eugenio Chacara. Rory McIlroy is 2 under through 14. Shane Lowry has had a tricky first round. He has 2 left to play. He has mixed 2 birdies in with 3 bogeys to sit on 1 over par. Elsewhere, Lauren Walsh is 5 off the lead on the opening day of the LPGA in Shanghai. Sports updates on Midlands 103 brought to you by the Dark Horse Bar and Kitchen Athlone, the perfect spot for lunch, dinner or a night out with friends. Book today on darkhorseathlone.ie.
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0: It's a cloudy and a wet start to the morning. There will be outbreaks of rain and that rain could be heavy in places. Things will get drier through the day. There'll be sunny spells later this morning and into the afternoon. Highest temperatures of 12 to 16 degrees. Right now in Raharney, it is 11 degrees. Midlands weather with Mullingar Autos. Browse over 100 approved used cars today at their showrooms on the Dublin Bridge in Mullingar.
2: Right, David. Ears pricked up, ready to go?
0: That's my default state.
2: Absolutely. Have a listen to your one note challenge. Well, what is that?
0: What is that is right. That hurts my brain.
2: Yeah, a lot of people reckon it's a CMAT, paint a sexy picture. And you know that part where she goes, yeah, but that's not it.
0: No, yeah, it sounds thinner than the CMAT song.
2: And if you don't get it right, you will kick yourself.
0: I mean, I can't kick myself if I don't get it right.
2: I can kick you for you if you like.
0: I'm
2: I don't mind.
0: I would have kicked myself to death at this point if that happened every time.
2: Well, you know what? We are giving one lucky listener the chance to win a Bluetooth speaker and noise-cancelling earphones, all from onesonic.com. And a few people got it right.
0: Okay.
2: But are you going to get it right, David?
0: Yeah.
2: What is it?
0: Here's me getting it right. Are you ready?
2: Go for it.
0: Is it that crunchy song?
2: Crunchy song?
0: Yeah, thank God it's Friday or I feel good. What's it called? I feel it's Friday.
2: The Pointer Sisters?
0: That Friday feeling. No, yes. Oh. Right. I'm so excited.
2: No, that's not it. No.
0: Other chocolate bars are available and well, that's other true. Song titles as well, apparently.
2: You're going to kick yourself.
0: Okay, here I go.
2: It's this.
0: Oh.
2: It's Bonnie Tyler.
0: I wasn't far off.
2: Holding out for a hero. You're a million miles off. Way out of that, will you?
0: Crunchies.
2: Actually, do you know what? I'm going to start scrolling and I want you to tell me when and I'm going to pick a winner, okay? You ready?
0: Yeah.
2: Go. Whenever you're ready.
0: Stop.
2: Lovely, we have a winner. We shall announce it in just a couple of minutes. Thank you so much, David.
0: You're very
2: welcome.
0: Chat
2: to you at half 8.
0: Cheers.

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0: It's Amble the Swell. It's Midlands 103. Good morning. It's Peter with you. Welcome to Thursday. Now, we have to pick a winner. We do, because we have teamed up with onesonic.com. OneSonic are providing like headphones, earphones, speakers. And with those headphones, earphones and speakers, you can listen to Midlands 103 now in the highest possible quality audio. You can hear things and songs you've never heard before. The bass lines, the drums, the little details. I was listening to Sienna Spira there in the last hour when we played her. And the keys on the piano just sound absolutely beautiful. You cannot get better quality on radio right now. And we played our One Note Challenge, and well done to everybody who guessed Bonnie Tyler, Holding Out for a Hero. But David told me to stop, and I stopped on winner. Jana Egan in Offaly. Well done, Jana. You have won a set of earbuds, noise-cancelling earbuds. So if you want to relax when everyone's giving out, when everyone's running amok around the house, you can sit down the couch, plug in the earphones, and you'll hear nothing but feel-good music here on Midlands 103. And a Bluetooth speaker as well. Nice one, nothing wrong with that. It's a OneSonic Mega Mouse speaker, and it's waterproof as well. So you can bring it swimming with you if you want, if that's what you're into. Now, Jana, there you go. Enjoy. We shall be in touch. Let's have a look at the traffic all across the Midlands right now. Let's kick it off in Mullingar, where it is starting to build. They're on the Newbrook Road in Mullingar, starting to get busy there in around Mullingar Business Park. Busier than usual there on Fair Green, approaching the Green Bridge, and on Patrick Street as well. Seems to be more congested than usual. In Tullamore, they're approaching the Clonmincs roundabout on the M52, on the N80, and also in around Kilcrutton as well. They're at the train station. And Tullamore is starting to build up this morning. And if you're coming into Port Laois from Mount Mellick, the N80 starting to build up there at the Market Square roundabout. If there's anything else you see in and around the area, you can let us know. 083 3010 103 when you text WhatsApp or WhatsApp voice note, if and when safe to do so. David will have more detail for you in around just over 10 minutes time from now.
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Sabrina Carpenter, Manchild, Middlehands 103. 23 minutes past 8, good morning. So do you know Sally Rooney? She's the writer behind, do you know, Normal People and all that, and Conversations with Friends, all that kind of stuff. But her books have been pulled from sale in the UK. Yeah, you can't buy them over there anymore. And it's all because of her support of Palestine Action. So previously she said she donated money from her works and BBC TV adaptations to them. They're a banned group who've been declared terrorists. So the British Home Office says the decision followed a rigorous and evidence-based process. And Spider-Man, the movie. Yep, it's after grossing more than €100 million across Ireland and the UK. Yet Brand New Day, starring Tom Holland as a superhero, is among only a handful of movies to do that since records began back in 1975. And that includes Jaws, the original Star Wars, and 1998's Titanic. That's some company to have, isn't it? 083 3010 103 when you want to get in touch, by the way. We'd love to hear from you, as usual. We all know David Hollywood here on Midlands 103. He loves beans. I kid you not. His obsession with beans is just... it's unbelievable. But I've discovered somebody who loves beans more than David Hollywood. I kid you not. Tell you about it in a sec. Hold on. Katie Tunstall plays right now. This is Black Horse and the Cherry. It's Midlands 103. Good morning.

0: forsaking me. Katie Tunstall, Midlands 103, just coming up to 8:30. David Hollywood's on the way. He has news and sport for you and traffic next.
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0: Gotta give you music on the way from Miley Cyrus. I'm loving this new one from her. And we'll have to see what's trending in your area as well. In the meantime, it is 8:30 and David Hollywood has your latest.
7: Midland schools are reporting that they've received a threatening email warning of potential attacks. Ukraine's president says he feels betrayed by Donald Trump and is warning that he's on the wrong side of history over America's oil deal with Russia. A Westmeath man is pleading guilty to violently attacking and threatening to kill a woman when who was left hospitalised following an assault in the Midlands. And a quarter of us believe we're the funniest person in our group of friends. These stories and more in full at 9 o'clock.
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7: In soccer, Man City boss Enzo Maresca believes his side deserves something out of their 4-2 Champions League defeat to the holders PSG. Tonight there's more European action in the Europa League. Crystal Palace are looking to continue their perfect start when they travel to Lyon. That's an early 5:45 kickoff. At the same time, Sunderland have their first away day in the Europa League against Portuguese side Torense. At 8 o'clock, Bournemouth, who are winless in the Premier League, are hoping for a second win in European action at home to Sturm Graz, and Celtic are fighting for their first European victory of the season as well. They travel to Benfica. In the Conference League, it's just one Premier League team in action. That's Brighton, and they take on Kauno Zalgiris. In golf, Tom McKibben is joint leader at the top of the DP World India Championship standings. The Hollywood clubman is 5 under par alongside Eugenio Chicara, Roy McIlroy 2 under through 14. Shane Lowry has had a up and down round. He's 1 over par with 2 holes left to play after mixing 3 bogeys with 2 birdies. Sports updates on Midlands 103 are brought to you by the Dark Horse Bar and Kitchen Athlone. The perfect spot for lunch, dinner or a night out with friends. Book today on darkhorseathlone.ie.
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7: Significantly heavier traffic today across the Midlands compared to yesterday. Let's start off in Portlaoise, where you're going to meet delays on the N80 Coote Street heading into the town centre. Grattan Street's approach to the Market Square roundabout is busy. It's also very busy on the Mountrath Road just before for that. The Stradbally Road and the Dublin Road is seeing congestion in Port Laois at the moment as well. In Offaly, the approaches to the N52 roundabouts around Tullamore, all slow moving. So that's Clonmincs, Cappinkirk, Cloncollig, the Arden Road and Collins Lane crossroads is heavy at the moment. There's also delays in Edenderry where the Carrick Road meets the Inner Relief Road junction in the town. In West Meath, traffic heading into Athlone is slow moving on the N62 around Fire Drum. You'll meet delays on the Ballymahon Road from Cornamaddy southbound onwards, and there is very heavy traffic going past the Regional Hospital in Mullingar on the Castle Pollard Road. That is southbound traffic on that road, particularly slow moving. And then in the town centre, you will meet delays approaching the Dublin Bridge on the Dublin Road where it meets the Delvin Road this morning. Midlands traffic, big on style, big on value, the all new Dacia range at Joe Mallon Motors. Visit their Port Laois showroom today or visit joemallonmotors.ie.
8: Thank you very, very much, David. And if you see anything out and about on the roads, I know they're busier than normal. Well, 083 3010 103, you can let us know about it if and when safe to do so. Now, David, we all know you are obsessed with beans. You know, we know that.
9: I like beans.
8: No, you are obsessed with beans.
9: That's certainly the message that gets sent out from this radio station.
8: You are the beans guy.
9: I think people are obsessed with my liking of beans. I think that's what it actually is.
8: I know one of our listeners, Brenda, sent you in a big beans bag.
9: Yeah,
8: a carrier bag.
9: Yeah.
8: Another listener,
9: Thanks, Brenda,
8: who I think it was Bruce actually, who sent me a picture while he was in London. He seen a bus in London beans on it. He said this to David. So
9: the whole bus was wrapped in beans branding.
8: Absolutely. Yeah.
9: My baby got wrapped in beans branding.
8: Oh, that's right. Your baby was dressed up as a bean as well.
9: Yeah.
8: Wasn't she? The poor thing.
9: Again, not my idea. I just like them on toast. What can I say?
8: No, you like beans on beans, David.
9: Beans on top of beans, which all have toast underneath.
8: Well, I'm afraid you found your competition.
9: What?
8: I found a fella who takes his love of beans to a whole new level.
9: Oh, this should be interesting.
8: Oh, yes. Right. Did you ever hear of the Junko Active Waste Man?
9: Sorry.
8: You've never heard of Junko Active Waste Man?
9: That sounds like a character from a Simpsons comic book.
8: It does, actually. Yeah. He's a UK performance artist who makes heavy electronic music called electronic bean music.
9: What?
8: Electronic bean music. He performs with his band, who are called the Tin Can Twins. They use a drum kit made entirely from tin cans and scrap metal.
9: Oh, wow.
8: And his whole act revolves around junk, industrial beats, and of course, beans. Yes. Do you want to hear one of his songs?
9: I'm dying to.
8: It's called I Eat Baked Beans Every Day.
9: Oh.
10: I've got a problem, I must confess. Without beans, I'm a mess.
9: Oh, yeah.
10: Why am I this way?
8: Because
10: I eat baked beans every day.
8: Yes.
10: I'm full of beans.
8: All his songs revolve around beans. And he's like a giant robot on stage.
9: Oh, kind of like Count Binface or something.
8: Yeah, something like that, exactly.
9: Right.
8: Yeah.
9: I was with him up until the chorus, which was actually an unholy mess there. That's horrendous.
8: What? The chorus?
9: Yeah.
8: What? I eat baked beans every day.
9: No, well, okay, the breakdown. Whatever followed, I baked beans.
8: Oh, yeah.
9: That's an aural assault. It's not good. This bit's fine.
8: Yes.
9: Yeah. Here we go now. It gets bad.
8: No, I'm going to cut it off.
9: Okay,
8: going to cut it off now at that point. But there you go. Our Midlands number one bean enthusiast. You've met your rival.
9: I've been baked.
8: You literally.

0: Love at Krista Berg, Midlands 103. Now, big love to Sarah, who said, "Hi Peter, inspired choice of music this morning. Don't Play the Ferryman is a brilliant tune from my journey to work," from Sarah in Roscommon. Good morning, Sarah. It is. It's my favourite Krista Berg song. And you know what? We had to play that because Krista Berg is 78 today. I didn't want to play Lady in Red or A Spaceman Came Travelling or anything like that. No. Don't Pay the Ferryman. Love it. And big hello to Bruce. Yes, Bruce sent on that picture again of the bus wrapped in beans. And it says on the side of it, it has to be toast. There. That was the one he sent on for David. Thank you, Bruce. Love it. And David loves it too. And good morning to Connor and Fionn, the two most annoying kids in the world. That is from Jason. Good morning, Jason. What did they do to you this morning, Jason? Ah, Connor and Fionn, you're not that bad. You know what? I think you're sound. I do, you know. Never mind what your daddy says. And, you know what? We have to see what is trending all across the Midlands. What are people talking about? And we will do that after music from Olivia Dean. She plays for you next. It is 9:15.
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Olivia Dean, Midlands 103. Let's see what's trending. What are people talking about all across Leash, Offaly and Westmeath that's trending right now? Well, strike action is trending all across the Midlands, and the leaders of the four largest public sector unions are going to meet later on today to discuss the impact of yesterday's strike. More than 300,000 workers took part, and another stoppage involving the same number of workers is scheduled for next week. However, there are hopes of some movement on a new pay deal before then, because the Dáil will debate a Labour Party motion today calling on the government to negotiate in good faith with unions and deliver pay increases that at least match inflation. Gardaí are trending because they've become the victims of a cyber attack. The official Garda information and Garda traffic accounts on X have been compromised, and both accounts are now displaying hundreds of adverts promoting cryptocurrency wallets and websites. The accounts have been disabled as the incident is dealt with. And drivers are trending, because if you ever find yourself giving out about someone using their phone behind a wheel, you might want to check your own habits. Because using a phone while driving is the thing that motorists dislike most about other drivers. Almost 64% admit to doing it themselves. So the finding also suggests nearly 8 in 10 drivers have shouted or sworn at another road user, while 4 in 10 have blasted the horn in frustration. So, plenty of people giving out about other drivers across the Midlands. And dinosaurs are trending because we've identified a new species of dinosaur from a fossil found on the Isle of Wight more than a century ago. It's a long-clawed predator, roughly the size of a tiger, who lived around 120 million years ago, but had been sitting in the drawer at London's Natural History Museum since 1924 and has been completely overlooked until now. And finally, the things that give us the biggest fright are trending. Someone jumping out to scare you tops the list, followed by hearing a knock on the window while it's dark. A thud downstairs in the middle of the night is another big one, along with finding a spider on your pillow. Will Faulkner's on the way with Midlands today. I will chat to you tomorrow, bright and early, 6:30 a.m. Have a brilliant Thursday. Let's leave you with Blur.

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6: It's 9 o'clock. Good morning, I'm David Hollywood. Midland schools are reporting they've received a threatening email warning of potential attacks. So far, Gardaí and Westmeath are reporting 5 schools have been in contact, 2 in Athlone, 3 in Mullingar. In Offaly, 10 across Clara, Tullamore and Eton Derry have contacted Gardaí. In Athlone, an incident room has been set up to investigate each report, while Gardaí say they're assessing the contents and credibility of the communication and are engaging with a number of educational establishments. They're also asking schools to take the opportunity to review their overall security protocols and to contact them if they've received the email. Union leaders will discuss today how to proceed following yesterday's public sector strike. Over 300,000 workers could take to the pickets again next Wednesday if there's no movement on a new public sector wage deal. A Dáil motion today will also call on the coalition government to engage with unions to deliver an inflation-proofed pay agreement. Labour's Jed Nash explains what his party wants.
7: It calls firstly on government to drop its arbitrary preconditions on public sector pay talks and to unequivocally and definitively commit to prioritising the question of pay at the very outset of any talks that might take place. And secondly, it calls on the government as well to commit to the principle that any potential new pay deal will seek to protect the incomes of public sector workers from inflation.
6: A Westmeath man is pleading guilty to violently attacking and threatening to kill a woman who was left hospitalised following a Midlands assault. The Irish Independent is reporting 36-year-old Keith Gretton from Beachville, Athlone, signed 2 guilty pleas after Athlone District Court heard a Garda's witness testimony to the 2024 attack, which left the victim with missing teeth. Liam White reports.
8: Garda Niall Cahill told the court he saw the argument between Mr Gretton and the woman at Central Terrace, Northgate Street in Athlone on October 5th, 2024. She was attacked as she attempted to walk away. The woman subsequently made an accusation that she was pushed and punched and had her teeth knocked out. Garda Cahill said he saw the woman's broken tooth on the left-hand side of her face. She was treated for her injuries at Portiuncula Hospital in Ballinasloe. The case has just gone through a jurisdiction hearing where the judge decided it fell outside the judicial remit of the district court. Upon returning to court for updated directions from the Director of Public Prosecutions, Mr. Grehan instead signed the two guilty pleas. He is remanded on bail before appearing in Mullingar Circuit Criminal Court on October 22nd and was ordered to have no contact whatsoever with his alleged victim and her family.
9: The Taoiseach is pledging the full support of the state to those affected by the deadly arson attack in Waterford. Four members of the English family died in Tuesday's blaze, while two other children remain critically ill in hospital. Speaking on the sidelines of an AI summit in Dublin yesterday, Micheál Martin praised the emergency services for the response to the tragedy.
10: We, as a government, will ensure that the full resources are behind on Garda Síochána. All the resources in terms of counselling and supports are in the area to help children, classmates and so forth. And I want to thank the first responders for dealing with what was a very traumatic situation for them as well, as they have families and so on, and no one likes to be confronted with that on any morning.
9: Ukraine's president says he feels betrayed by Donald Trump and is warning that he's on the wrong side of history over America's oil deal with Russia. Volodymyr Zelensky says that in addition to Mr. Trump's diesel deal with Vladimir Putin, Elon Musk's SpaceX has curtailed Starlink services, hampering his country's ability to monitor the skies and fend off drone attacks. John Foreman's a former UK defence attaché in Kyiv. He says Mr. Trump's actions are very damaging.
11: An attempt to deflect from his own catastrophic decision to attack Iran and make the world oil price shoot up. He's now casting around for someone to blame. He can't blame himself because he's a narcissist. Therefore, he has to blame somebody else. Therefore, he's lighted upon President Zelensky and the Ukrainian people.
9: Disgraced former DUP leader Jeffrey Donaldson will learn his fate today. The 63-year-old was found guilty of 18 historic child sex offences in June and will be sentenced today, Emily Keegan reports.
12: These offences were committed against two women when they were girls, aged between 7 and 13, spanning a 20-year period. At a pre-sentence hearing last month, Jeffrey Donaldson's lawyer acknowledged the former politician would be facing a lengthy sentence. The court heard one of the women feels her childhood was stolen from her, while the second woman said she sometimes struggles so much she wishes she could die. The age gap between Jeffrey Donaldson and his victims will be considered an aggravating factor, and he could be facing more than 10 years in prison. He plans to appeal his convictions, while a decision in relation to his wife, Eleanor Donaldson, following her trial of facts, will be made next month.
9: Russell Brand is back in court later for the second day of his rape and sexual assault trial. Yesterday, the prosecution called him a ruthless and manipulative predator who laughed at women he abused. The 51-year-old actor and comedian denies seven historical sex assault charges involving six women spanning a decade from 1999. Irish Rail is rolling out two major projects aimed at increasing capacity on routes through the Midlands. The Galway Capacity Enhancement Scheme aims to increase train frequency and passenger capacity through regional rail infrastructure improvements. The line has stops in Athlone, Clara, Tullamore and Port Arlington. Meanwhile, the Dart Plus Fleet programme plans to deliver up to 750 electric and battery electric carriages over a 10-year period. Irish Rail's Deputy Corporate Communications Manager is Jane Cregan. She says the initiatives will help provide additional capacity.
13: Through the Galway Capacity Enhancement Project and also through the Dart Plus fleet that will free up availability of other rolling stock that could be used on the likes of the route in from Tullamore, you know, to provide

0: And finally for now, a new species of dinosaur has been identified from a fossil found on the Isle of Wight more than 100 years ago. The long-clawed predator, around the size of a tiger, was closely related to the T-Rex and lived around 120 million years ago. Scientists say the fossil had been sitting overlooked in a drawer in London's Natural History Museum since 1924. Dr. Cassius Morrison led the team who documented the finding.
1: It would have been about 5 meters long, just shorter than the average human, and it's really quite unique, being a very quick, fast and agile predator.
0: It's 7 minutes past nine.
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0: Gaelic Games first, Ballinamere. They're just 60 minutes away from winning the Offaly Senior Hurling Championship for the first time. Sean Tracy's side will appear in their second final in the last 3 years on Sunday. They are taking on the reigning champions Kilcormac Killahey in O'Connor Park. Ballinamere have won all their games in this year's championship, with their latest victory a dramatic 2-point win over Belmount in the semis. They last appeared in the decider in 2024 against this weekend's opponents. Dan Burke was on the pitch that day and says things are different in the camp now compared to 2 years ago.
5: It's very different. We're further on now. Like, we have, I suppose, 2 years under the belt playing intercounty and then club seasons as well. And there's a new management team there. So, we're really enjoying the hurling and everyone's kind of bought in a lot this year.
0: The final gets underway at 2:15 in O'Connor Park in Tullamore on Sunday. Our coverage of the Offaly Senior Hurling Championship final is with thanks to Leahy Midland Auctioneers. 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Lisa Fallon is reportedly set to join Eamon Fitzmaurice's backroom team with the Galway Footballers. The former Galway United coach previously worked with Fitzmaurice during Kerry's run to the All-Ireland title in 2014. Former Galway footballer Gary O'Donnell and current under-20s boss Kevin Johnston are also set to join Fitzmaurice's backroom team. In soccer, Manchester City manager Enzo Maresca believes his side deserved something out of their 4-2 Champions League defeat to holders PSG. They did fight back from 3-0 down in their first home match since the Premier League's guilty verdict, and Maresca says that they can learn lessons from the game.
6: We need to continue to do the right things, don't lose distance and these kind of things. And at the same time, I try to continue to learn from the players, because I just arrived 3 months ago. Again, the feeling at the moment is very good.
0: Aston Villa made it back-to-back wins with a 6-0 hammering of Fenerbahce last night. Liverpool got the better of LASK in the early game. They won 6-3 in Linz. Troy Parrott did start for Real Betis. They needed a late penalty from Isco to secure a 3-2 home victory against Porto. Lisandro Martinez is explaining his criticism of Manchester United's hierarchy after Tuesday's defeat to Atletico Madrid, but he's not apologising. The defender says he spoke out of anger and frustration, adding his comments reflected how much he wants to see United competing. Martinez says he believes in his teammates, manager and everyone working to move the club forward. In the Championship, Republic of Ireland midfielder Harvey Vale, scored for QPR. They were 4-1 winners over Derby County last night. Tom Cannon, he grabbed an equaliser for Sheffield United before a stoppage time goal helped Portsmouth to a 3-2 win at Fratton Park. Tom McKibben is tied for the lead halfway through the first round of the DP World India Championship. The Hollywood clubman is on 5 under par in New Delhi alongside Eugenio Cachara. Roy McIlroy is 2 under through 14. Shane Lowry, with 2 left to play, remains on 1 over par. Elsewhere, Lauren Walsh is 6 shots off the lead on the opening day of the LPGA Shanghai. The Kildare golfer is 2 under. Korea's Hai Jin Choi is leading the way on 8 under. Leona Maguire signed for an opening round of 71. She sits on 1 under par. Sports updates on Midlands 103, brought to you by the Dark Horse Bar and Kitchen Athlone, the perfect spot for lunch, dinner or a night out with friends. Book today on darkhorseathlone.ie.
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1: Spending in Ireland has doubled in the past 30 years as money in households has tripled. The consumer sentiment, which is 30 years old today, reveals the mood of many households as nervous and negative. Data reveals spending by the average consumer has increased by almost 90% compared to the European average of 47% since 1996. Looking forward by 30 years, people don't see much of a change with financial security and the ability to save still under pressure. Economist Austin Hughes says, you'd imagine we'd have a happy Irish consumer today.
2: Irish consumers are now spending on average about 90% more in real terms. In other words, when you take account that prices have risen than they were 30 years ago. So you'd imagine we'd have a very happy Irish consumer today. The reality is that sentiment is quite subdued and a lot weaker than it was during the heady days of the Celtic Tiger.
1: Looking at today's currency markets, a euro is worth 84 pence sterling and $1.12. The ISIC index of Irish shares is at 14,040. It's up just under a third of a percent since opening.
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1: A damp start to the day. There will be outbreaks of rain this morning that could turn heavy. It will get drier with sunny spells later. Highest temperatures of 12 to 16 degrees. Right now in Abbey Leaks, it's 11 degrees. Midlands weather with Mullingar Autos. Browse over 100 approved used cars today at their showrooms on the Dublin Bridge in Mullingar.
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5: Well, good morning. It is a wet one, and it's kind of dark, too. Winter is definitely here. Ugh. Stay away. Anyway, coming up today, one national strike down, another threatened next week. Is there still time for government and unions to reach a deal, or are we heading for more disruption first? Tonight, candles will be lit all around the world for babies who never got to grow up. And here in the Midlands, families are coming together to remember. And Smokey has been coming to Ireland for more than 40 years, and now they're returning to Mullingar for a very personal reason. That's coming up between now and 12. When you call, 0818 300 103 is my number. You can text or WhatsApp 083 3010 103, powered by Lamb Brothers Toyota in Tullamore. Front pages today, very much dominated by the tragedy in County Waterford. And the latest is an interview with the son of Philip English. He was the husband of Kim and father of the two children, Callum, aged 12, and Jaden, aged 9, who died when their house was petrol bombed in the Birchwood estate in Waterford on Tuesday. It was a 5 in the morning attack. And according to his son from his first marriage, Philip English, the house was targeted because of somebody else's €20,000 debt. He didn't identify whom that other person is, but sources said an adult male known to Philip English had accrued a significant drugs debt in recent months and had been coming under pressure from the local crime gang to repay that debt. They had targeted not just Philip, his the father of the man who was interviewed, John James English, but also John James English said his mother's house had been targeted as well. So, Irish Independent has that on the front page today. Same story on the Irish Daily Mail. Murdered over €20,000 drug debt. Gangster's brother's prime suspect, says the Star on its front page. And let's go to the Irish Times, because it's the only paper not leading with the Waterford tragedy. It says efforts intensify to kickstart public sector pay negotiations. That's after hundreds of thousands of workers downed tools yesterday, decided to go out on the picket line in frustration. And they would argue very much that their wages have not kept pace with the inflation of the cost of living, although many private sector workers would say that as well. Jack Chambers, the public sector or public expenditure minister, has said intensive work is going on in the background, and he hopes in the next day or so they will be able to set out a process towards which an agreement can be reached. But I think if you're planning next week and you have Wednesday with a bit of uncertainty for school or a hospital appointment or some other commitment, I wouldn't rule out the possibility that second day of action goes ahead. It very much might. Let's go inside the papers. So the Just Transition Fund was that big pot of money that was supposed to make the Midlands more prosperous following the decline of the peat industry, hundreds of Bordnamona jobs being lost. This money was to create 1,600 indirect jobs and 1,100 full and part-time direct positions. And now a new report has shed a light on just how few positions really materialised. Only one-sixth of those that had been promised. So, out of 1,094, just 183 full-time and part-time posts were created. They had a bit more luck on the indirect jobs, about 950 compared to 1,600 that had been forecast. So, the government allocated €22 million. The EU added to the pot as well. And they looked, for instance, at some of the tourism projects that had been identified, 56 in all. And again, they just didn't create the level of jobs that had been hoped for. Anyway, all of this was released under the Freedom of Information Act to reporter Ken Fox, whom we hope will be joining us a little later. €43 billion was spent building new homes in this country over a five-year period. €43 billion. It should have built 110,000 houses, but it only resulted in 27,000. That's according to the housing lecturer at TU Dublin, Lorcan Sir, and he even wrote the book about housing. Housing a Nation, Seven Generations of Land, Politics and Power. So he kind of knows his onions. He knows what he's on about when it comes to these things. And he looks at the waste of public money. How, for instance, the planning system costs you and me and every man, woman and child in the country more than €40 a year individually to maintain. So multiply that by how many of us are in the country? 5.5 million. So his argument is that it is just too bloated and inefficient. And it ties in with what we just talked about, the National Just Transition Fund, where, again, we put in a lot of money. We thought we were going to hit a target and we hit just one-sixth of that. And it's not too far off that ratio in housing as well. We just seem to waste money and it's becoming tiring. Irish Times has that story. On a more positive note, there have never been more Gardaí implied in the history of the state. The Gardaí are now numbering more than 14,800. And according to the Garda Representative Association, that's still not enough. Because while we have a larger population than we ever had in the history of the state, the growth in Garda numbers has not kept pace. So we actually still have fewer Gardaí per person than would have been the case even 5 years ago, despite these recruitment efforts. And add to that, retirements that are going to happen over the next 10 years. So if you ever fancied signing up for the force, there's never been a better time. Your country has never needed you more. And I think your pricing power is only going to get greater in the years ahead. Speaking of the Gardaí, they are assessing a threat to schools in the Carlow area, not for the first time, unfortunately, this year. So a spokesperson for the Department of Education says they're aware a number of schools had received a threatening email yesterday. And it was really sinister, actually. It has been published online. And staff have been told that there is a protocol to follow, that they ring 999, they report the threat to the Gardaí immediately, and otherwise schools can expect to operate as normal unless they are then advised by the Gardaí to close down. The Irish National Teachers Organisation, that's the union, say they're not in a position to comment any further on that email. Ishka Éireann, which used to be known as Irish Water, it has appeared before various Oireachtas committees over the last 5 years to answer questions about how effectively it is managing the country's water network. In all, they've made 16 appearances before different committees to answer questions. And ahead of each of those, they spent €4,000 on media training for their senior staff. So in total, that's nearly €66,000 of your money, my money, on how they should answer questions. Some of that is how you should clearly answer a question and transparently and all well and good. I've no doubt some of it is how do you back yourself out of the corner? How do you dodge? How do you duck? How do you dive? I don't know if that's really in the interest of democracy, is it? Anyway, thejournal.ie reports on that today. Quick update on the Pope. So Pope Leo's brother has given an interview to say that he too has had lung cancer, and thankfully, in the case of the pontiff, it has been caught early and the outlook is very positive. And again, it is the most common variety of lung cancer that the Pope has been diagnosed with. So I'm sure the faithful shall be praying for him. And if he was hoping to live long into his hundreds, there are many books on the subject. For instance, Aubrey de Grey has posited that we might live eventually to be immortal, that we will cure all of life's ills. And then you have Brian Johnson, who is a very well-known influencer, who is plugging the mantra, don't die, flogging various supplements, promising cell rejuvenation and all sorts of tests to reveal your biological age and your metabolic age versus your actual age. Anyway, you could spend a lot of money on these things. But there's a new book from a scientist in Cork, Dr. Seamus O'Mahony, and his conclusion is nothing works. Nothing. You cannot slow down the aging process. There is no pill, no injection, no biohack right around the corner, according to him, and he spent his life studying it. He is interviewed in the Irish Independent this morning. Robert Troy, the Fianna Fáil TD in Longford West Meath and junior minister, has opened up about the cancer battle within his own family, and he describes how his sister died in 1996 and his brother Matthew passed away in 2008, and he has lost too many people to cancer in his life. So he has, as a minister, introduced the right to be forgotten. And what that means is, for insurance purposes, or if you're applying for a mortgage or some other financial product, and you have recovered from cancer, it means they won't be able to look back forevermore and assess you as a high risk or even refuse cover. So this right to be forgotten is something he has championed for a long time. And I think now we know why. It is a very personal cause for Robert Troy. And again, he is interviewed in the Irish Independent. One other story. Again, we hear a lot about artificial intelligence and how it may disrupt the workplace, and your job, my job, everybody's job could soon be gone. But in the meantime, one of the companies behind ChatGPT, which is probably the most famous AI, It has just announced 450 extra positions in Dublin. They're going to invest millions and millions in the Irish economy, and are also saying if we are willing to build data centres, they will create community funds so that communities who facilitate this will get a payback. And you see that with wind farms and solar farms and other energy projects at the moment. So is there a price for data centre support that you can be bought for? Irish Times has that story. So, did I miss something? Send me a link on 083 3010 103. That's our text and WhatsApp number, powered by Lamb Brothers Toyota in Tullamore. If AI has already taken your job, well, how about one of these instead?
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5: So, how can this public sector pay dispute be brought to an end so that your hospital appointment isn't cancelled next Wednesday, or your child still gets to go to school, or whatever planning permission you're waiting for is still worked on at the county council? Well, our next guest has spent decades at the negotiating table working for unions and representing workers. But he can also see it from the other side too. So, how do we get out of this mess? That's next.
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5: More than 1,000 jobs promised for the Midlands, but just 183 delivered. Also today, why Smokey are returning to Mullingar for a special concert, and what happens when you're exhausted from looking after everybody else. When you call 0818 300 103 is my number. You can text, WhatsApp, or send your comment by voice note. And if you do that, you could win €700 worth of Killen dried hardwood firewood, thanks to Standish Sawmills, and they deliver around the Midlands. You can also visit their yard in Lepp Castle, which is between Rosscrea and Birr, and collect your own firewood for the winter. One national strike down, another threatened for next week. Is there still time for government and unions to reach a deal, or are we headed for more disruption? Well, Dennis Rowan spent his professional life working within the union movement, and he has been an industrial relations consultant in retirement. Dennis, good morning.
16: Good morning, Will.
5: So we'll get you to put on as objective a hat as you possibly can. So your assessment, first of all, on whether each side is being reasonable, because unions will say, we had a deal which expired in June, and that should have been therefore negotiated in advance of expiration. Government will say, well, there's €1.2 billion in the pot for next year's budget, so there's clear intent. Why aren't they sitting down?
16: I don't know the answer to that one, other than, I suppose, to say that what's emerged is what appears to me anyway. To be quite honest, with just standing on the outside looking in, is a lack of understanding on the government's part with regards to the likely outcome of the discussions or the negotiations breaking down. I listened to Jack Chambers the other night, the Minister for Finance, talk about being prepared at this stage. This is after 10 o'clock, talking about being prepared to put the issue of pay front and central, I suppose, to the discussions and negotiations. And what amazed me was that it's taken until the 11th hour almost for that statement to happen, based on the position that the union stopped at last June, when they decided at that stage that discussions weren't proven to be of any great help, and literally walked away from the discussion saying, we're going to ballot our members and we'll come back to you when we've done that. So Jack Chambers in this instance, I think, set himself up for a fall by adopting the position that he adopted. I think the government was somewhat, I was going to use the word stupid, but that wouldn't be fair, was a bit foolish not to see what the outcome of the breakdown of negotiations were. And as in all negotiations, and as in all disputes, it does take, it will take talks to resolve the issues. And that's really where we're at now, I guess.
5: And in your experience in the past, is it very much driven and led by government at cabinet level? Or is much of the setting of the tables done by the civil servants in advance? And is there some issue there between officials and unions rather than necessarily government directly and unions?
16: No, I think, to be honest with you, civil servants are directed by government ministers. And that's the reality of how those things, I suppose, pan out. I think the government as a whole took a decision that we're not going to be pushed into a situation where we're going to be told what we have to do in terms of addressing the difficulties and the problems that are out there. One of the problems, or one of the main issues that we've now found ourselves in, is first of all, there are two aspects to this. There's a process that has to be agreed on how that's going to be dealt with, who's going to be involved in it. And then there are issues. It's not just one issue. There are a number of issues that have presented now as a result of the situation that we now find ourselves in, right? We have the whole issue of inflation itself, which is projected to be somewhere in the region of about 4%, 4.5% in 2027, right? There's the issue of the fuel crisis that we saw a couple of months ago, whereby effectively the government caved in, and caved into a group that don't have any negotiating rights anywhere, that don't represent, certainly represent a certain sector of society, that don't represent all of society, right? Grocery prices have gone through the roof. Energy crisis in terms of electricity bills and gas bills and what have you are gone out of hand. People are having difficulty at this stage now paying their mortgages. I mean, only the other day I heard somebody complaining that they were paying €2,500 a month for a one-bedroom apartment in Dublin. How can anybody on a normal wage deal with something like that? So I think the general public and the trade unions in representing workers now find themselves in a situation where they're going to have to get a reasonable solution to those difficulties and those problems. And therein lies the difficulty and the problem.
5: So on the other side, the likes of the Irish Fiscal Advisory Council are constantly urging government not to allow public spending increase too much, that it can have an inflationary effect in itself, but also it's based on a corporate tax base that's very heavily reliant on Apple and a select few other major multinationals. So take us through what that negotiation maybe sounds like in the first hour, because the old adage is he who speaks first will lose. Is it that government names a percentage, or do the unions name the percentage increase that's being sought?
16: Well, let me put it this way. Money is one aspect of it, and productivity is another. That's what we've heard over the last number of days, right? So there's nobody in the trade union side going to agree to a situation where, first off, we agree, let's say, to a percentage increase, whether that's 2% or 8% or 10% or whatever it might be. We just use those as figures, right? No trade union official worth his salt is going to agree to a percentage increase and then be told that for that you have to give this, this, this and this. That's not going to happen. So all of those talks in one form or another are going to have to take place in parallel with each other, because as Kevin Callanan said the other day, and it's a well-known phrase used in trade union circles, nothing is agreed until everything is agreed. So therein, we're going to find ourselves in a situation. Of course, okay, they want to get some kind of a formula for dealing with inflation into the future. That's going to be difficult because nobody can project what inflation is going to be, other than say, well, we're being told by the experts. But what we're being told by the experts and what we were told prior to the budget by the fiscal council and others was that you can't afford this and you can't afford that. That seemed to go out the window as far as the Fine Gael leader and Jack Chambers were dealing with the issue the other day. They appear.
5: Yeah, well, I suppose politics always will trump economics, and they will take their lead from what they think the voters will react to. But if we build in that productivity piece, so in the private sector at the moment, many workers are experiencing disruption because of AI, automation, other such processes. Is that captured in these negotiations as well, how work practices may change? So it's not necessarily the workers may do more, but they may operate differently or be redeployed.
16: Yeah, and in the Crow Park Agreement of 2010 and the Haddington Road Agreement of 2013, we saw where productivity measures were part and parcel of the final, let's say, agreement. And of course that'll happen, and it'll happen in every agreement, and it has happened in every national agreement that has taken place for the last 25, 30 years. But that in itself is going to pose difficulties with regards to what can be agreed and what can't be agreed. I mean, as I've said already, the main issue that's been highlighted by the trade unions are the issue of pay increases. And how that's going to be dealt with, how inflation is going to be dealt with if it moves beyond whatever the agreed inflation figures are. So within all of that, there are a number of things that are going to have to, in the first instance, be addressed. As I've said to you already, there's the process and then there are the issues. So there are two areas really that are going to form part and parcel of the initial discussions.
5: Now, we've only scratched the surface on the issues in a general way. There will be sector-specific concerns as well.
16: Absolutely,
5: so,
16: yes.
5: In your opinion, and maybe looking at previous pay agreements, how long might the negotiations take this time?
16: Well, I don't know that. I don't have a crystal ball. However, they're going to take, from the trade union side, I'd say they're going to take whatever length of time it takes, but they're not going to stay forever at a table. I form of the opinion that nothing is going to be advanced. From the government side, they will be looking at budget figures and they'll be looking at the whole economics of the thing, and they will say what we can and what we can't afford. It's a difficult one, Will, and it's not going to be something that I can see is going to be resolved in a couple of days unless there's progress being made. And if there's progress being made, what you'll see is a deferral of further strike days, possibly. Mm. But it's going to take more than 3 or 4 days to bring this thing to a conclusion.
5: So, for the rest of us, next Wednesday, for parents planning school or a patient who has a hospital appointment, it sounds from what you've described like the likelihood is this disruption will continue for at least one more day of stoppage.
16: Well, not necessarily so. I think if there's goodwill on both sides and if there's a general understanding that there's progress being made, you may very well see a deferral of the action for next Wednesday while talks continue. But talks will only continue as long as both sides, I suppose, can see an end in sight.
5: Dennis, always value your insights. Thank you very much for joining us.
16: You're welcome. Take care, Will.
5: Dennis Rowan is a former trade union official. He's an independent industrial relations consultant living in Ballinahown in County Westmeath. It's 9:45 and still on the agenda this morning. The reason that Smokey will be coming to Mullingar for a very special show. Also, some parents have photographs and birthdays to remember. Others have only the briefest memories. But tonight, here in the Midlands, there is a place for every family's grief for a baby who never got to grow up. 9:45.
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5: Tonight in Tullamore, people will gather in a park carrying memories that may be years, even decades old. Some of them will remember a baby they held, others a baby they never got to meet, and some may have never spoken openly about their loss before. At 7 o'clock, they'll light candles, and as 7 o'clock arrives in each time zone around the world, other candles will be lit, creating a wave of light in memory of babies who died too soon. The chairperson of Quid You Offaly, which is organising the event, is Yasmin El-Kershi. Yasmin, good morning.
27: Good morning, Will.
5: For somebody who's been carrying the memory of a baby quietly, perhaps for many years, what will it mean to stand in that park tonight and realise they're not alone?
27: I think it'd be something really, really beautiful and really special. I think there's a lot of people out there, as you say, that have never spoken of it, or maybe, like, so we know that 1 in 4 pregnancies end in miscarriages. So you're more than likely know somebody who's had a miscarriage. And then for people who've had infant or baby deaths, probably people don't talk to them about it. They're afraid of upsetting them. So I think it'll be something really special and really beautiful.
5: And was there a particular conversation or experience that made you feel this was something the community was missing?
27: I feel like, well, to be honest, like a lot of us have had experience of pregnancy or baby loss. A lot of people on the Cuijiu committee felt like that was something that they really, really wanted to do this. We did something small last year and we wanted to do it on a more kind of open level. We wanted it to be somewhere private so that people could come and, you know, you don't have to speak, you don't have to do anything, you could come and share the thing. So that's why we picked the park. Particularly, you know, there's not many people walking around at that time.
5: And sometimes when people say, oh, it's very common, that's the last thing you want to hear. And also 100%. There can be a tendency to measure grief by how far along a pregnancy was. And in your experience from talking to others, is that a fair reflection?
27: I don't think so. I think that there's a lot of babies there. So we say 1 in 4, like it's a nothing a statistic, but it really isn't. There is something that, you know, they're very wanted, those babies. They probably, as I say to my son, you know, I wanted you way before you were born, before I met his daddy or anything like that, you know. So there's a lot of things there. And I think as well, the fact that like in Ireland, we're very good at dealing with deaths and griefs, but maybe not on the miscarried infant baby side of it, right? Because it's often unspoken about.
5: And whatever about now, for those parents who lost a baby 20, 30 more years ago at a time when people were not encouraged to talk about it, tonight could be especially therapeutic.
27: I think so. And I think you're right, because I don't think people don't forget those losses. They never leave them, like all losses. They never leave you. And so tonight is hopefully going to be a really special time for everybody. There'll be some music, a poem, you know, and then like a moment's silence to remember that. But I think you're absolutely right. Like it'll be a very special time. And the other thing that I think is really important is that everybody is welcome. So it shows them that there's a community. And like you said at the top, you know, it's a global wave of light to show that actually you're not alone. There's lots of people who've experienced this.
5: And I suppose, to be fair to generations of the past, we can often struggle today to find the right words. And we have the benefit of being able to share far more than we would have back then. And I think sometimes people are terrified when they know that somebody has lost a baby. They don't want to say the wrong thing. So what's a simple but kind way to reach out?
27: I think one thing I would say is you could let them know about today's event. I think that would be nice if, you know, if they haven't heard about it already. But I think there is no perfect way. Like any loss, there isn't a perfect thing to say. But I think just to say, I'm thinking of you, you know, you're in my thoughts, you're in my prayers. I think that's all you can say. Like, we can't take other people's grief away, but we can give them a space where they're okay to talk about it or to bring it up, you know.
5: And sometimes it's just acknowledging it. You don't have to go into a great oratorial speech. It can just be that look, that acknowledgement that brings a bit of comfort. So talk us through what is going to happen tonight. The format, the where, the when.
27: Absolutely. So it'll kick off around 6:45 in Lloyd Town Park in Tullamore. It'll be just beside the car park and the concourse there. And so we'll gather. We have battery operated tea lights, so you don't have to bring anything, just come as yourself. You don't have to speak, you don't have to share or anything like that. You come as you are. We will have some music from the lovely Fiona Duncan and Dave Hawkins, and then we'll have a poem and then a minute's silence. So that's how it'll be. And then everybody is welcome. It's a free event. It's just really a space to kind of share as a community that grief and to show support for if you're supporting other people that have been through those griefs.
5: And I should point out as well that there is a decent weather forecast for this evening. It will be dark and somewhat overcast, but it's meant to be dry at least. So if the rain is falling near you at the moment, well, hopefully it won't be raining this evening. And a final word, because there are people who won't be able to make it, and indeed they may be going through a loss and feeling somewhat isolated. And what would you like to say to that person, and how can Cuijiu help?
27: Yeah. So if you are going through a loss and you're feeling alone, I think the most important thing is to remember that you actually aren't alone. So whether or not we talk about your, you know, miscarriage or any of that kind of thing, you're definitely not on your own. There's going to be a lot of people there tonight to show you. And if you can't come, you can always, the global wave of light, you can do it at home. So you can light a candle at 7 o'clock and know that you're part of that movement. If you want, you can post that on social media. If not, that's up, entirely up to you. But I think the main thing is to know that you're not on your own, okay? And that there's a village of women out there that have experienced the same thing, and families, and families. And I think it's really important as well is, because miscarriages often happen within the first 12 weeks, and a lot of the births of infants are quite early, I think a lot of people maybe haven't told anybody, so they're grieving on their own. And I think that's just something to bear in mind, that you'd be surprised how many, if you say it to people, how many people have experienced it or know someone else.
5: Indeed. Yasmin, thank you very much for joining us this morning.
27: Thanks, Will.
5: Yasmin El-Kershi of Quid You Offaly. News at 10 is next.

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3: School. Good morning, I'm David Hollywood. Schools across the Midlands are reporting they've received a threatening email warning of bomb attacks. So far, Gardaí in Westmeath are reporting five schools have been in contact with them, two in Athlone, three in Mullingar. In Offaly, 10 across Clara, Tullamore and Edenderry have contacted Gardaí, while one school in Laois is confirming it will remain closed today after receiving one of the emails. In Athlone, an incident room has been set up to investigate each report, while Gardaí say they're assessing the contents and the credibility of communication. They're also asking schools to take the opportunity to review their overall security protocols and to contact them if they've received the email. Meanwhile, instead of issuing traffic information this morning, the Garda X account is advertising crypto wallets. The official @Garda Info and @Garda Traffic accounts have fallen prey to a cyber hack, and Gardaí are yet to comment or indicate when normal service will resume. The investigation into the murder of four members of the same family in Waterford could be approaching a significant breakthrough. Philip and Kim English and their two sons, 12-year-old Callum and 9-year-old Jaden, died following an arson attack on their home in the early hours of Tuesday morning. Gardaí have been carrying out an extensive investigation into the killings, which have left the local community devastated. Reporter Barry White is in Waterford. He says that there's growing indications detectives are making progress in their investigation.
4: Well, I've been told that Gardaí have identified suspects in connection with this horrific attack and that investigators are continuing to gather evidence as they build their case. Detectives, supported by Armed Gardaí, have carried out searches at a number of properties across Waterford in the last 24 hours.
3: Elon Musk is calling on Vladimir Zelensky to step down as Ukraine's president in a row over Kyiv's drones. It was revealed yesterday the entrepreneur's SpaceX firm had brought in a limit on some Starlink services in the country, which means Ukraine can't protect itself from Russian drones. Mr. Musk claims it's down to the US government. Kim Darroch is the former UK ambassador to the United States and says that there's not much that they can do to help.
5: I mean, there's a track record of Europeans intervening when there are these periodic crises between Ukraine and the US, and there's nothing Europeans do beyond trying to persuade the American government, if that is responsible for what is going on, to resume normal service.
3: Knopfley GAA Club is holding an event this evening for Breast Cancer Awareness Month. Come On For A Walk is being hosted on the grounds of Edenderry GAA tonight from 6:15, with people encouraged to walk or run around the pitch. All funds raised go towards Breast Cancer Ireland. Underage camogie coach for Edenderry, Kyle Turpin, is one of the organisers and says it's an important cause.
6: You think statistics at the moment, 1 in 7 women will face breast cancer in a lifetime, and we thought we'd like to raise money for Breast Cancer Ireland to bring the awareness. In families, you have mothers, sisters, daughters right across the community that are affected and have been affected and could be affected in years to come. Like, so I just think it's a great idea to raise a bit of money and donate it to Breast Cancer Ireland.
3: It's 10:04.
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3: It's now time for this morning's obituaries. Andrew Andy Phelan, Old Boris, Castletown, Laois, and formerly of the White Horse Inn, Mount Rath in Laois, died October 12th. The funeral mass takes place this morning at 11 o'clock in St. Edmund's Church, Castletown, followed by burial in Churchtown Cemetery in Castletown. Family flowers only, please. Donations in lieu to Laois Hospice. Andy's funeral mass can be viewed on the church YouTube channel. Brendan O'Callaghan, Oakfield, Clonminch, Tullamore, formerly of Ard Gishel in Offaly and Laois of London, died October 11th. Requiem Mass is this morning in St Mary's Church, Clonadu, at 11 o'clock. Interment afterwards in the adjoining cemetery. Family flowers only, please. Donations, if desired, can be made to the Friends of the Midland Regional Hospital in Tullamore. Bridget Downs, Knee Burn, the island Ballycumber, Offaly and Leitha of Tinamook in Tubber, died October 12th. Reposing at her home today from 3 o'clock until 7. Removal is tomorrow to St Patrick's Church, the island Ballycumber, for a Requiem Mass at 11, and that can be viewed on rahanparish.ie. A private cremation will take place later. Maureen McCartney, Knee Healy, Antrim Coolrane Leitha, formerly of Doon Ballinahown in Offaly, died October 12th. Reposing at Guilfoyle's funeral home, Castletown, this evening from 5 o'clock with prayers at 7. The funeral mass is tomorrow at 11 o'clock in St Fergal's Church in Camross, followed by interment in the adjoining cemetery. Maureen's funeral mass can be viewed on the church Facebook page. Roisin Gaynor, Kerwin, Ardillan, Russellstown, Mullingar, Westmeath, and formerly of Horsleap, died October 12th. Reposing at Gilsonan's funeral home in Mullingar tomorrow from 7 o'clock until 9. The funeral mass is at 11 on Saturday morning at the Church of the Immaculate Conception in Gainstown, with

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1: 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Browse over 100 approved used cars today at our showrooms on the Dublin Bridge, Mullingar.
2: After a damp start to the day, it should get drier with sunny spells through the late morning and early afternoon. Highest temperatures of 12 to 16 degrees. Right now in Timahoe, it is 12 degrees. Midlands weather with Mullingar Autos. Browse over 100 approved used cars today at their showrooms on the Dublin Bridge in Mullingar.
3: Good morning. There's still to talk about today. She's home from cancer treatment in New York, and some old friends of her family are planning to do something special. Why Smokey will be coming to Mullingar. Also, 12 years together, but they feel more like housemates. What do you do when you love your partner, but you're no longer happy? Headaches and heartaches from 11:30. And nearly 16 million euro drawn, but just 183 jobs created. Has the government's Just Transition Fund delivered for the communities that lost the peat industry? When you call 0818 300 103 is my number. 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Also, colder nights are closing in, but you have a chance to win a serious supply of firewood, all sorted courtesy of Standish Sawmills. So make sure you get involved today. Now, let's turn our attention back to yesterday and imagine if your child was in a school where they had received threatening emails. Thankfully, there was a public sector strike in the sense that no children were in the school at the time. No parents were therefore immediately alarmed. However, Gorthy are examining the contents and the credibility of the threats, and the Department of Education has assured that schools can continue operating as normal unless Gorthy advise otherwise. But what does a principal do when a message like that arrives? Well, John Brennan is the principal of St. Fiacs National School in Craigcullen. John, good morning.
4: Good morning, Will.
3: So, has your school received one of these emails?
4: We did, Will. Like all, I suppose, teachers yesterday, we were on the picket line, and unbeknownst to us, an email had been sent. When I got home, probably about 4:30, I spotted an email from the Department of Education notifying schools that they may have received a threatening email and that they should check their inbox. And I discovered the email then in spam. And it was one of those emails, a group claiming to be Hamas militants, without going into huge detail, that they had planted some sort of device in the school. Now, this email was sent, I'd say, over 200 schools. So, I mean, realistically, the odds of this happening would have been low. Nonetheless,
3: But by the way, was that apparent? In other words, were there lots of schools copied, or was it just that you found out subsequently that it was sent to 200?
4: Well, I could just see the schools that were CC'd on the email, and it filled over 1.5 pages.
3: Right.
4: Some of the schools I actually recognised. So,
3: was your impression at first that this probably isn't credible, but still has to be taken seriously?
4: That's right, Will. I suppose our own school would have had previous experience in this regard. We received a threatening email back last May about, and I think it was specific to the Carlottown area, regarding somebody threatening to shoot up schools. So that had, I suppose, sown a lot of fear in the area at the time. So we take every email seriously, because if there's even the slightest risk, we want to ensure safety.
3: So in that situation, what is the protocol that you follow?
4: Well, you see, this is the challenge, because there's no actual clear guidance or protocol for schools in these situations. It's a new space. I'm 34 years in the job as a teacher.

0: And maybe not as much as a principal, but certainly a long time as a principal. We've never really received emails like this before. This was only my second one. So I think we're, the department, in essence, are playing catch up on it. Now, however, we did get the email from the department yesterday, and they advised contacting the guards. So the guards called out to me. They took a statement. And the thing about it is, I suppose they can't really advise what to do because, you know, it's an investigation in process. They would put it back to the board's management, and that's what I would have done with my own board. We discussed it. We did a Zoom online, and we just thought, on balance, until we actually get maybe the guard sweeping through the building just to check for anything untoward, we're going to stay closed. And that's what we did today. Now, in fairness, two guards came up, they walked the building, they walked all the classrooms, they were happy. So we're ready to reopen tomorrow.
1: Hmm. Have you had much contact from parents who wanted information, or have they been content to follow the updates sent out?
0: They have been, but I do think it's important that you communicate as much as you can, because I believe the idea behind these emails is to create some kind of chaos. And what you need to do then is avoid panic. So it's really a case of sending the message out, we received a threatening email, until it's checked out, we will remain closed. So that was the position we took. And I'm not going to judge any other school on what they did. I think it's important these arrangements are local and you work with your own local management body. But based on our last experience, when we got the threatening email around the gun situation, we really felt there was a lot of panic. So we just decided we wanted to divert that this time around, take a calm approach. And if the school closes for a day, so be it. But we want to be sure, and we want to be able to reassure parents that they can return safe in the knowledge that the school is safe.
1: It sounds like there is a gap in guidance, at least. And if this is going to be, unfortunately, a feature of managing a school into the future, and let's hope we never get to the stage where one of these is real, does that advice and protocol have to come from the department? Is it the Gardaí? Are there a number of stakeholders in developing best practice?
0: I would agree, Will. I think the guards definitely have a role to play. The problem is when, you know, these schools are inundated. I mean, this was sent to many, many schools, and I suppose it jams the system somewhat. But, you know, maybe if there was some kind of protocol, like I don't want to be flippant about it, but something like a weather warning, if this happens, this is a cold situation, you shut it down until there's maybe ICT incident responses at the department level or the Gardaí level, where they can investigate maybe the source of the email and ascertain if it's a hoax or not. It gives them time to analyse it. But I think pending the outcome, protocols should be put in place, because I do think it's unfair to put it on a principal to make that decision. That's not where my training is. My expertise is managing the teaching and learning of the school. And in fairness to board members, you know, they're ordinary people on the board too, and it's a big ask to ask the board to make the decision on it as well.
1: And mindful of teachers as well, that, again, depending on the age of the pupils in front of them, they may face some questions or have to speak on it, and obviously finding an age appropriate way to do that. Again, they're flying blind.
0: They are flying blind, Will. The last time it happened, again, we probably had half the school in, half the school out. There were a lot of questions. We did get good advice from a school psychologist at the time in terms of the information to, in an age-appropriate manner, to disclose to children. But it was a tricky one to navigate. And again, a lot of teachers were uncomfortable with that. And we do have to consider their well-being as well.
1: I appreciate your time. I really hope we never have to have this conversation again. But John Brennan, thank you for the call today.
0: No problem. Thank you very much, Will.
1: John is the principal of St. Fiacs National School in Greggcullen in County Laois. It's just after 10:15.
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1: Being thousands of miles away from home, facing major cancer treatment and knowing that your two young children are back in Mullingar. Well, that has been the reality for Jane Swarbrig. And earlier this year, she was diagnosed with an advanced form of bowel cancer, but travelled to the Big Apple for specialist treatment that isn't available here in Ireland. Treatment, I should add, that comes at an enormous financial cost. But while she was away, something remarkable was happening back home. Friends, neighbours and complete strangers were fundraising for her. And now the band Smokey, whose Irish tours her dad Tommy has promoted for decades, they're coming to Mullingar for a very special concert. Jane, good morning.
13: Hi, Will. Thanks so much for having me on again.
1: You've been through an enormous amount, so bring us up to date. How are you feeling?
13: I have. I'm feeling really good, thank you. So just 3 weeks ago, I had a big operation over in MSK in the States. And I was delighted to actually have gotten home a week early. So they said the recovery process was 3 to 4 weeks, but I was home like kind of within, I think, 2 weeks and 3 days. So the operation went well. I had the HAI pump inserted into my abdomen, and that is going to be target treating my liver with chemotherapy. So really pleased to be back early, and yeah, to tell everyone that it's, you know, it has gone really well up to this point. And I've actually already had my first infusion of chemo in the pump, which is like, I couldn't believe it. Actually, I got it over there while I was in New York.
1: Hmm. And what did you do with the kiddos as soon as you got home?
13: Oh God, do you know something? We just took it easy, just been in the house, playing together, hanging out together, catching up on everything. Like, honestly, it's the little things you take for granted. And I think the hardest part of the whole process was being over there and not having them to come home to and just distract or bounce off me. Like, I was just very flat over there. Like, you know, you're trying to recover, you're not going home to kind of the house full of love and laughs, and you're just sitting on your own waiting and already feeling a bit miserable and sore and things like that. And, you know, I was in hospital actually in June for 3 weeks as well. And it's things like that that do make you appreciate like what you have, just the little things that you genuinely take for granted.
1: So let's talk about Smokey, and obviously they need no introduction to listeners, but your dad's relationship with them over the years, what has that been like?
13: Yeah, so for I think over 40 years now, he has done all of their Irish promotions. We have a promotion company called Swarbrick Promotions, and it's funny, I started working with them just last year. So I gave up my old job, which was with Inglot Cosmetics, and took a career break to have my second child. And I kind of got into the groove with him doing the marketing there very quickly. So last year we toured Smokey Robinson to 3 dates in Ireland, and I was at the one in the Helix, and it was absolutely phenomenal. And I've kind of grown up around all this music, so we were just rocking out. I went with Dad to it. We had an absolute ball. I've forgotten how absolutely amazing they were live. And because they have been coming kind of year on, year off, for I suppose the last 40 years at least, and they just put on such an amazing show. But I would have known a couple of the original band members from when we were very young, and we even went like on a holiday together and things like that. So it was amazing to see it all again, and actually to work with them and be kind of part of the process. It was really, really lovely. And they just do such an amazing performance. Like, they are phenomenal live. All the kind of classics, Alice, O'Carroll, just amazing. Such,
1: yeah,
13: such
1: we won't
13: a good
1: sing Alice just now at this hour of the morning, because it'll bring out words we shouldn't say on the radio. But did
13: absolutely,
1: they make that offer themselves? Did they offer
13: did,
1: the gesture?
13: Actually. They did, yeah. They reached out, so... like I said, they would be good friends of our families at this stage. And I just think it's so amazing that, you know, they even feel like, you know, this is something they can do for us and give back to, you know, Dad particularly. When you do feel so helpless in situations like this and people rally around you, like, it's so unbelievably heartwarming and overwhelming. But, you know, people are phenomenal. Robert Mazel, who is another person that Dad has worked with for years in the country music industry, he is going to be the support act. The Mullingar Park Hotel is where it's on Friday the 18th of December, and they are also giving us the room hire free of charge, which is phenomenal. Ticket Now is where the tickets are going to be on sale. They're not charging us the cover fee for the tickets, so people have really, you know, just rallied around. I know the amazing guys who are doing the sound and production and behind the scenes are all, you know, helping us out as well. So it's, yeah, it's amazing. It's, you know, so heartwarming. And even when I was abroad and I heard this, like, you know, it's a lot to take in. It kind of, the gravity of the whole situation hits you, I guess, when, you know, you just realize that so many people are, you know, so concerned and offering this help as well. It's
1: yeah, and I suppose you're used to being very busy yourself. You've run a very successful business. You therefore are used to, I suppose, being the doer rather than having things done for you. So
13: yeah.
1: Does that take a lot of adjustment?
13: No, you know, I've said before that I just, from the start of the year, I said this was my year to say yes to everything, you know, be it a suggestion from my doctors, you know, help that we needed with the kids, visiting Knock, things like that. Like, it's just our year to say yes. And it's a situation you never think you're going to be in. And when somebody offers to do a fundraiser for you or set up a GoFundMe, I just kind of went with the same frame of mind that this just is our year. And I do feel, in the past, me and my husband Brian have done, you know, a lot for charity things, and in the future I know we're going to pay it back. Like, I know we're going to do something great in the future, lots of things to repay people. And just the sense of community, even from like the GA Club, Lomans, and things like that, is unbelievable. People really truly want to help. But it's a lot to realize that you're the family. Like, you never think you're going to be in this situation. So as I said, we're just so grateful to be here, and even just to be given this opportunity to go over the States now is something that a lot of people don't get. So my doctor, thankfully, you know, thought I could handle it. She knew I was young and fit, and Hopefully I'm proving everybody wrong now, and all the tests have kind of been going in the right direction. I had a scan yesterday. I'm kind of back in hospital now and getting ready for my next couple of rounds of chemo. So I'm still going to be doing my systemic chemo in Ireland every 2 weeks. I haven't started back yet. It's a little bit daunting, you know, knowing I'm going back into that process. My head's been, you know, it's been a tough week. But I'm going to be doing them side by side. But we've already seen such great results that, you know, at least I have that hope within me. And who knows, in April would be, you know, a year getting treatment. And hopefully we're just going to see amazing results.
1: Fingers crossed. And you have so much to live for, and you have so many people rooting for you. And it's just a testament to the esteem with which you and your family are held. So I would take all the help gladly with open arms. And the big, big night with Smokey, Friday the 18th of December, Mullingar Park Hotel. And as you mentioned, Robert Mizell will be part of that performance as well. So, Jane, keep the bright side out. We are all rooting for you.
13: Thank you very much. And thanks to yourself and Midlands as well for all the support.
1: Our pleasure. Our pleasure. Jane Swarbrick, it's almost 10:30.
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17: 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Coralstown Kinnegad GAA invite you to their next Monster Drive-In Bingo, which is happening Sunday afternoon from 2 in the Kinnegad GAA grounds. Spot prizes, total prize pot of €7,000 and a jackpot of €2,000, which has to go that day. Bridge lessons for complete beginners take place over 10 weeks in Longford, Ballymahon, Lanesborough, Tullamore, Athlone and Mullingar. So whether you're completely new to bridge or you want to build on the basics, these lessons are a great opportunity to get started in a friendly and welcoming environment. For details, visit cbai.ie or you can get in touch with Joan. 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Rose and Alice GAA holds a monster auction on Sunday, the 25th of October, 1 o'clock in Rose and Alice Community Centre. Items include timber and fuel, old farm machinery, household items. Refreshments will be served all day, and for auction details, talk to Mary on 086 319 3755. Plus, there's a weekly bingo every Saturday in the clubhouse, over €2,000 to be won, and eyes down from 8. See Rose and Alice GAA on Facebook. And finally for now, Gaelscoil on Willan in the Ashrode Mullingar has an open morning on Saturday, 10:30 until 12 noon, and parents and children are invited to have a look around the school and meet the pupils, staff and parents. Now, if I miss something happening in your area, pick up that phone, call 0818 300 103.
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17: 103. It's coming up on 25 to 11. Now, still to come on the programme this morning, headaches and heartaches. Aoife McGrath is here. She is from Inner Therapy in Portlaoise to take a look at, well, what happens in a relationship when you feel very familiar, more like housemates than lovers? Can you get the spark back? That's coming up very, very soon. Also, Maria McCormack, the senator in Portlaoise, who got a nasty surprise when she looked in her car recently. And it helped community projects, tourism and small businesses, but fell dramatically short on jobs. So was the Midlands Just Transition Fund well spent? But first, time for music.

0: idea. I think they really like that song here. Little Lion Man. And yeah, what a positive, uplifting woman Jane Swarbrick is. Please God, it will be onwards and upwards from here. That is from Paul. And so say all of us, Paul. Thank you. And a message from a man who noted how when farmers and hauliers were protesting earlier this year, they were told, oh, a small number of people can't hold the country to ransom. And yet, yesterday, education, healthcare, so many other services were all cancelled. Now, I have great sympathy for nurses and certain public servants, but the whole problem here is that unions have to justify their big pay packets, and that is why no talks have happened just yet. So, thank you very much for that message. Of course, everybody will have a different point of view, and feel free to share yours on 083 3010 103, powered by Lamb Brothers Toyota in Tullamore. Now, time for headaches and heartaches, and let's see, can we help in situations that unfortunately come up in everyday life? And Aoife McGrath is a psychotherapist with Inner Therapy in Portlaoise. Aoife, good morning.
1: Good morning, Will. How are you?
0: I'm in great form. Great form.
1: Good.
0: So, great. Sarah is first up, and this isn't her real name, because I think it's going to be quite obvious.
1: That's okay.
0: Why? She's been in a relationship for 12 years, and lately she feels more like a housemate than somebody who is in love. They rarely talk about anything meaningful, and when she tries to explain how she feels, she's told she's making a fuss over nothing. Now, she does love him, but she says she's desperately unhappy. So, how do you approach this if what she's tried so far isn't working?
1: Yeah, it's a sad situation to be in. I'd be curious about how recent this is, because she said it's only recently that she's been feeling like this, and they're together 12 years. So they've passed sort of all the hallmark milestones, say the three-year mark is when we kind of settle down into a relationship and the oxytocin calms down and we decide to put down roots, or we decide that this is our person. People often talk about the seven-year itch, where you're like, is this it? Is this my person for life? So they're 12 years into the relationship, which is a long time. Now, she doesn't talk about whether they have kids or whether they're married or anything like that. So I'd be wondering about, when did this start happening? When did she become aware of it? So that's information that we don't really have. I suppose
0: if I could just divert for a second,
1: yes,
0: is there
1: absolutely
0: any truth in the seven-year itch, or is that just say so?
1: No, well, I suppose it's not scientific, but I suppose it is the point where, I guess, with every relationship there can be periods of kind of mundanity and tedium, and it's samey, and sometimes I think psychologically as well as maybe physically we need something more stimulating, or we start to assess. I think there's maybe assessing points of our relationships where we're like, we're growing as people, we're growing in our relationship, and the relationship changes. And so, yeah, no, it's kind of a tongue-in-cheek one, both of them, but there are maybe marking points where we do reassess, is this where we want to be, and is this the person for me? And I think that's quite normal and quite healthy to kind of have that, is this what I want? Is this offering me what I want in life?
0: Yeah, that's healthy,
1: so
0: if both parties are willing to discuss it and do so in a meaningful way. She's getting the brick wall here, though.
1: That's it. And I wonder how long she's been trying to express herself, because she's trying, like she says, she's trying to explain how she feels. I wonder, and again, I don't want to put the onus on her, but I guess sometimes we need to be clear in how we need to process our own feelings. So saying to someone, say, has she said to her partner, I feel like your housemate, I feel like we don't talk properly. Maybe it's still not kind of giving him a clear want or need. So what is her feelings around feeling like a housemate? Well, I don't feel, maybe she doesn't feel seen, she doesn't feel appreciated, she doesn't feel that connection that they used to have. And that might be more useful information than saying like a more general thing about, I feel like we're just sharing the same space. So it's more maybe, I suppose, if you offer your, has she told her partner that she's unhappy? Because if you're saying to your partner, clearly I'm not happy with the situation, I can't remember the last time we spoke about things other than who's putting out the bins or have you paid that bill? Because life does get very boring in any relationship. That the sameness and the routine can get very stale, and it can get to the point that if you're not nurturing that base that makes you a couple, it can start to lose, you can start to lose that connection with each other. So like that, I'd be curious about, when did it start? When did she notice it starting? And if, is he shutting down every conversation, or is it just he feels, or, you know, is something she's saying just not landing with him? And do they still, like, if they don't talk about anything meaningful, sometimes those harder conversations or the more difficult, vulnerable conversations are harder to have because you're, everything's been superficial for a long time. And it's like, actually, we need to go deeper with this one. So there's a lot kind of, I can't really advise on, but I suppose the other thing is that relationships do, like friendships can run their course, relationships can run their course. But I suppose I'd be curious about, again, about if it's, how has it been for the last 12 years? If she's only noticing it recently, or was it gradual? And when she looks back on things, were there kind of markers there that, or periods of time where they, is this a pattern? Can she identify that? Or, you know, I'd be curious about what's gone on before, because like I said, 12 years is a long time. It sounds like they don't row. They don't, you know, they get on very well. But have they just, has it turned into more of a friendship? Yeah. Is there still intimacy? There's a lot of things that I'd be very curious about that I don't get from the query.
0: If we turn this around then, and maybe for those who are in relationships and want to avoid ending up in this position, are there things that we should all do periodically, whether it's have the dinner date, the weekend away, whatever it may be, obviously budget depending.
1: Yes.
0: How do we avoid losing the spark?
1: It has to be worked on. It really does. And I think it's something that it's unique to each couple. So it's not something you can generalize, but it, I suppose it's making time for each other. It's keeping what's between you special. And I suppose sometimes the biggest thing, or the first thing to go sometimes in a relationship, is intimacy, especially when you have children or if there's other things involved, like work schedule or thing, or things get busy, that intimacy, because intimacy brings us, it's more than just that physical connection. It binds you together. It relieves stress. It promotes communication, closeness, all of those things that make it more than a friendship. So intimacy is a huge one to keep alive in a relationship. Communication is a big thing, like that. If you find yourself talking about the trivial stuff too much, it's about making time. Actually, we don't make time to talk about how we feel, what our hopes and dreams are, all the things that we would have shared at the start of a relationship, because we're still growing and progressing and developing as humans within our relationship. We're not just a couple. We're still two individual people. We still have dreams, and we still have things that we want to achieve. But we still have a world perception that might be changing. Mm. And it's having that person who invariably, some, like most long-term partnerships, would be probably a friendship, a long-term, really close friendship where the person knows you really well. You can be yourself. There's no masking. It's like, this is me, warts and all, and you love me. And it's lovely to have that feeling with someone, but you have to nurture that. And like that, it's making time for each other, prioritizing each other. You hear a lot of cases of sort of couples coming to, say, middle age where the kids are grown up, and they don't have that much in common anymore because the focus has been on the kids, quite rightly. But it's to get that balance right, so that when you have an empty nest, you still have each other, and you have this whole period of life that could be really exciting, more travel, more time together. You can rediscover each other, but don't put that on the long finger or on the back burner and expect it to be there. You have to nurture a relationship year by year, is my opinion on that one.
0: I tend to agree. Absolutely. And I've known people as well who nobody really committed any sin. They just perhaps changed, and they had less in common than they did when they started. And it can be very sad. And as you say, it often comes out after the empty nest. somebody retires and the whole dynamic in the house changes.
1: Yeah. So, and it's that coming back together sometimes doesn't happen because you have grown apart. It's become a functional relationship, which a lot of, especially if you have kids, it can be functional. It gets busy and sometimes you can lose sight of each other. And it's sometimes the simplest thing, a date night. It doesn't have to cost a bomb. You don't have to go away somewhere else. You could even just have quiet time in a room or have a takeaway when the kids have gone to bed or something like that. But you're prioritizing the other person. You're not, because if we don't prioritize time with each other, the other person doesn't have the space to talk about things that might be upsetting them or like that, those deeper conversations where you're really connecting with what this person is going through, how they're finding life, how they're adjusting. So you do grow apart. And if that's a consistent thing where you don't communicate on that deeper level or they go somewhere else with that issue, like to a friend, or you lose that closeness that you did have when you first got together when you're all about each other. So it would be a very gradual happening. That's what I'm wondering about that query. Mm. Over the 12 years, has that started to creep in, or when did it start to creep in?
0: Yeah.
1: Because it's not, if they're very amicable still, there's no reason they can't reconnect and get that rekindled if both people are open to it. But it's just, you know, it has to be nurtured.
0: Next, friendships. These can be just as tricky. Aoife, stay with us. It's coming up on 10 to 11.
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0: Aoife McGrath is a psychotherapist at Inner Therapy in Portlaoise, and our final problem for today is one of friendship, where the listener says, my friend only contacts me when she needs something, and I have always been there for her, whether she needs a shoulder to cry on or somebody to help her out. But when I'm going through a difficult time, she's nowhere to be found. And I'm beginning to wonder, does she value the friendship at all? And essentially she wants to know whether to quietly walk away or confront her. And I think a lot of people will relate to this, the idea of a one-sided relationship.
1: Yeah, and I think, I don't know if it's only as we get older that we start to reevaluate friendships. I think maybe it is an age thing that we start to mind our time more. We start to look at where our time is going. We start to look at who energizes us, who drains us. I've certainly started to do that. So, but it's something that, yeah, maybe as younger people, we let things slip. And sometimes like this is a best friend we're talking about. There's been a part, like there's been a willingness to be there for her and to do things for her. And, you know, that's part of what's worked in the friendship. But it sounds like from this, that it's not just a one-off. It's been a couple of times that she's been let down, that the other friend hasn't been there, hasn't been reciprocal, and she's probably starting to reassess it now. So I suppose part of that is natural, because if you're not giving back what you're getting, there comes a point when you start to assess that. Am I happy with that, or do I want to do something about it? Because this is a close friendship, I would possibly try and talk about it with her, or raise the awareness that, you know what, I really needed you at this time, whatever was going on, and I felt that you were disengaged, or you weren't there when I needed you, or to raise it in some way that I feel that it's, you know, I'm not getting back the support that I give you. See where that goes.
0: Yeah, I noticed your language is very deliberate there. You're saying, I feel I didn't,
1: yes,
0: rather than you didn't.
1: Actually, yeah, well, I've crossed into it there, because I did cross into the, I feel that you haven't been supportive. I suppose if we're really going for the clearer communication, it would just be, I feel a little bit on my own. I feel, you know, I've had to navigate this by myself, and I haven't feel supported. Maybe a better way to kind of take the you out of it altogether. But yeah, it is about how she feels and how she wants to express that to a friend. The other bit about it, quietly walking away, maybe, and I don't want this to sound like it's game playing, but sometimes when we're assessing a situation, we have to kind of do a little bit of an experiment. So if she withdraws a bit, if she's not the first person to make contact all the time, she can see what is the level of engagement from the other party. And there might be a growing apart on the friend's side, if you know what I mean, that if it kind of out of sight, out of mind, she might find that actually she hasn't texted me in a month, or she hasn't made any form of contact. And that will also give her information. So it's like I said, I don't want to make it like I'll put you to the test, but you are sort of assessing the friendship, and that's part of it. Am I the one who always makes the effort? Mm. Am I the one who's, even when there isn't a crisis, is keeping contact, keeping this friendship going? And that sounds to me like a lot of effort from one party.
0: I was going to say, yeah, but also if you're going to do it, you probably have to really commit and not be the first to send the text after a week.
1: Well, that's it. You just have to maybe just take a back seat. Overall, and I would say for that as well, if you're not getting something from a relationship, maybe look at who else is in your circle, in terms of like that hard, if she's not reliable when there are hard times, who is reliable? Is there a family member, a cousin, a sibling? Are there other friends in the group who have, like, are willing, or who are available? Because sometimes when we have a best friend, we can become a bit blinkered to what's on offer around us. And you know, there could be other people that she could be maybe turning to or relying on more. Maybe this friend can't give her what she needs. Maybe there's other things going on for her. I don't know what she doesn't know what the situation is either. So it's more of a kind of, pull back a bit from that friendship just to see, is this actually in my imagination, or is it actually, it's not just when I need something, it's across the board. She's not engaged as much as she used to be. But at the same time, who else have I got in my circle? Because that's a really good part of self-care, is like connection to other people, connection, interaction with other people, but interaction with people who are responsive to our needs. So if we're constantly going back to the same person who isn't responding to what we need to look beyond that person, is my advice.
0: And on that note, Aoife, thank you very much for joining us. And anybody who
1: Always
0: wants to continue the conversation can find you at Inner Therapy in Portlaoise. Take care.
1: Thanks, Will.
0: That's it from me for today. My thanks to Sinead and Peter and everybody involved in the programme. Most of all, thank you for listening. David Hollywood is here after the news.
2: It It's almost 11 o'clock. Time to tell everyone about the nearly new 261 and 262 Volkswagen range at Michael Moore Car Sales Port Arlington. When they're gone, they're gone. 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
1: 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From outstanding food and exceptional service to the people and places that make our region so special, we can't wait to celebrate the incredible talent across the Midlands. Ticket announcements are coming soon. November 9th, Midlands Park Hotel. 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
3: It's 11 o'clock. Good morning. I'm Caoimhe Killeen. A Midlands primary school principal says best practice is still emerging in what to do in the case of threatening emails. Midlands 103 has confirmed there's at least 15 schools across Laois, Offaly and Westmeath which have confirmed they've received warnings of potential bomb attacks. The Department of Education sent a message to all those affected with instructions to report the threat to the Gardaí, and some schools remaining closed as a safety precaution today. John Brennan is the principal of St. Feoch's National School in Greigcullen, which is closed after receiving one of the emails. He says a system should be put in place in future.
4: This was sent to many, many schools, and I suppose it jams the system somewhat. But maybe if there was some kind of protocol, if this happens, this is a cold situation, you shut it down until there's maybe ICT incident responses at the department level or the Gardaí level where they can investigate maybe the source of the email and ascertain if it's a hoax or not. But I think pending the outcome, protocols should be put in place.
3: The Taoiseach's urging trade unions to come to the negotiating table, saying there is clearly a platform for a deal to be done. It comes as union leaders meet to discuss next steps after more than 300,000 public sector workers went on strike yesterday. They're accusing the government of failing to make a meaningful offer on a new public sector pay deal. Industrial relations expert Spelna Hound's Dennis Rowan says there's a lot of factors complicating the path to an agreement.
5: We have the whole issue of inflation itself. There's the issue of the fuel crisis that we saw a couple of months ago, whereby effectively the government caved in. They caved in to a group that don't have any negotiating rights anywhere. Electricity bills and gas bills and what have you are gone out of hand. The trade unions, in representing workers, they're going to have to get a reasonable solution to those difficulties and those problems.
3: The Garda investigation into the murder of four members of the same family in Waterford could be approaching a significant breakthrough. Philip and Kim English and their two sons, 12-year-old Callum and 9-year-old Jaden, died following an arson attack on their home in the early hours of Tuesday morning. Garda have been carrying out an extensive investigation into the killings, which have left the local community devastated. Reporter Barry White is in Waterford and says there are growing indications that detectives are making progress in their investigation.
6: Well, I've been told the Gardaí have identified suspects in connection with this horrific attack and that investigators are continuing to gather evidence as they build their case. Detectives supported by Armed Gardaí have carried out searches at a number of properties across Waterford in the last 24 hours.
3: And finally, news for now, Europe's highest court has backed Dublin Airport's passenger cap. The European Court of Justice says the annual passenger limit may be taken into account when allocating slots to airlines. The judgment refers to the €32 million passenger cap, which was set in 2007 and will now be referred back to the High Court in Dublin. Ryanair is describing the ruling as absurd and is urging the government to scrap the limit. It's 3 minutes past 11.
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3: Starting with Gaelic Games, former GAA President Nicky Brennan is confident that proposed changes to the Leinster Hurling Championship will be approved by Congress. A review group revealed plans last week to expand the provincial competition to an 8-team format to create a better pathway for developing hurling counties. While in soccer, FIFA council members will meet today in Zurich for the first time since President Gianni Infantino revealed his plans to sell stakes in the World Cup. The head of global football has faced calls to resign in recent months, with a number of associations, including the FAI, have withdrawn their support for his re-election bid next March. In a letter to council members last month, Infantino stressed he was open to reform within FIFA and called for an external review to recommend potential improvements. And a golf play is still suspended at the DP World India Championship in New Delhi. Tom McKibben is a share on the lead on day one alongside Eugenio Cherkara, while Offaly Shane Lowry is on one over par with two left to play, and Rory McIlroy sits on two under par after 14 holes. Sports updates on Midlands 103. 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The perfect spot for lunch, dinner or night out with friends. Book today on darkhorseathlone.ie.
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3: A cloudy and wet start with outbreaks of rain turning heavy in places. It will get drier throughout the day with sunny spells later this morning and into the afternoon. Highest temperatures of 12 to 16 degrees. Right now in Glasson, it's 15 degrees. Midlands weather with Mullingar Autos. Browse over 100 approved used cars today at their showrooms on the Dublin Bridge, Mullingar.
8: Hello and a very good morning. Coming up today, we know exactly to what degree the Just Transition delivered on its promise for jobs in the Midlands. Details coming up very shortly. You'll hear calls imploring the Transport Minister to intervene on the state of the roads in the region. There's the Laois Senator who endured a terrible shock when she looked into her car over the weekend. And today we are celebrating Maths Week. If you want to get in touch, 083 3010 103. That's my WhatsApp number and my text line. You can phone me on 0818 300 103, and that's powered by the home of Offaly's top-selling car brand, Lamb Brothers Toyota, on the Arden Road in Tullamore. We are also searching for a home for almost €700 worth of Standish sawmills, kiln-dried hardwood firewood. That is 6 cubic metres of the stuff. Bring your trailer down if you are our winner this week. How to win is pretty straightforward. We're looking for the best voice note of the week. And as I said, that number

0: course, you know, the guards were fantastic, and I won't go into any more details now about the investigation. But I suppose the reason that I was speaking out about it is, I suppose, to warn people just to be vigilant all the time. Make sure you have your car locked. Make sure you don't leave any valuables in your car. And no matter what time of the day or night, there is always opportunists around. And it's an awful fright to get. And my kids got an awful fright as well. My kids were still playing in the garden that hour of the evening. So it's an awful fright to get.
1: Yeah, and as you rightly say, we won't say anything that could prejudice an investigation through the Gardaí. But in terms of your own feelings, like the next night when you're in the front room, it must be playing on your mind, in the back of your mind after that happened. It must be hard to feel comfortable and hard to feel safe.
0: It is, I have to say, and I noticed a real impact with the kids as well, constantly checking doors and afraid to open a window in the house, and constantly checking even all the animals are in. They don't want to leave the animals out. It's a real feeling. You don't feel it at the time. At the time, you just get on with it and deal with the process. But afterwards, I do find myself more nervous in the house. Absolutely. It's not a nice feeling to think someone was on your property. And also, I was thinking, if I hadn't have, you know, interfered and actually caught the person in the incident, you know, would they have proceeded into the house? Your mind runs in a million different places. And I suppose, you know, someone is rummaging through your personal stuff as well. It's an awful feeling of invasion.
1: Yeah, 100%. Where are we when it comes to policing our communities to actually make them feel safer? It's something that we've talked about as being an issue in the Midlands, that lack of visibility for Gardaí. Is that something that you think is an issue in Portlaoise, for instance?
0: Oh, most definitely. Now, I have to say, the Gardaí that responded to me were absolutely fantastic. And, you know, they were there very quickly. But they are really, really under-resourced. Like, we have fantastic teams of Gardaí there, whether it's community Gardaí, detectives, you know, the drug squad, whatever it is, they're fantastic. But they're just thin on the ground. They don't have enough. They don't have enough resources. And it's not fair on them. So, yes, there's loads of areas that there could be improvement in. But we have to resource the Gardaí properly first, you know?
1: Yeah, that kind of experience you would not wish on anybody. You're relaxing at home, your children are playing in the back garden, and you see the hazard lights go off in your car in the driveway. You open the door and you see someone is actually in your car. And as Maria described there, nobody was hurt, nothing was stolen, but there was something taken ultimately, and that was your sense of security, that feeling of safety. And if you see your children worried, trying to close the windows and the doors, bring the animals inside, that's when things hurt. So hopefully the Gardaí are successful in that investigation. And more importantly, hopefully everyone in Maria's family is okay, and they're not faced with an incident like that again in the future. In terms of a solution going forward, well, Maria is asking all of us to take individual responsibility for our own safety, in terms of just be cautious, making sure that your doors are locked, you know where your possessions are, you don't leave valuables in the car. And then the other side of the equation is, do we have enough guards in our streets to act as a deterrent? Would that person have tried that break-in if they had come across a patrolling Gardaí in the area prior to that? Well, we'll have to wait and see. Adele is going to bring us into the break. We still have lots to come, including how the Just Transition really did or didn't deliver when it came to promised jobs.

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1: And the time right now is 16 minutes past 11. Next, we are all very concerned about road safety at the moment. It's in the headlines and unfortunately always for the wrong reasons, especially lately. But how much does the state of the roads in terms of the road conditions play into our road safety issues? We'll be talking about that next.
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2: 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Midlands
1: 103. Busy programme today, still to come, a report on a fund designed to help Midlands recover from the closure of the peat-fired power stations has revealed just how many of the hoped-for jobs materialised. We'll have details on that around 11.30 this morning. We're also celebrating Math Week, the perfect time to look at how we look at the abstract world of mathematics and how it shapes the modern technology that we're using every day. First, though, councillors in the Midlands are set to write to the Transport Minister over concerns about poor road conditions. Recently, Fine Gael's Neil Feary raised concerns about roads in Tullamore and the wider area. He wants to write to the Transport Minister, Dara O'Brien, to highlight the need for additional funding to maintain those roads. However, Gardaí in Laois and Offaly, the roads policing unit, are saying that motorists also have a responsibility for their own safety. What do you think? 083 30 10 103. Don't forget as well, we're offering the voice note messenger of the week, our caller of the week. Get in touch with us on that number. You're in with the chance of winning €700 worth of kiln-dried hardwood firewood from Standard Sawmills near Roscrea and Birr. Okay, on this story regarding the road conditions and road safety, Midlands 103's Rachel Keelahan has been speaking with Fine Gael's Neil Feary about his proposal to turn to the Department of Transport.
8: I saw support from my colleagues that we write to the Minister for Transport to outline the very, very difficult situation that we have in County Offaly at present following a really, I suppose, unusually hot summer, where the roads that are built across peat substrate and effectively peat foundations have, in many instances, have basically, you know, sunk and degraded to a point where, from a health and safety point of view, the district and the council have to go back in and reconstruct these roads.
9: Councillor Feary explains the extent of the problem and why he believes additional funding is needed to address the condition of the roads.
8: We get the same allocation as every other county, but based on the length of roads that we have, but ultimately, because so much of our road network is built across peat substrate, we have to go back in very short space of time. And this summer, you know, we've had to go back in now on roads that were only fully recycled 2 years ago. So my point is that we need additional money. It was, an unusual weather event. There is additional money provided for storm situations, for example. And I feel that the Department of Transport must take recognition of the unique situation that Offaly County Council finds itself with having so much of our road network across peat substrate, and the fact that we have to use funds in a much shorter time frame, that, and it means that we can't get to do the full reconstruction of other roads that we need to get to, and as a result the quality of Offaly roads is suffering.
9: Inspector of Leash and Offaly Roads Policing Unit Ralph Holmes acknowledges concerns about deteriorating road conditions but says drivers must take responsibility for adapting their driving to suit the roads.
10: I would maintain that there's no such thing as dangerous roads. There's dangerous driving and dangerous driving behaviour. I think all drivers are obliged to take into account the nature of a road if you're driving on it, to drive at an appropriate speed for that road, not only below the advertised speed limit, but taking into account the nature and character of that road. Of course, allied to that are factors, driver behaviour such as mobile phone use and intoxicated driving and seatbelts. So all those things, if done together, make even the most, dangerous roads safer.
9: Councillor Feary says road conditions are becoming a growing concern for people across his constituency, with many raising the issue directly with him.
8: Yeah, look, I'm receiving calls from all over the district, and usually once the winter season starts, you know, weaknesses in the road are more pronounced with, you know, rain and frost. But this happened much earlier this year, where people are saying, look, you know, there's potholes appearing, cracks, you know, large cracks appearing across the road network, particularly on roads across peat substrate. And that is a huge problem at this stage. And the fear that I have is that if these remedial works aren't carried out, as the winter weather develops, the road network will completely, in parts, completely unravel in these parts where there's large cracks and water getting in, water ingress, and I suppose the whole freeze-thaw action. That will result in health and safety concerns for our motorists, and we have to try and address that now, but equally we need more money to do that.
9: He says the condition of the roads can have significant financial consequences for motorists and can also affect the wider local economy.
8: In reality, I mean, we're all trying to maintain our cars, we pay our road tax, and we expect and we must demand a quality road network. But equally, I suppose, for residents of County Offaly, but also when we're trying to attract inward investment, you know, the first thing people will notice is the quality of the road network, and generally our main roads are very, very good, but it's the secondary roads and the regional roads that suffer as a result of this. And ultimately, it's my job as a councillor in the Tullamore area to try and demand more funding from central government.
9: Mr. Holmes says secondary roads can be particularly challenging to navigate and is urging motorists to remain aware of road conditions and adjust their driving accordingly.
10: We're very lucky in the Midlands in Leash Offaly, but the area that I operate in, that we have great infrastructure in relation to motorways in both counties, but also quite a large network of primary, secondary roads and local roads. But unfortunately, I suppose, like you said, those secondary roads can be narrow in nature. They can be driving through bogland. They may undulate quite a bit. So a driver's behaviour has to be modified in order to take that into account and to drive safely on it.
9: Councillor Feary says rural roads are among the worst affected, with concerns about their condition continuing to be raised by local residents.
8: It's as you head out towards the rural part of the Tullamore MD where the roads are, you know, I'm thinking out towards the Blue Ball out to Tyrone, from, you know, Rahan to Ballina, where the road network is built across bog effectively. That's where the issues arise, and it's really it's a key issue for rural dwellers, and particularly as we head into the shorter winter days, that, you know, if there are potholes in the road, you know, they have to be addressed, and because people can tend to very easily damage their cars on the poor road network.
9: Tullamore is a popular location for learner drivers, but Councillor Feary says the biggest concerns are centred on rural roads rather than town-based driving test routes. Mr. Holmes, however, says learner drivers are not at a disadvantage when it comes to learning to navigate these roads safely.
10: Learner drivers and drivers in general, they need to be able to cope with all sorts of conditions and nature of roads, and bog roads are certainly come within that. So I wouldn't look at it as being a disadvantage to do driving lessons and driving tests on those sort of roads, because those are the roads that you will encounter on a day-to-day basis if you're, you know, if you're living in County Offaly or, and in Tullamore.
9: Councillor Feary says the condition of roads in the Tullamore area highlights the need for additional funding to improve road quality and address the challenges facing local communities.
8: The way the funding is allocated from central government, ideally you would get in to do a full reconstruction of a road once every 20 years. But the problem is, because we're having to go back in after maybe 2, 3, 4 years onto these roads, we're not getting to carry out the full reconstruction of our road network as other counties are able to do. And as a result, it can result in a poor, you know, a poor road network for the district. And when we're sitting down to look at where funding is allocated to our road network, priority has to be given to true routes, main thoroughfares. And as a result, some of the peripheral roads or some of the smaller roads then are not getting the treatment that they need. And as a result then, particularly for rural dwellers, it's a huge problem, because that's where, you know, it really falls down. And that's why we must demand additional funding based on the unique circumstances that pertain in County Offaly.
1: Neil Feary talking to Midlands 103's Rachel Keelahan there, who produced that package, which also involved Ralph Holmes from the Laois Offaly Roads Policing Unit. Yeah, what do you think? I mean, it's a massive problem in the region. There's no way of dressing it up otherwise, and it's costing an arm and a leg just to keep the roads at a safe standard, let alone at a quality standard. 083 3010 103 with your opinion and perspective on this. Ralph Holmes talks about motorists taking individual responsibility. Shelley has gotten in touch to ask about what's the deal with fluorescent lights when it comes to the discussion on road safety. It's a major issue. And Shelley, I definitely see your perspective on that. I don't know if they were fluorescent lights, but literally days after I got my full licence, I was going to cover the general election in Laois. So I was at the Count Centre in Port Laois, and naturally these things go on till late in the evening. So I think my second ever on my own journey as a fully licensed driver was driving back on the N80 at about midnight, 1 a.m, and I had an 18-wheeler sit on my rear end all the way up that N80. As you know yourself, the Tullamore to Port Laois road is narrow. There was no way a truck was getting by me, and those lights were blinding me from start to finish. It was a terrifying experience, to be honest. And when we talk about people's personal responsibility when it comes to road safety, that bit of consideration, and if you've got an option in terms of your headlights to avoid fluorescent lights, it could well be worth consideration. 083 3010 103 if you want to get in touch and chat about that today. When we return, the National Just Transition Fund was expected to deliver over 1,000 full and part-time jobs to the Midlands. So how many were actually created? We'll answer that next.
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1: Many people view maths and coding as completely separate subjects. They are deeply connected through the shared principles of logic, problem solving and structural design. We'll be talking about that and plenty more in Celebrating Maths Week very shortly on the programme before 12 o'clock today. Earlier, Peter and I were talking about the Pointer Sisters as I once again failed to guess what song the very short clip of it was. So in response to that, here are the Pointer Sisters.

0: Pointer Sisters, Jump for My Love. How many of us listening this morning would be jumping for the love of mathematics? I tell you this, the 18-year-old me would firmly be in the no camp. However, the slightly older version of me has come to acknowledge maths has a remarkable influence on my job and my life and how the world works. And to that end, we're talking about Maths Week, which kicked off on the 10th of October and runs until the 18th. We're joined by Jackie Gorman, the CEO of Midland Science. Jackie, a very good morning to you.
1: Good morning to you. How are you?
0: I'm very well, thanks very much. Happy Maths Week. Talk us through what's been happening in the Midlands, what's still to come.
1: So Maths Week is a national celebration. For ourselves here in the Midlands, we have an ongoing outreach programme to primary and secondary schools, and all week we've been including maths activities in that. We've also been hosting coding workshops as well, I suppose, stressing the link between coding and modern technology and mathematical skill, and just trying to raise a bit of general awareness then about, you know, in terms of your opening remarks, I think many of us will look back on a school and say, we didn't particularly love math, and we kind of think once we're finished school, we leave it behind us. But we actually don't. It's kind of part of our everyday life, whether we like it or not, and a really strong part of our history and heritage as well. So it is actually a week, I suppose, to celebrate maths, re-engage with maths, and just consider how we actually do use it all the time, and that a lot of us are actually a lot better at it than we might consider at first.
0: Yeah, I've definitely been on that personal journey, and it's been a fascinating experience. You mentioned our own national heritage when it comes to maths, and we actually have many notable achievements and discoveries and people who are who were at the cutting edge of mathematics discovery, they've actually sort of like managed to find things and understand things that are used in cutting edge technology today. Talk us through 100%. Some of those, like, because what we're talking about, like you just said, is actually filling the gap between why it's important to learn maths in school and actually how it affects the real world around us. There's lots of adolescents who love their computer games and that type of thing, and those kinds of discoveries actually came from Ireland.
1: Yeah, well, I suppose the two that come to mind, one being in the area of tech and the other actually being in the area of social science. Firstly, William Rowan Hamilton, who's probably Ireland's most famous mathematician. And he discovered an algebra system in 1843 called quaternions. And they actually didn't have a huge application for a long, long time. And Eamon de Valera was actually quite obsessed with him, because Eamon de Valera was a great mathematician, and he used to, when he was spending time in Arbrehill Prison and all these places, his prison graffiti was the quaternion equations of Hamilton. But the great application that those quaternions have been put to is actually in computer games, and it's thanks to those that those of us that are old enough to remember Laura Croft, that's why she was able to move so well, was because of the algebra that Hamilton developed. So there's that end of it, but also closer to home, and he's kind of a favourite of mine, is a mathematician that only died in 2009 called Gerard Gardner, who was actually from Tullamore, and he studied in Trinity, and he was a really fantastic mathematician. He went off to work in the US in Princeton University and subsequently in the energy sector. But what he's really, really well known for, he was involved in a lot of very progressive politics in the US, and his mathematical analysis of gender in job advertisements was actually the evidence that led to a landmark US Supreme Court decision saying that you could no longer segregate advertisements for particular jobs based on gender.
0: What a remarkable thing to be able to reflect on.
1: Absolutely, and like a very, not like an academic achievement in math, like it actually affected people's lives in a very real way, that it was his mathematical analysis of gender in job advertisements that, you know, the US Supreme Court could not argue essentially with his analysis, because the numbers told their own story, that discrimination and segregation in terms of gender and jobs was actually happening. So he was quite extraordinary that he did use his mathematical ability both in academia in Princeton and then the energy sector, but he also took it out into the real world. Him and his wife were very, very involved in a lot of very progressive issues in the US in the 60s and 70s and 80s. And like I said, he only died in 2009. I think he was born in the early or sort of mid-1920s, so he was around for a long, long time and very active in math. So I personally love to see at some point that he might be acknowledged in Tullamore and in Offaly as one of our own, as they say, that had done a huge amount of math to bring math, I suppose, into society.
0: Yeah, I can't see an argument against it, to be fair. It's a remarkable legacy to be able to leave, and it just illustrates the ultimate expanse and potential of maths in terms of the impact it has in our world beyond the copybooks. When we bring things back to schools in the Midlands, the Young Minds Coding Academy, talk us through how that works and the kind of feedback that you've been getting this week in particular on it.
1: Yeah, so that's been really, really popular. It was our first time to work with them. We were really keen to bring coding in as part of Maths Week because there's such a link between the sort of logic and problem solving and so on that you have in coding and also in maths. So we worked with them for the week. We had a number of schools that took part who had already signed up for our outreach. So it was very hands-on. I'd have to say it was very high-energy workshops. The students seemed to really, really enjoy it because they essentially got to be like software engineers or web developers using industry standard tools and platforms and designing and coding games, building web pages, and discovering a little bit of, I suppose, the responsible use of AI and also programming with languages like Python, but very much stressing this week that it's a language and maths is also a language. I mean, if you ever watch any good alien movies, inevitably what will happen is when the alien arrives and the president wants the scientist to talk to them, he looked for a mathematician because it's seen as almost like the universal language. So we're trying to stress that with the students as well, to not get caught up on, oh, it's maths, it's this really scary thing. Well, you know, you're scared of Irish, you're scared of French or German. You're not probably not particularly. So to try and use maths in the same way, that it's a language.
0: Subjectively and anecdotally, from my own perspective, in terms of what I've observed in the years since I was in school, there seems to be a very strong development, particularly in this region, around young people's relationship with STEM and maths being a part of that, of course. Mm-hmm. What are your hopes about the future when it comes to young people and the fact that they've been engaging with STEM and mathematics in a more creative and a holistic way than we would have done by rote in the past? Where do you think that could lead us in the future?
1: Well, I think there's two sort of interlinked places that it could take us to. The first is, you know, obviously a lot of the STEM engagement work is done with an economic focus and a sustainable development focus, that we want people to have good, well-paying, long-term sustainable jobs in the Midlands, and we know that a lot of those jobs are going to be dependent on STEM skills. So we want to see a thriving economy, a thriving society that's linked to those skills. But you also have to be pragmatic as well and say, it's probably, you know, it's potentially not for everybody in terms of career. You know, people make all sorts of different choices. What we want is people have engaged with our activities and other activities to leave school. And even if they go on to study something in the humanities or they go on to study something in media or whatever other discipline they choose, that they leave school appreciating the value of STEM to our society. So when they're a citizen, a consumer, a parent, whatever issue they're involved in, that they're not going to be swallowing misinformation and disinformation, because so many of the issues now that are driven in a bad direction, with, say, talking about trying to get people to engage with climate change and climate action or things like vaccine hesitancy, a lot of that is driven by misinformation and disinformation in science and also maths. I mean, you might remember a couple of years ago there was a study that was done. I think it was on the link between if you ate maybe rashers and bacon and things like that, you're way more likely to get cancer.
0: Yeah.
1: And this headline went out around, you know, within an hour online, but it was actually like a poor analysis of what the study actually said. I mean, if you went down into the study, it was like such a slight increase that it was hardly worth talking about. But it made for a great headline. But anybody that read the article that kind of was familiar with statistics and how they worked would have said, oh no, that's not actually what it means. And so I think things like that, if people get a good job in STEM, that's one great thing for society. But also equally, if they get a great job in media or business or in the arts, but they're still maintaining that mind that allows them to look through stories and hear things that people say that you kind of think, well, I'm not too sure about that, and here's why I think that. Mm. And I suppose just have the confidence and capacity to ask for evidence and to be able to discern it. And a certain amount of that evidence is going to be able to look at figures and say, well, that actually doesn't add up.
0: Yeah, and all of this stuff develops our problem-solving skills, which affects us in family life, in professional life, and in academic life, obviously. It's been great to chat. You've actually filled my heart with plenty of hope for the future, Jackie. Good luck with the rest of Maths Week. We really appreciate you taking the call.
1: All right, and we'll see you soon for Science Week. Okay,
0: good on you.
1: Very
0: cheers.
1: Much.
0: Jackie Thank Gorman is the CEO of Midlands Science. And just to further add to that, like, I was got a no grade in my maths mocks in past maths, and I managed to just get hauled over the line by friends and family who drilled some numbers into me in advance of the past maths test in the Leaving Cert. And now when we tell stories, I realise that so many of our stories are numbers driven. How many people are affected in Laois Offaly and Westmeath? Over what length of time? What percentage of people does that mean are actually affected by the issue? And you have all of these weighted statistics that we can break down ourselves in this newsroom to give you a more full understanding of the kinds of things that are impacting you, be it on budget day or any other of the major stories, the general elections, calculating the quotas, the percentage of votes, etc. That is our world, and if we can have a positive relationship with the practice of maths, the language of maths, then the world's going to be a heck of a lot easier to navigate. 083 3010 103 if you want to get in touch regarding that story or indeed our next one. We are talking about the Just Transition Fund next.
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2: Is Fedor Bossa Oil and Steam Nomads the War on Nolu Jati? The Alorum Jati Toy Fimu Yard and on the Hale Hawal, Lelin Yachting Savoltach the Dochine, Fallen from the Cushion of Cutty until a tinted tea, August Glock came in a hunt to feign as the Hyla Hossent. Kintiganyan and Garami, Shervisher, the Himmler, Agasar Gachglas, Dob Rosla, Tur Kurcher, Fire Island, Punkaich, until a legend of Usajaha Oil, Movin Egendal Dochine on Kurglecher, Nini Nino, Henehena Do Igoni. Let Takiach to Hervishi Dochine, Agastar Hall of Horla, Kunde Uvalia, Agas Nirvi.
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4: Somaliland is a breakaway region that isn't widely recognised around the world, but you've got the most amazing people who are respectful, they're gentle, tolerant and kind, and they're really, their backs are to the wall, wondering what to do about climate change, and they've come up with some extraordinary ideas. Now, the rainy season is normally March and August. This year it failed to materialise, so the ground is even drier and more arid than it should be.
3: Shine a light on Midlands 103, Thursday from 7 p.m. Funded by the new supporting scheme. 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
5: You still have 10 minutes to get involved in the competition when we're offering you the chance to win just under €700 worth of kiln-dried hardwood firewood from Standish Sawmills near Ross Cray and Burr. The best message via voice note on WhatsApp goes into the hat to be announced as the winner tomorrow. 083 30 10 103 we will announce Thursday's qualifier in a few minutes' time. A report on the Just Transition Fund, which was put in place to help the Midlands recover from the closure of the peat-fired power stations, has revealed the true extent of the amount of jobs created versus what was promised. Midlands MEP for Independent Ireland, Ciarán Mullooly, has worked as an EU Just Transition Fund activator in the region before being elected to the European Parliament, and he joins us now. Very good morning, Ciarán.
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5: Tell us this. What have we learned about what the Just Transition did or didn't deliver for the people of the Midlands?
6: Well, I mean, listen, I hate to say I told you so, but I did repeatedly over the course of the last 2 or 3 years. I'm disappointed, but not surprised that this report is confirming that less than 200 jobs have actually been full-time permanent jobs have been created by a fund of the best part of 160 million over the course of the last 2 to 3 years. There were two problems with this data from the outset, and we knew it from the outset. There were the issue of the transition period. Ireland entered this scheme and the funding in general at a very late stage. The power stations closed down. At the time, we had the Green government in place, as I call it, which effectively stood by and let the power stations close. Shannonbridge and Lanesborough, West Offaly and Lochree closed up. And there was a very short, there was no transition period. You know, in Europe, I've been dealing with cases where the Just Transition Fund is supporting companies from Poland and employees who had a 20-year lead-in to the unemployment after decarbonisation.
5: Comparatively, what kind of lead-in did we have in Ireland, Ciarán?
6: Well, barely 20 months. I mean, people will point to the fact that there were court proceedings, and there were court proceedings. But the bottom line is, and I know from conversations at the time, the Irish government had a choice to appeal those court proceedings and put a Just Transition plan in place. And Bordenamon had that plan. Bordenamon had a plan to phase out operations over 9 to 10 years, and they were prepared to keep on the workers, and they were prepared to phase it out and bring in biomass into the power station, and there was actually trials took place. But unfortunately, the government stood by and let the operations close, and then told us that the Just Transition Fund would support us, and it hasn't. I mean, it did support, let's be fair, it did support people, some people in the sustainable tourism area. There has been a significant level of grant aid in the area. Falkirk Island were involved, and as you say, I was a Just Transition activator myself. Some very good projects I've got support, but the bottom line is, with a lot of those sustainable tourism projects, the jobs numbers are very low. The employment numbers are very low. You're talking 1 or 2 jobs. If it's bike hire, or it's perhaps a camping or accommodation or something, the numbers are quite low. And we needed a significant investment in one area, David. And I said this from the very beginning, and that was skills training. Apprenticeships. This was the big fault in the scheme that's been put forward so far. They failed to put an apprenticeship scheme in place for young people and people who wanted to change skills in the Midlands regions. And we could have done that. You know, many of your listeners will know that for many years, Bord na Mona employed apprentices. Every winter, we had them in the schools of the Midlands, and they were trained up. They could still be there, and that's the reason why, on the back of what's happened, I have now asked the European Union to put money for apprenticeship training and skills training into the next European Social Fund, which I believe will be the only follow-on to Just Transition now in the next couple of years. It's a big mistake. We should have kept doing it. There's hundreds and hundreds of apprenticeships there that are needed in the Midlands, and I think we've got to go back now and start again and put them in place.
5: Okay, so from your perspective, the big miss was skills training in that transition. Just remind me, the figure you gave us for the overall value of the fund that was available for Ireland.
6: 106. There were two schemes. There was a state-based fund initially of about 38 million.
5: Yeah.
6: And then we had 160 million, which was divided 80 million from Europe and 80 million from Ireland.
5: Okay, so
6: it's not all gone, by the way. It's still concluding, but it's almost finished.
5: Okay, so like we've spent well over 100 million creating 183 jobs.
6: Exactly, and the report points out today the ridiculous nature of that. It's over 100 grand per worker, in fact, if you look at it. Now, people will say there's been indirect employment, and there has been indirect employment. I have seen some projects. The problem is, we took a gigantic blow, and we didn't need to do that. You know, today, the peat extraction continues in countries like Estonia and Latvia. And there's no dropping off the edge there. They've got a transition period, and they've been given a time to build up. You just can't shut down something overnight in West Offaly and say, we're going to rebuild Fahan and the industrial base in Shannon Bridge. And, you know, it has a devastating implication. People say to me, David, that we haven't had huge job losses, and the employment figure hasn't changed that much. But I'll tell you how you can see the effect of all this. Last month, we had a report which confirmed that the Midlands has the highest percentage of third level students who are not going on to third level. Students from second level that are not going on to third level. And that's a clear indication, because in the past, I am pretty sure, and your listeners know it, that those workers worked in Bord na Mona and ESB, got apprenticeships and got labourers jobs and skilled and semi-skilled jobs. They're not getting them anymore, and we have a major problem to sort out here. It's not good enough to say we can get up at 6 o'clock in the morning and drive to Dublin for employment. We have to create those skills base again, and I believe we will do it too. And I've actually also called on my colleague Barry Cowan, the Fianna Fáil MEP, to join with me in this in supporting my amendments, which have now gone through for the European Social Fund, and they will provide funding for organisations like the Laois Offaly Education Board will be able to apply for funding to actually put apprenticeships in place in these towns. Clara, Rattray Bridge, Kilcormac, Shannon Bridge itself, the key areas where we've lost the jobs and the districts.
5: Because I was going to ask you if you believed that the resources are still available from the EU funding mechanisms to actually kind of revisit our approach to the question of creating employment in the region. And if you say skills is the big gap or is probably the place where we have the highest ceiling to grow, does that mean that the resource is there if the political will is there to actually make it happen?
6: But that is the position going forward. I mean, I could come on all day and complain about what's happened and the money being wasted in some respects. I could do that, but I'm looking forward. I'm in the European Parliament. People have asked me to focus on this. We've had time now since 2024, 2 years, to look at where the mistakes were made. I have questioned at government level why we did not invest in skills training, and I haven't got satisfactory answers. And that's why I've turned around this time and I've sought political support. I'm getting it too from many, many years. And County Council will be discussing this in the next couple of weeks themselves. We have to lobby ourselves to ensure we get our slice of the cake. There will be European Social Fund money available for investment in the regions that have been affected by decarbonisation. The critical question, David, is how much now? You know, 160 million the last time was available between the two funds. We have got to fight for this at local level, at local authority level, and in Europe, and indeed in the Oireachtas. Our TDs in Laois Offaly and Westmeath and throughout the region have got to fight for it, because we failed to get the support we needed the first first time. Because the other issue, many people will know this, there was huge issue with red tape in the first game. We were late going into it, and number two, European bureaucracy took over, state aid rules took over. A lot of good projects never went ahead. That's in the report today. A lot of projects were assigned money. I know two projects which were assigned €1 million in support. They never went ahead, David, because of the red tape behind it in terms of matching funding, in terms of the duration and getting planning permission, putting the project in place. It's a scandal, really, when you think of it, that one town in the Midlands got two projects with allocations of €1 million each and never drew down the money because they weren't able to draw down the money because of the red tape. And that's an issue has to be dealt with as well in the next time around when we look at the ESF scheme.
5: Yeah, well, hopefully significant lessons have been learned in terms of what's available to understand in this report. 1/6 of the jobs expected to be created were actually made real over the course of the EU Just Transition Fund. Ciarán Maloney, much appreciate your time this morning.
6: Good morning.
5: Independent Ireland MEP for the Midlands, Ciarán Maloney, finishing out today's programme with the one exception of Tina Gillivan from Moat. Congratulations, you go into the hat to win €700 worth of kiln-dried hardwood firewood, courtesy of Standish Sawmills. That is Thursday, done and dusted and in the books. A thank you to Sinead Hovell for producing the programme. A big thanks to you for joining us. Carl James will bring you the afternoon show after the news at 12 o'clock. Have a great day.

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1: This is the run that counts. The one that makes all the difference. The one you swore you'd finish no matter what. But this isn't the marathon. This is a morning run you almost skipped. One you nearly put off until tomorrow. But you're doing it today. Because you know every run counts. And that deserves to be celebrated with the Irish Life Dublin Marathon. A better life with Irish Life.
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0: 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Midlands 103. Across Laois, Offaly, Westmeath and on your smart speaker. 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
6: Good afternoon, I'm Caoimhe Killeen. The Midlands Primary School Principal says best practice is still emerging in what to do in the case of threatening emails. Midlands 103 has confirmed there's at least 15 schools across Laois, Offaly and Westmeath which have confirmed they've received warnings of potential bomb attacks. The Department of Education sent a message to all those affected with instructions to report the threat to the Gardaí, and some schools remaining closed as a safety precaution today. John Brennan is the principal of St. Fiacs National School in Great Cullen, which is closed after receiving one of the emails. He says a system should be put in place in future.
7: This was sent to many, many schools, and I suppose it jams the system somewhat. But maybe if there was some kind of protocol, if this happens, this is a cold situation, you shut it down until there's maybe ICT incident responses at the department level or the Gardaí level where they can investigate maybe the source of the email and ascertain if it's a hoax or not. But I think pending the outcome, protocols should be put in place.
6: The Taoiseach has outlined what he says is a clear platform for an end to the public sector pay dispute, calling for trade unions to consider recent budget measures. Micheál Martin says tax cuts, reductions in childcare costs and supports and excise duty are helping workers, along with the €1.2 billion allocated for a new pay deal. It follows the largest public sector strike in nearly two decades, which ended at midnight. Unions are meeting this afternoon to discuss next steps. Speaking in Brussels, the Taoiseach says a negotiated pathway is needed.
8: Previous agreements were over 2.5 years, 3 years in the past. So there's a framework there that we can create. I think the most important thing now is for both sides to get into a negotiating process. I mean, this government is pro-public service. We even in this budget, we've allowed for the expansion of the number of public servants.
6: Irish Rail says it's boosting local employment in the Midlands. The transport service is strengthening its workload in Offaly, with both Tullamore and Clara stations now fully staffed. The latest appointment in Clara adds to the organisation's employment across the two towns. Irish Rail's Deputy Corporate Communications Manager Shane Cregan says staff play an important role in delivering an excellent service to passengers.
9: We've 3 in Clara and 5 in Tullamore, so those stations are fully staffed. So, you know, yeah, it's important. So as we are a local employer in the area as well, you know, and these people provide an excellent service for the customers that go through those stations every day.
6: And finally, in news for now, Europe's highest court has backed Dublin Airport's passenger cap. The European Court of Justice says the annual passenger limit may be taken into account when allocating slots to airlines. The judgment refers to the €32 million passenger cap, which was set in 2007. It will now be referred back to the High Court in Dublin. Ryanair is describing the ruling as absurd and is urging the government to scrap the limit. It's 4 minutes past 12.
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0: Midlands 103 weather. With Mullingar Autos Volkswagen. Browse over 100 approved used cars today at our showrooms on the Dublin Bridge, Mullingar.
6: Outbreaks of rain turning heavy in places will get drier with sunny spells heading into the afternoon. Highest temperatures of 12 to 16 degrees. Right now in Kilbeggan, it's 15 degrees. Midlands weather with Mullingar Autos. Browse over 100 approved used cars today at their showrooms on the Dublin Bridge, Mullingar.
11: It is the afternoon show. Well, thanks to Nua Healthcare. We're live today from our studio upstairs in a very busy Athlone Town Centre. Lots on the show today. Your chance to go along to the celebrations at Belvedere House Gardens and Park a little later on.

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0: That song, by the way, used by lots and lots of couples when they're getting married. It is a great, great song. Lone Star Amazed on Midlands 103. How are you? How's it going? It's Thursday afternoon. We find ourselves in the Athlone Town Centre. We're in our studio pod upstairs. Pretty busy here. Lots of people wandering around the place. This year, I find, not just all over the place, is Halloween being pushed a little bit aside because we have... Christmas kind of taken over in the shops. Halloween seems to be just pushed just a little bit aside and Christmas brought forward. Maybe that's just me. I don't know. Anyway, if you want to get in touch with us today for absolutely anything, including tickets that we're going to be giving out later on for Samhain taking place. It's a big Halloween celebration taking place at Belvedere House Gardens and Park in Mullingar. If you fancy going there, we have a Halloween question a little later in the show. Don't think it's as hard as yesterday. Answer that correctly. It will get you in the draw. And we'll do that later on the show. Some great songs coming up this hour for you. Got a super, super love song from Foreigner. But we got a great memory from NSYNC playing next.
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At his NSYNC, Better Place on Midlands 103. It's Carl here. How are you today? Just reading last night a funny old thing where you could save you a few quid. There's a new study that has found that ordinary washing up liquid can be just as effective as some expensive hospital-grade disinfectants at killing bacteria under the conditions tested in the test. So sometimes maybe cheap and cheerful can save you a few quid and often do quite a decent job. A lot of people use white vinegar for cleaning windows. Or you can go and spend yourself a few quid in the supermarket on a special kind of spray. Which do you do? But have you got a kind of a cheap life hack that saves you a few quid? 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

0: biggest hits of 2026. Ella Langley, that is called Choosing Texas on Midlands 103. We're looking for your life hacks this afternoon to save each other a few quid, and why not? Baking soda, says Cheryl, it's cheaper than whitening toothpaste. Oh yeah, whitening toothpaste is expensive. I've seen this pop up on TikTok, baking soda. Laura says microfiber cloths. A damp microfiber cloth cleans windows and mirrors without the expensive sprays. So you're saying, no, I don't even need to bother with the vinegar or the sprays. Get the microfiber cloth. Lemon juice. A bit of lemon juice gets rid of smells and makes the kitchen feel fresh. And lastly, Siobhan says, newspapers. My granny cleaned windows with an old newspaper. No fancy gadgets in her day. I love it. Sophie Ellis-Bextor on the way and some Morgan Wallen as well.
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0: picture all the Bee Gees videos, platform shoes, big flare trousers, and mirror balls on the roof. There they are with Staying Alive. It is Midlands 103. We're talking about life hacks to save yourself a few quid. Let's share the love around by adding some Iwadi Orange to sparkling water. Save you a few quid rather than buy like soft drinks. That is from Imelda. True. A clothes airer instead of using the old tumble dryer. Get the clothes out in the air. Leftovers, says Sarah. I make soup from vegetables that are left over after dinner instead of throwing them in the bin. Very nice. And lastly, Mike says the old freezer bags in the freezer for leftover stuff that you're not going to use, that's going to hit the bin. Get the freezer bag out and stick it in there. Yeah, I think the I love the Ziploc freezer bags a lot better than the ones you kind of just push together. Some Lola Young on the way. We got some Westlife as well. It's just gone a quarter to one now.
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Westlife My Love and Midlands 103. And we do know if Brian McFadden was asked back to the band for a bit of a reunion, he did say he wouldn't rule it out. He would be back. He'd leave poor... He'd leave... What's the guy that's in the other band with him? Keith. He'd leave Keith out in the cold for a while he was doing the Westlife thing. That's what I think anyway. But he'd be right to do so. It's not that Keith isn't a nice guy, but business before pleasure. Westlife's a bigger gig than Boys Life any day of the week. On the way in the next hour, we're going to find out if you are a rude texter. All on the way, but first, the main lunchtime news.

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5: It's 1 o'clock. Good afternoon. I'm Caoimhe Killeen. Gardaí say drug intimidation is affecting communities in every county in Ireland. Investigating officers are understood to have identified suspects in the murder of four members of the same family in Waterford. Drug-related activity and drug debt intimidation are understood to be a central line of inquiry. It comes less than a year after a firebomb attack in Edenderry claimed the lives of a boy and his grandaunt in Offaly. The incident is now the subject of a murder charge. The National Drive Conference tackling the issue of drug intimidation is taking place at the Midlands Park Hotel in Port Leash today. Detective Superintendent with the Garda National Drugs and Organised Crime Bureau, Shane McCormack, says it's a complicated problem.
6: We've seen with the drug-related intimidation reporting programme, which has been run nationwide in the Gard since 2013 and through the recent drive data over the last year, 18 months, that it is happening in every county. It is not happening to everyone. There is a significant disparity in that piece. While it is everywhere, it's not affecting everyone.
5: Jeffrey Donaldson has been sentenced to 15 years in prison for the sexual abuse of two women when they were children. The former DUP leader was convicted in June of 18 offences, including one count of rape. Emily Keegan reports from Newry Crown Court.
7: Jeffrey Donaldson, who once reached every height of public office, has now undergone a catastrophic descent into disgrace, according to a judge. In June, a jury unanimously found the former DUP leader guilty of the sexual abuse of two women when they were girls between the ages of 7 and 13, including one count of rape. He arrived at court today in a van from prison, where he'll now return to spend the next 15 years of his life. At his sentence hearing today, Judge Paul Ramsey said he's in no doubt of the permanent mark the abuse has left on the two victims. Adding there was not one word of regret, apology or shame from Jeffrey Donaldson to allow the women some crumb of comfort. The 63-year-old plans to appeal his convictions.
5: The disruptive use of drones is being examined as a key national risk. The Joint Committee on Defence and National Security has heard drone threats are already considered a national security risk and are expected to be included in an updated list this year. A large unidentified drone was reported flying at 6,000 feet off the coast of Wicklow last month, sparking security fears ahead of the visit of US President Donald Trump. Senator Tom Clonin says drones were also detected during the visit of the Ukrainian president last year and has requested clarity on the procedures followed when drones are detected.
8: Military-grade or industrial-grade drones were sighted on the approach to Dublin Airport and they were observed operating in that vicinity for quite a considerable period of time. We were told here in the committee that the aviation authorities were not informed of this. They received no notification and as a consequence, no pilots, aircrew, airlines, civil aviation authority, Dublin Airport, nobody was informed of this.
5: Ukraine is claiming it's destroyed six Russian bombers in a strike alongside more attacks on Moscow's energy. Earlier, Elon Musk called for President Zelensky to go, reposting a claim on social media the leader had no intention of ending the war with Russia. He claims the US government was responsible for Ukraine's drones slowing down. It comes as officials in Kyiv reported disruption to missions as a result of interference to the tech boss's Starlink internet system. Ukrainian MP Lesya Vasilenko says a lot is at stake.
9: We're talking about freestanding sovereign states who have committed to helping each other out and who have committed themselves to free and good neighborly relations and maintaining those. And all of a sudden, Ukraine finds itself vulnerable not only to the attacks of Russia, but also to the backsliding of support from one of our key allies.
5: The discovery of a dead mouse behind a bar is one of the reasons behind the closure of three leash businesses by the Food Safety Authority of Ireland. Three businesses in the county were served notice by the FSAI, with one having since been lifted. The mouse was found behind the main bar of the Thatch in Killinard, while rodent droppings were also discovered on shelves and food preparation services. The pub has since reopened. The lunch bag operating out of Tymhoe GA was found to have rodent droppings on services, unclean food equipment and no hand washing facilities, while the fruit premises at Port Arlington's Summer Grove House also had unclean equipment, with built up dust, dirt and rodent droppings on food containers. Cluttered workstations and several dead insects were also observed on the windowsills. And finally, in news for now, Irish Rail says it's boosting local employment in the Midlands. The transport service is strengthening its workforce in Offaly, with both Tullamore and Clara stations now fully staffed. The latest appointment in Clara adds the organisation's employment across the two towns. Irish Rail's Deputy Corporate Communications Manager, Jane Cregan, says staff play an important role in delivering an excellent service to passengers.
10: We've three in Clara and five in Tullamore, so those stations are fully staffed. So, you know, yeah, it's important. So we are a local employer in the area as well, you know, and these people provide an excellent service for the customers that go through those stations every day.
5: It's 5 minutes past one.
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5: Starting with Gaelic Games, Camross are looking to win their first Laois hurling title in 3 years this weekend. Mossy Burke's side take on the Harps this Sunday, looking to clinch their 28th title and get their hands on the Bob O'Keefe Cup for the first time since 2023. They defeated Rosenallis by 5 points in the semi-finals in order to get to this stage. Camross hurler Owen Goggin says the semi-final was all about getting a result.
11: As Carl said, we had good patches, we had bad patches. To be honest, doesn't matter how you get there, we're in the final anyway. And you have an hour to put your mark in the game and come over on the right side. So yeah, please God, no.
5: Throw-in is at 3:45. 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While the former GAA president, Nicky Brennan, has said the AFL are going behind the association's backs when it comes to player recruitment. It follows yesterday's news. The former Young Footballer of the Year, Donegal's Finbar Rorty, has signed a two-year deal with Collingwood. The association's president from 2006 to 2009 says the GAA are finding out about players signing to AFL clubs when it's too late. Brennan admits, though, you can't stop in the way of young players heading down under.
12: I think what the GAA are irked about is that people from the AFL tend to come over to Ireland almost unbeknown to the GAA and unbeknown to counties, and have camps in various parts of the country and invite the best players. And you almost never hear about this until a decision is made. I think it's the manner in which this happens rather than anything else. But you can't stop these young men. They are amateur players.
5: In soccer, Bohemians manager Alan Reynolds has accused Shamrock Rovers of a deliberate attempt to incite the away fans following Monday's Dublin Derby. Players and staff from both sides were involved in an altercation at full time in the Premier Division game, which Rovers won 2-1 at Tallaght Stadium. In a post on the Bohemians website, Reynolds also claimed that his side were shown a lack of respect by Stephen Bradley and his players. Well, FIFA council members will meet today in Zurich for the first time since President Gianni Infantino revealed his plans to sell stakes in the World Cup. The head of global football has faced calls to resign in recent months, with a number of associations, including the FAI, have withdrawn their support for his re-election bid next March. In a letter to council members last month, Infantino stressed that he was open to reform within FIFA and called for an external review to recommend potential improvements. Crystal Palace will be looking to continue their perfect start in the Europa League when they travel to Lyon for a 5:45 kickoff

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1: Researchers are being given the opportunity to work alongside AI specialists at a new research institute. The UCD Centre is the first university-owned AI research institute in Ireland. It's being launched at the European AI and Science Summit, which gathers over 1,000 global scientists, industry leaders and policymakers. Professor Robin Burke, head of the new UCD AI Institute, explains how the technology is revolutionising research.
2: You see AI being applied to process data. 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You see it being used to interface with users in new ways.
1: Looking at today's currency markets, €1 buys you 84 pence sterling and $1.12, while the Isaac Index of Irish shares is a 140007, down 0.5% since the opening.
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1: In Laois, starting off in Portlaoise, there's heavy traffic at the moment on parts of the Stradbally Road. Also some slight congestion over on Coote Street. In Offaly, in Tullamore, the lunchtime rush is busiest on Church Street, Harbour Street and on the approach to the Cloncollig roundabout. While Edenderry, traffic's heaviest on JKL Street. In Westmeath and Athlone, the Ballymahan Road, Irish Town and down parts of John Broderick Street all facing some congestion at the moment. And finally, in Mullingar, it's slow moving from the turn from Castle Street onto Pier Street and from Mount Street over onto Oliver Plunkett Street. 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It's now time for this afternoon's obituaries. Bridget Downs, Kneeburn. The island Ballycumber, Offaly and late of Tinamook, Tubber. Died October 12th. Reposing at her home today from 3 until 7. Removal tomorrow to St. Patrick's Church, the island Ballycumber, for Requiem Mass at 11, which may be viewed on rahanparish.ie. A private cremation will take place later. Helen Friday, Ní O'Donoghue, Monaster Oris, Edenderry, County Offaly, died October 14th. Helen will repose at Larkin's Funeral Home, Edenderry, tomorrow from 5 until 7. Funeral Mass on Saturday at 3 in St. Mary's Church, Edenderry, followed by burial in St. Mary's Cemetery. Maureen McCartney, Ní Healy, Anna Trim, Coleraine, County Laois, and formerly of Doon, Ballinahown, County Offaly, died October 12th. Reposing at Guilfoyle's Funeral Home, Castletown, today from 5 with prayers at 7. Funeral Mass tomorrow at 11 in St. Fergal's Church, Camross, followed by interment in the adjoining cemetery. Maureen's Funeral Mass can be viewed on the church Facebook page. Roisin Gaynor, Kirwan, Ardilan, Russellstown, Mullingar, County Westmeath and formerly of Horsleap, died October 12th. Reposing at Gil Senan's Funeral Home, Mullingar, tomorrow from 7 until 9. Funeral Mass at 11 on Saturday at the Church of the Immaculate Conception, Gainstown. Burial afterwards in Kilronan Cemetery. Roisin's Funeral Mass can be viewed on Gaynor Funeral Director's Facebook page, House Private and Family Flowers Only. Our ESJ Gravefshid. Our next obituary service will be broadcast this evening after the 6 o'clock news. To view any of the obituaries or the funeral services directory, please visit midlands103.com.

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2: Mainly dry with some bright and sunny spells and highest temperatures of 12 to 16 degrees. Right now in Clohan, it's 16 degrees. Midlands weather with Mullingar Autos. Browse over 100 approved used cars today at their showrooms on the Dublin Bridge.

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1: It's Kingfisher. That is called The Sun Will Never Settle. It is Midlands 103. It's Carly. We're live from the upstairs studio pod in the Athlone Town Centre today. Are you a rude texter? I asked you that before one. Well, let's find out, because an etiquette expert has talked about this and a couple of signals that suggest you might be a little rude. Don't ever write the following: sorry, just seen this, when it takes you ages to respond to something, because when you actually saw the message hours ago, sending that type of thing isn't that cool for the receiver. So don't write that. She also says avoid one-word replies like no or busy, and never send just a question mark on its own, and never write something like "we definitely need to talk." Apparently that can cause a lot of panic and anxiety. So I could just say one thing about this. People take days. Some people, it's not everyone, some people take days to respond to a text message. I'm thinking that's perfectly acceptable, provided you're in intensive care or somebody stole your phone or you've got no phone signal. Why would it ever take you that long? Don't you agree? Music from Samantha Mumba on the way. Got some Michael Jackson as well. It's just gone 25 past one.
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0: And it's Michael Jackson Pat on Midlands 103. It's Carl here. How are you today? A few people give me an old wave today, shopping in the Athlone Town Centre, which is all good. Keep smiling. Give us a wave. Costs nothing. Did you see that picture during the week of Scarlett Johansson, her back and a tattoo she got when she was much younger? It just seems like to be like roses and stuff like that. Looks good to me. But then there was a discussion about some tattoos do not age gracefully. In other words, they're fine when they were gotten at the time, the trend was there, and whatever they got was trendy. But years later, when, you know, they can't remove them and they regret them, that's when the trouble starts. See, the thing about a tattoo is it's supposed to last a lifetime, unlike maybe the relationship or the band or the dodgy fashion trend that inspired it in the first place. You know, that doesn't last, and then you're left with the tattoo. What do you do? Have you got one that you're sorry you ever got? We got music from Harry Styles on the way and the brand new single as well from Role Model. Will we do a music challenge for Thursday? We will. All on the way. Stay right here.
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6: My mother came out of an operation there 6 weeks ago and she was off her head. 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

That is brand new from Role Model. It's called High Hopes 3000. Thank you. It is Midlands 103. It's Feel Good Radio. Still to come, by the way, after 2 o'clock today, we want to send you and your best friend along to the Halloween celebrations taking place at Belvedere House Gardens and Park in Mullingar. Not this weekend, the following weekend. It's called Samhain. We'll tell you all about that if you've missed the details during the week, and we'll give you a Halloween question after 2 and get you in that draw. Now, back to some regular business. Why not have a music challenge on this Thursday? Well, first, let's find out what it is. Okay, today is Lyric Drop. I'm giving you some lyrics from the first song we play after 2 o'clock today. And I can tell you as well, I'll give you a little clue. It is a hit from 1979 for a British rock band. And the lyrics today, defying the laws of gravity, I'm a racing car. Name the song, name the artist. 083 3010 103. Here's Harry.

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Cardigans on Midlands 103. That is called Love Fool. And we were asking you a few minutes ago, are you a good text or a bad? And we told you how you know that, according to this etiquette expert. Jimmy sent us a funny old text from Port Arlington. He says, the reason some of us take ages to reply to a text is that we're not obsessed with social media and don't check our phones every 5 seconds like the rest of the sheep. That's a fair point, Jimmy. The only thing is the other way around. If someone isn't coming back to you when you want them for like 4 days responding to your text, that could be annoying as well. But you can check your phone for text messages without having any luck whatsoever at social media. 1, 2

smile, doesn't it? Even internally. That is Outkast. Hey, yeah, on Midlands 103. Some great songs to make you smile in the next hour. George Ezra's in there and a brilliant memory from the 90s as well. And of course, we got our competition with a Halloween question on the way because we want to send you and a friend to the Halloween celebrations called Samhain at Belvedere House Gardens and Park in Mullingar. All on the way after two.

0: 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Time to tell everyone about the nearly new 261 and 262 Volkswagen range at Michael Moore Car Sales Port Arlington. When they're gone, they're gone. 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
8: It's 2 o'clock. Good afternoon, I'm David Hollywood. Unions are warning they'll ramp up industrial action if the government doesn't come back with a proposal to resolve the pay dispute as soon as possible. The head of the country's largest public sector trade union, FORSA, says the government has hours, not days, to respond. Union leaders are meeting this afternoon to discuss the impact of yesterday's strike action with another planned for next week. Kevin Callanan, FORSA's General Secretary, says other strike options will be discussed this afternoon.
9: So we're meeting as Public Services Committee officers later this afternoon. We're meeting to consider not just yesterday, but arrangements for next Wednesday. And even beyond that, we're looking at it. Look, if we don't get a breakthrough here, this is going to become a long and difficult dispute. And I think it will be prosecuted in different ways than we've had to date.
8: The discovery of a dead mouse behind a bar is one of the reasons behind the closure of 3 Laois businesses by the Food Safety Authority of Ireland. 3 businesses in the county were served the notice by the FSAI, with one having since been lifted. The mouse was found behind the main bar of the Thatch in Killinard, while rodent droppings were also discovered on shelves and food preparation surfaces. The pub has since reopened. The lunch bag operating out of Timahoe GAA was found to have rodent droppings on several surfaces, unclean food equipment and no hand washing facilities. The food premises at Port Arlington's Summer Grove House also had unclean equipment with built-up dust, dirt and rodent droppings on food containers. Cluttered workstations and several dead insects were also observed on the windowsills. Gardaí investigating the murder of 4 members of the same family in Waterford are understood to have identified suspects in the fatal arson attack. Philip and Kim English and their 2 sons Callum and Jaden died when their home in Birchwood was deliberately set alight in the early hours of Tuesday morning. It's understood Gardaí are looking into drug-related activity and intimidation linked to drug deaths. Local councillor John Hearn says drug debt intimidation is a much bigger problem than many people realise.
10: We come across families all the time, and what happens is the son runs up a debt, then he skips town, leaves the debt with the family, and the first thing the family know is complete strangers coming up and threatening them. We've had them come up to people at funerals and say, he owes us money, you're paying it. And some people pay off 10,000, some people as much as 70,000 we've come across.
8: Irish Rail says it's boosting local employment in the Midlands. The Transport Service is strengthening its workforce in Offaly, with both Tullamore and Clara stations now fully staffed. The latest appointment in Clara adds to the organisation's employment across the two towns. Irish Rail's Deputy Corporate Communications Manager Jane Cregan says staff play an important role in delivering an excellent service to passengers.
11: We've 3 in Clara and 5 in Tullamore, so those stations are fully staffed. So, you know, yeah, it's important. So as we are a local employer in the area as well, you know, and these people provide an excellent service for the customers that go through those stations every day.
8: And finally, for now, Gardaí are warning people not to interact with 2 of their own X accounts after they were hacked. The AshGarda traffic and AshGarda info sites were accessed by a third party this morning and have been posting content related to crypto wallets. The feeds have now been cleared. Gardaí say they're satisfied Garda systems have not been accessed and there's no impact on data. Inquiries into the hack itself are continuing. It's 2:03.
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8: Today will continue to get drier with sunny spells through the afternoon. Highest temperatures of 12 to 16 degrees. Right now in Rosemount, it's 12 degrees. Midlands weather with Mullingar Autos. 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

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What's

Midlands 103, playing you George Ezra. That is called Green Green Grass, and lots of you guessing correctly our music challenge song today. We played a game called Lyric Drop. I give you lyrics from the very first song after two, which was, of course, Queen and Don't Stop Me Now. I didn't give you many lyrics, but did you see the way I read the lyrics out very slowly? It makes them harder to recognise. Lyrics I gave you were defying the laws of gravity, and it went like that. I didn't go defying the laws of gravity, I'm a racing car. I said it really slow, but you still spotted it. Well done to you. Thanks for all the messages today on 083 3010 103. Some Patti Smith on the way. We got Madonna this hour as well with a great love memory. But next, it's down to business. It's our competition. We want you to enjoy some festive Halloween celebrations.

0: which are happening at Belvedere House Gardens and Park in Mullingar. I got a Halloween question for you next. Just answer it. It'll get you in the draw and I'll give away a pair of tickets on the show today. That's coming in about, let me time it exactly for you, less than 5 minutes' time, so don't miss it.
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0: It's Midlands 103 playing your Patti Smith, Don Headley together. That is called Sometimes Love Just Ain't Enough. Competition time. We want to send you along to Samhain at Belvedere House Gardens and Park in Mullingar. During the day, you can enjoy spectacular live performances in the big top tent. There's Halloween trails. There's fun for all ages. There is loads of stuff going on then. After dark, there's lots of stuff like aerial performers, acrobatics, fire, drumming, and ancient Irish traditions brought to life. When is it happening, Carl? Not this weekend, the following one. It's October 24th and 25th. Belvedere-house.ie for all the details. Now, if you want to get a pair of tickets today, I've got a very simple Halloween-themed question for you. Which creature turns into a wolf at full moon? Give me your answer with your name and location to text or WhatsApp on 083 3010 103. As always, I don't rush you. I'll give you 15 minutes on this. Music on the way from David Guetta, the milky tune called Just the Way You Are. 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

0: Milky, Just the Way You Are, the David Guetta remix on Midlands 103. On the way, some Lewis Capaldi, and next, one of the biggest love songs ever, one of my favourite love songs from Madonna. That's on the way. You love it as well. Let's do a quick roll call for this Thursday, and let's see who's turned up today. Alan's in Tullamore, thank you for listening and messaging. Sheila Dunn in Killooran, just outside Tullamore. Siobhan in Mount Melick in County Leash. Cathy Cody is tuned in from Cavan. Fidelma is in Killashee in Longford. And lastly, Declan Brophy is listening to us in Geisha. So thank you for all the messages wherever you are listening today. You are most welcome. Stay with us right through till 3 o'clock. We've got another 5 minutes on our competition to get those tickets to go along to Sound, the Halloween festival. What was the question I asked you again? Have I got it handy? I don't have it handy, but I'll go and find it for you, because that's the type of guy I am. Which creature turns into a wolf at full moon? 083 30 10 103 on text or WhatsApp. Name a location on the end.
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1: I bring her coffee in the morning. 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I take her out to fancy restaurants. She takes the sadness out of me.

0: That is Jamelia, superstar of Midlands 103, and I play that for everyone involved in the Sacred Heart Secondary School musical. It's called The Sound of Music, and it is in the Esker Arts Centre in November, so tickets are on sale for that. If you fancy going along and supporting all the gang there, best of luck to everyone. Some Taylor Swift on the way, and the winner of today's competition as well. It's heading for 2:45.
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Midlands 103 playing your Irish music legend Brian Kennedy called For One Kiss. Comes across a nice guy. I've never met him. Any interview I've seen him, he's a pretty nice chap. Type of guy you go for a drink in the bar with, no problem. Now, we asked you today for a competition or Halloween style question was which creature turns into a wolf at full moon? The answer is werewolf, and the winner of a pair of tickets today is Rob Maher from Forban. You will go along to Sound at Belvedere House Gardens at Park of Mullingar. It's on the, not this weekend, the following weekend. Don't worry if you haven't won so far. We'll give you another chance at the show tomorrow. I'll leave you with the Killers and Human.

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7: It's 3 o'clock. Good afternoon. I'm Liam White. An inquest into the death of a Laois man has found very poor repair work to a piece of farm equipment was identified as a key factor in his death on a farm 4 years ago. 43-year-old Ronan Cullerton suffered a severe head trauma in the incident on December 6, 2022, while he was visiting lands owned by his father, Pat, a Clúna, Mountmellick, County Laois. David Hollywood reports.
8: The married father of three and engineer from Mountmellick passed away 3 weeks later on the 28th of December 2022 in Beaumont Hospital. An inquest into his death heard today. His father, a part-time farmer, was in the process of disconnecting a slurry agitator from the rear of a tractor when the incident occurred. His son Ronan was standing to one side of the equipment and was struck on the head and knocked to the ground when the agitator, which weighed around 800 kilograms, suddenly toppled over. Mr. Cullerton was about to move the tractor after detaching the agitator when he noticed it swaying before seeing his son on the ground unconscious with blood coming from his mouth. He attempted carrying out repair work on the agitator previously but had kept no record of any maintenance on the equipment. Damien Power, a consultant engineer who assisted the Health and Safety Authority with its investigation, said very poor repairs had been carried out to one of the three legs used to support the equipment. The works left one leg shorter than the others so that it was not evenly balanced when resting on the ground and was incapable of bearing the load imposed on it. A jury of 4 women and 3 men returned a verdict of accidental death in the workplace, making no recommendations. Offering her condolences to the deceased relatives, coroner Dr. Myra Cullinan said, "It was an extreme tragedy to lose a young man so suddenly and so unexpectedly in such circumstances."
7: Unions are warning they'll ramp up industrial action if the government doesn't come back with a proposal to resolve the pay dispute as soon as possible. The head of the country's largest public sector trade union, FORSA, says the government has hours, not days, to respond. Union leaders are meeting this afternoon to discuss the impact of yesterday's strike action with another planned for next week. Councillors in the Midlands will write to the Transport Minister regarding the condition of secondary roads. Tullamore Councillor Neil Feary received support from fellow district councillors during the latest municipal district meeting to contact Minister Darragh O'Brien. The Fine Gael representative recently highlighted the poor condition of roads, particularly those built on peat foundations. Councillor Feary says additional funding is needed to maintain roads in the county.
9: Ideally, you would get in to do a full reconstruction of a road once every 20 years. But the problem is because we're having to go back in after maybe 2, 3, 4 years onto these roads, we're not getting to carry out the full reconstruction of our road network. When we're sitting down to look at where funding is allocated. Priority has to be given to true routes, main thoroughfares, and as a result, smaller roads then are not getting the treatment that they need. And that's why we must demand additional funding.
7: Finding news for now, in the UK, Russell Brand's first alleged rape victims told his trial she felt dirty and feared she might be pregnant after the attack. She told police she thought the comedian was gay and didn't pose a threat when inviting him to her Bournemouth hotel room in 1999. He denies all the charges against him. It's 3 minutes past three.
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7: Starting off with Gaelic Games, Ciarán Kilkenny has made his first steps into Gaelic football management. The 8-time All-Ireland winner has been announced as the manager of the TU Dublin Sigerson Cup team. The Castleknock clubman announced his inter-county retirement back in July. In soccer news, FIFA council members will meet today in Zurich for the first time since President Gianni Infantino revealed his plans to sell stakes in the World Cup. Infantino has faced calls to resign in recent months, with a number of associations, including the FAI, withdrawing their support for his re-election bid next March. In a letter to council members last month, Infantino stressed he was open to reform within FIFA and called for an external review to recommend potential improvements. And another soccer news, Women's Premier Division champions Athlone Town are on the road for the final time this weekend. Lily Ackside take on Shelburne this Saturday as they look to wrap up their campaign on a high. Shelburne defeated the Midlanders 3-1 in the FAI Cup final at the end of last month, denied and winning back-to-back doubles. Kickoff is at 7:35 from Talkback this Saturday. Your sports updates on Midlands 103 brought to you by the Dark Horse Bar and Kitchen Athlone, the perfect spot for lunch, dinner or a night out with friends. Book today on darkhorseathlone.ie.
0: 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Browse over 100 approved used cars today at our showrooms on the Dublin Bridge, Mullingar.
7: It will get drier throughout the day with sunny spells this afternoon promised. Highest temperatures of 12 to 16 degrees. Right now in Abbey Leagues, it's 11 degrees. Your Midlands weather with Mullingar Autos. Browse over 100 approved used cars today at their showrooms on the Dublin Bridge, Mullingar.
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0: He's a friendly sort of chap, isn't he? Leaving the door open, you don't even have to knock. Silk Sonic, consisting of Bruno Mars and Anderson .Paak. And in there as well, Tame Impala, the new single called Loser, and Cyndi Lauper from the 80s opening up the show today and Time After Time. How are you? It's Thursday, it's Drive Time, it's Midlands 103. Today we have our final pair of tickets to give away to see Robbie Williams. You could be rocking alongside old Robbie at the stadium in Limerick. And the reason why I'm calling it the stadium in Limerick is because I got a quick memory block there. Couldn't think of the name. Thomond Park. It's on July 7th next year. Robbie Williams in concert. You and a friend could be there. Your last chance to win today on the show. And if you like your technology, stay tuned because we're giving away a cool bit of kit on the show to celebrate the new enhanced sound here at Midlands 103. That's all still to come on Drive Time.
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0: Sinead, you shouldn't have.
1: I nearly didn't.
0: But you did.
1: It's why it took so long, because I was debating whether to give you this or not.
0: You shouldn't have, but you did. And that's the main thing. You're a little bit late with it, but...
1: I know.
0: They're here.
1: You see,
0: they're here.
1: I was keeping them with me because I was going to have them myself.
0: Oh, so
1: and
0: you,
1: then I was
0: you,
1: like,
0: you
1: no.
0: You were tempted to open this?
1: I bought them for you.
0: But you were tempted
1: to
0: open
1: it.
0: Them.
1: So, yeah, it's been tempting me for the last few days, but I decided I better hand it over and give you your birthday present.
0: Okay, I think we better reveal what the hell this is. So if you were listening, when was my birthday? Was it last Saturday, but last Friday they all came into the studio here. And Tilly handed me, it must have been 8 bounty bars. Ronan Berry, the night before, gave me about 3 bounty bars, because everyone knows I love coconut. And then on Saturday, my daughter gave me a whole bunch of bounty bars for my birthday as well. Went down to my sister's over the weekend. Her hubby presents me with a pack of 8 bounty bars. So there must be at least 30 bounty bars in my home at the moment.
1: I'm calling around to your house.
0: I'm going to turn into a coconut. But you didn't buy me bounty bars.
1: No, I didn't. I went for something different.
0: I was saying to myself, it says, of all the bounty bars I have, there's other bounty products out there. Why didn't someone get me some of them? And you did.
1: Yeah.
0: So they're bounty soft baked cookies.
1: Yeah, they're so
0: containing
1: nice.
0: Milk chocolate drops and coconut. Oh, that sounds orgasmic.
1: It is.
0: So the reason why I have you on here, well, first of all, is to thank you, but it would seem that you are like me. We seem to be the only coconut lovers in the world. Everyone hates bounties.
1: So many people
0: hate it. Why is that?
1: I don't know. I don't understand. I love coconut. Ice cream, whatever it is, just absolutely gorgeous.
0: And you were away recently and you told me you had the nicest coconut.
1: It was heaven. It was coconut ice cream in a coconut shell. It was heaven, Roy. I'd nearly fly back over for it. It was the best thing I've ever eaten.
0: So we want to find out, are we the only coconut lovers on the planet or in the Midlands? Because you know when the Christmas time comes around, the celebrations are on the table, the bounties are always the ones left. And I love being here at Christmas because everyone eats everything and they leave all the bounties for me.
1: It's great.
0: So are there any other bounty lovers out there, or are we just the ones that love it? Let us know. 083 30 10 103. And something I recommended to you, Sinead, as well, you never tried one, is a bounty milkshake. So stick your bounty bar in the blender, milk, some vanilla ice cream, get that thing spinning in the blender, and it's just, oh.
1: Do you know what? I'm going to make them tomorrow and bring you one back after lunch.
0: Two. It has to be chilled though, okay? So don't leave it too long in the car.
1: Yeah, I'll put a nice block in it.
0: Two. Alright. Thanks for this, Sinead.
1: No problem.
0: You're gonna have a munchie and you're getting
1: I feel free to share.
0: No, I won't share now because you were threatening to steal one before you even gave it to me. Thanks, Sinead.

0: think he's a new single out, or is that James? I always mix up him with James Blunt. That is James Bay, Hold Back the River on Midlands 103. Now, do you fancy winning a piece of cool technology? Of course, we've completely changed the sound of Midlands 103. Everything sounds fresher, the music, the sound quality. It's one of the best. We've upped it so much so you can enjoy your music even better here on Midlands 103. And we've teamed up with One Sonic, and they have got a whole range of really cool audio accessories, and we've been giving them away across the schedule over the past few days here on Midlands 103, and we will continue to do so. So what am I giving away today? I'm giving away a set of really cool wireless headphones. They're One Sonic Studio Pro. Don't you just love it when you hear the word pro mentioned on a piece of technology? They're premium wireless headphones designed for music lovers, featuring powerful bass, clear vocals, and hybrid active noise cancellation. 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So do you want to win them? All you got to do is text in Midlands 103 sounds great. That's it. Put your name on it as well on 083 3010 103. We will pick a winner soon. 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

0: Midlands 103 with Sabrina Carpenter. That's called Taste. And speaking of taste, we were chatting, myself and Sinead, about bounty bars and wondering, are we the only lovers of bounty bars out there? Catherine got in touch. She says, me and you both, I love bounty and anything coconut. Good girl, Catherine. You're on our team, so you are. And had a voice note in from Shawnee Morris from Midlands Astronomy Club. Let's hear what he has to say regarding coconuts and bounties and anything that has coconut in it.
1: Right, if I had to be really, really, really snotty about this, I think I would beat you on the love of bounties. I like the milk chocolate bounties. I like the bounty cookies. I like the bounty biscuit cake. I like the dark chocolate bounties. In fact, I like all coconut, and I'm with Sinead on that one, on the ice cream as well. So I think you might have a little bit of competition there. If you happen to have any excess, send them my way, would you? And by the way, belated happy birthday to you too.
0: Thank you very much, Shawnee. And yes, I have plenty of excess, but I won't be sending you away, because what you failed to mention there in your little voice note is you're currently munching on two bounty bars in the car, because he sent me in a picture before he sent in the voice note. He says, I'm eating two in one go in the car as I drive right now. Two bounty bars in one go. That's been a glutton, but good man, Shawnee. I've actually never tried the bounty cake. I'll have to seek that one out. Sinead, I want the bounty cake. See, Sinead does everything I ask. So anyway, thank you for getting in touch on 083 30 10 103. 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

That was a hit for Robin Beck back in 1988, and then it was incorporated into a Coca-Cola commercial. It's called for the very first time. Okay, let's announce the winner to our One Sonic competition, of course. All week we're celebrating the new sound of Midlands 103, and we're giving away some fantastic prizes all this week with thanks to our friends at One Sonic. And well done to our winner, which is Sinead Gorman from Tullamore. Congrats to you. You've won yourself a set of really cool wireless headphones. The One Sonic Studio Pro, top of the range. So they're yours, Sinead. So well done to you. Okay, and thanks to our friends at onesonic.com. And stay tuned to Midlands 103 and keep an eye on our socials for more great prizes to be won over the course of the week. All part of celebrating the

0: Call It Off. That is music from Ash on Midlands 103. And look, we have a voice note in from an old listener, that somebody who used to be a huge fan of the show, used to have him on quite a lot back in the day, but I haven't heard from him in a long time. It's Mad Mickey. Let's see what Mad Mickey has to say.
1: How are you, Ray? Mad Mickey here. How's she going? Come here, listen to me now. Happy birthday to you, belated happy birthday. I don't believe in them trouting things they call. Them bounty bars don't make you good looking. It's a total lie, and I can't be eating them either, because you give me the shites. Happy birthday. Good luck.
0: Oh, always great to hear from Mad Mickey. Obviously, the old bounty bars don't agree with him. But thanks for the birthday wishes. Hope you're keeping well. We had somebody else in touch that says, I love snowballs. Amazing. So good. That's from Anthea Green. Do you know what? I forgot about the snowballs. Yeah, they've been around for years, kind of like me. They're delicious as well. And do you remember the macaroon bars also? Remember the original ones that were out when I was a kid? They were kind of a white wrapper. Plain enough wrapper, and the writing was in red. I think there was an umbrella on the packet. They were delish. Anyway, enough about bounty bars. You're probably sick hearing about them. It is drive time for a Thursday on Midlands 103. Going to go see Robbie Williams. Going to give you a chance on the show. Details coming up in the next hour. But now let's head to the Midlands News Centre.

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8: It's 4 o'clock. Good afternoon. I'm Quila Killeen. Public sector union leaders are meeting to discuss the next steps in their pay dispute with government. They've warned if there's no breakthrough, it could become a long and difficult dispute. More than 300,000 workers staged a strike yesterday with another planned for Wednesday next week. However, Force's General Secretary has welcomed a change in tone in language from government ministers over the dispute. Kevin Callaghan outlines what reassurances union members require.
9: We need to deal with the fact that the public service agreement expired in June and there's 6 months left in this year that needs to be addressed. And then obviously something that members can have confidence will protect their wages against inflation over the duration of an agreement.
8: An inquest into the death of a Laois man has found very poor repair work to a piece of farm equipment was identified as a key factor in his death on a farm 4 years ago. 43-year-old Roland Cullerton suffered a severe head trauma in the incident on December 6th, 2022, while he was visiting lands owned by his father, Pat, at Clúna Mountmellick, County Laois. David Hollywood reports.
10: The married father of three and engineer from Mountmellick passed away 3 weeks later on the 28th of December 2022 in Beaumont Hospital. An inquest into his death heard today. His father, a part-time farmer, was in the process of disconnecting a slurry agitator from the rear of a tractor when the incident occurred. His son Ronan was standing to one side of the equipment and was struck on the head and knocked to the ground when the agitator, which weighed around 800 kilograms, suddenly toppled over. Mr. Cullerton was about to move the tractor after detaching the agitator when he noticed it swaying before seeing his son on the ground unconscious with blood coming from his mouth. He attempted carrying out repair work on the agitator previously but had kept no record of any maintenance on the equipment. Damien Power, a consultant engineer who assisted the Health and Safety Authority with its investigation, said very poor repairs had been carried out to one of the three legs used to support the equipment. The works left one leg shorter than the others so that it was not evenly balanced when resting on the ground and was incapable of bearing the load imposed on it. A jury of four women and three men returned a verdict of accidental death in the workplace, making no recommendations. Offering her condolences to the deceased relatives, coroner Dr. Myra Cullinan said, "It was an extreme tragedy to lose a young man so suddenly and so unexpectedly in such circumstances."
8: Donald Trump says the execution of a former IME psychiatrist will not be live streamed but will go ahead. His defence secretary announced last week that Adel Hassan, who killed 13 people at Fort Hood military base in 2009, would be killed by firing squad in December. The US president says many very good and well-meaning people would rather his death wasn't streamed. And finally, in news for now, councillors in the Midlands will write to the Transport Minister regarding the condition of secondary roads. Tullamore councillor Neil Feary received support from fellow district councillors during the latest municipal district meeting to contact Minister Dara O'Brien. The Fine Gael representative recently highlighted the poor condition of roads, particularly those built on peat foundations. Councillor Feary says additional funding is needed to maintain roads in the county.
11: Ideally, you would get in to do a full reconstruction of a road once every 20 years. But the problem is, because we're having to go back in after maybe 2, 3, 4 years onto these roads, we are not getting to carry out the full reconstruction of our road network. When we're sitting down to look at where funding is allocated, priority has to be given to true routes, main thoroughfares. And as a result, smaller roads then are not getting the treatment that they need. And that's why we must demand additional funding.
8: It's 4 minutes past four.
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12: Is Mr. Dr. Colm Henry Prio Ifka Clinical and HSE Korean vaccine la tufin agus a chailac a cosinch. 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
0: Midlands 103 weather. 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
8: Mainly dry today with some bright and sunny spells and highest temperatures of 12 to 16 degrees. Right now in Port Arlington, it's 15 degrees. Midlands weather with Mullingar Autos. 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

0: haven't watched that movie in years, probably because it just brings me to tears every time, particularly that end scene with the Neil Young song playing on the TV. That, of course, is Bruce Springsteen from the movie Philadelphia with Tom Hanks. What a great 90s classic, both the movie and the song. It's Drive Time, we're into hour number two, and a little reminder to listen out for Robbie Williams. 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
1: 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All submissions have now been sent to our judging panel, and the task of recognising the very best in Midlands hospitality is officially underway. 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

0: who did the original. I think it was a band called Shock and Blue back in the 60s. I'm not saying I know that because I wasn't born in the 60s, but I just knew it from a bit of music knowledge that I had tucked away in the old noggin. That's Bananarama on Midlands 103 with Venus.
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0: Alrighty, let's take a look at Thursday's event guide. Colin McCabe Promotions and Events presents Deirdre O'Kane in the Tullamore Court October 25th. Cash Return shows in the Shearwater Hotel, Ballinasloe November 20th and the Tullamore Court on December 4th. For details, tickets and other dates for all these shows, see colinmccabe.com. Mark Roberts, award-winning show, a tribute to the music of John Denver. That's in the Dunamase Arts Centre in Laois. It's on this Sunday with all the hits from John Denver. Doris Day, a date with the girl next door, where singer, actress and entertainer Truly Divine will be bringing an intimate evening celebrating the songs and the stories of Doris Day's life. That's Saturday, November 7th at 8 o'clock in the Mullingar Arts Centre. Tickets from mullingararts.com. That's the event guide.
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0: Guaranteed Irish on Midlands 103 with Gavin James, Greatest Hits. Now, if you're a fan of Ready Breck or Tesco Porridge, I ain't got some good news for you. Several batches are being recalled over the possible presence of flour beetles. Yeah, we're talking about little beetles in your breakfast. That's one way to add a bit of crunch to your porridge, isn't it? The recall affects Ready Breck Original in 450 and 750 gram packs and Tesco Smooth, Super Smooth Porridge in 750 gram packs. The Food Safety Authority says that the affected products shouldn't be eaten, so check the best before date on your packet before tucking in. And if you thought your porridge was a bit lumpy this morning, hopefully it was just the porridge and not those pesky flour beetles. It's kind of gross to think about that, isn't it? But it got me thinking about Ready Breck, because I remember anyone who's my age or my vintage will remember the Ready Breck commercial from back in the 80s. And there was a video of a young guy who he'd get up out of bed in the morning, he'd have his Ready Breck, and he would head out to school on a cold, frosty morning, and there was this big red, warm glow over his body, a sign that he's nice and warm inside after having his Ready Breck. And I was convinced that if you ate your Ready Breck, you would actually get that orange glow around your body. So I asked my mammy to get me the Ready Breck, and I was disappointed in two counts. One, I didn't get the orange glow around my body, and number two, I thought it tasted disgusting.
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0: Fontaines DC. Wow, has that band gotten so popular? And they're releasing their fifth studio album. I believe it's going on release tomorrow. That's called Marianne on Midlands 103. It's Roy with you until 7 o'clock this evening. We're talking about Ready Break. Philip Momelik says, what do you say? He says, Ready Break, wallpaper paste. And Mark says, Ready Break and Tesco Porridge, whatever happened to Farley's Rusks? I used to hate them. Do you remember? As a baby, you'd have Farley's Rusks. I never, ever liked that. I tried them once and I went, yuck, no, that's not for me. But anyway, thank you guys for getting in touch on 083 3010 103. On the way, trip back to the 80s. Climby Fisher with a great memory.
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Oh, I just realised we played Robbie Williams. Lines are now closed for that, but you're going to have to wait until the next hour to see if you have been chosen to go see Robbie in Thomond Park in July of next year. That's all coming up after the news at 5 o'clock.

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0: It's almost 5 o'clock. Time to tell everyone about the nearly new 261 and 262 Volkswagen range at Michael Moore Car Sales Port Arlington. 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
9: Good evening, I'm Caoimhe Killeen. Ireland's proposal for the EU's next long-term budget is facing growing criticism from European leaders who have come together for a meeting of the European Council. Belgium, Germany, the Netherlands, Sweden and Austria are among the countries against the budget revisions. Key issues being discussed this evening include the funding allocation for the farming sector, defence and border control. Speaking in Brussels, Taoiseach Micheál Martin says it's still imperative to get a budget deal done by the end of the year.
10: There are issues obviously to be resolved between now and Christmas, but I think President Costa has a basis now to really move on in terms of the negotiations. I think the landing zone is one where people will engage, people will take their positions today, but I do sense that people feel there's a pathway to getting this resolved.
9: A Leash senator says she and her family have been left shaken after coming across a person attempting to steal her car. The incident took place at her Port Leash home on Sunday evening at around 8. Maria McCormack noticed the hazard lights of her car going off in her driveway, and when she opened her front door, the individual fled the scene on foot immediately. Gardaí are confirming they're investigating an incident of theft from a home in Port Leash. The Sinn Féin rep is warning people to be vigilant, to lock their car and avoid leaving valuables in them. She says the experience has left its mark.
11: I noticed a real impact with the kids as well, constantly checking doors and afraid to open a window in the house and constantly checking even all the animals are in. They don't want to leave the animals out. It's not a nice feeling to think someone was on your property. Your mind runs in a million different places. Someone is rummaging through your personal stuff as well. It's an awful feeling of invasion.
9: The Dublin Airport passenger cap must be factored in when airline slots are being distributed. Europe's top court has issued a judgment, saying the planning clause is a valid consideration for regulators. The Irish Aviation Authority says it will consider the potential implications on capacity decisions. St Margaret's the Ward's resident spokesperson Dr Niamh Maher says Transport Minister Dara O'Brien must listen to his constituents.
12: Those environmental effects still haven't been dealt with, and particularly for the Minister, as someone that is representing, you know, constituents, as you said, that are significantly affected. It's absolutely mind-blowing that this is happening, but that's how it is.
9: And finally, news for now. Councillors in the Midlands will write to the Transport Minister regarding the condition of secondary roads. Tullamore Councillor Neil Feary received support from fellow district councillors during the latest municipal district meeting to contact Minister Darragh O'Brien. The Fine Gael representative recently highlighted the poor condition of roads, particularly those built on peat foundations. Councillor Feary says additional funding is needed to maintain roads in the county.
13: Ideally, you would get in to do a full reconstruction of a road once every 20 years. But the problem is, because we're having to go back in after maybe 2, 3, 4 years onto these roads, we're not getting to carry out the full reconstruction of our road network. When we're sitting down to look at where funding is allocated, priority has to be given to true routes, main thoroughfares. And as a result, smaller roads then are not getting the treatment that they need. And that's why we must demand additional funding.
9: It's 4 minutes past five.
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14: You know how your daughter is always forgetting her dolls? In the car, in the park, at sleepovers. If only there was something you could get her. Wait. Aha, that's it. Somewhere for them to live. A doll's dream house for a dream present. For toys they'll never forget, we've got the very thing at very.ie.
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9: Mainly dry this evening with clear spells and just a few well-isolated showers. Lowest temperatures of 3 to 8 degrees. Right now in Edenderry, it's 12 degrees. Midlands weather with Mullingar Autos. 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

0: That is Keane DeCrow with Heaven on your station, Midlands 103 Feel Good Radio for Thursday. It's Roy Jennings until 7 o'clock. And don't forget, just over an hour, well, just about an hour from now, we'll be taking it back to the 80s with the 80s mixtape. But right now, my sole purpose is to announce the winner, our final winner this week, to go along and see Robbie Williams in concert. And he's at Thomond Park on July 7th of next year. Just let me double check. I think it is July 7th. Yeah, I was right. I had to double check there. I wasn't 100% sure. So well done to our winner, which is Siobhan Stanley. Well done. You and a friend off to see Robbie Williams next year in concert. And I'm sure it'll be a fantastic gig as well. Hard luck to everybody else. But yeah, Siobhan is our winner today.
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0: Okay, County Leash first. Port Leash, it's slow on parts of Coote Street and Market Street this evening. In Offaly, Tullamore traffic is busiest down Colum Kill Street, Patrick Street, Cormac Street, and on the approach to the Cloncollig roundabout. About Edenderry. It's heavy in the town this evening from Father Kern Street to J.K.L. Street and Father Paul Murphy Street as well. Athlone, traffic is heaviest on Northgate Street and Church Street. And finally, Mullingar. A lot of busy traffic in the town centre this evening. Pier Street, particularly to Patrick Street, is seeing a lot of congestion. 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

0: That song in honor of our very own Quiva, who wanted to hear a record that was a huge hit on the day of her birth. So yeah, there you go, Sonny. Can feel so good. I let you do the math. It just made me realize, geez, I'm the only, appear to be the only dinosaur working around these parts at Midlands 103. Now, if you've been doom scrolling on TikTok recently, it happens quite a lot, and suddenly you get a pop-up asking you to confirm your age. Don't panic, but don't automatically trust it either, because the message claims that you've been selected for a program called Screen Time to Cash, basically suggesting that you could make money from all those hours spent glued to your phone. Now, that sounds great, doesn't it? Finally, all that scrolling might eventually pay off. But here's the catch. TikTok has confirmed that the pop-up isn't an official promotion. Some users who click on it are sent to their phone's app store and asked to download another app. TikTok says it's removing accounts and content linked to misleading practices. So if it pops up while you're watching videos, be careful about clicking links or handing over your personal details, because if somebody's offering to pay you for watching TikTok all day, chances are it's a catch.
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0: On the floor with J-Lo, of course, sampling the old Lambada from back in the 80s. That was a hit for her back in 2011. Just gone 25 to 6 now. If you're looking for a new job, are you sick of your boss, fed up with your colleagues, or spending half the day in the toilet just to get 5 minutes apiece? Maybe it's time to get the hell out. Let's have a look at the jobs going in the Midlands, because life's too short to work with a shower of Egypts.
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0: That is Olivia Rodrigo, and that's called Stupid Song. She's got a brand, well, it's kind of not a brand new song coming out tomorrow. She had a song out, I think it was back in June, called Expectations from her current album, and she has teamed up with her best buddy. Her best buddy is Chaperone. They've kind of reworked the song, and it's going to be released tomorrow. Now, have you noticed something strange happening around the house lately? And I'm talking about ladybirds here, because there seems to be an absolute invasion of them across Ireland this week. People are reporting hundreds of the little creatures crawling all over their windows, their walls, and even inside their homes. Some people have been posting videos online showing their houses covered in them and asking why on earth, or where on earth, are they all coming from? Apparently, as the weather gets colder, ladybirds start looking for somewhere warm to spend the winter. And unfortunately, your sitting room seems to be kind of a five-star accommodation at the moment. They're generally harmless, but experts say squashing them isn't a great idea because they can leave a nasty-smelling yellow stain. And you don't want to be doing that because that's cruel as well. So if you've been finding ladybirds everywhere, you're not alone. And I was actually, when I was at the ploughing there recently, there was a couple of baby ones on my shoulder. I don't know where they came from. But yeah, lots of ladybirds around. I haven't actually seen, up until recently, I hadn't seen them in years. But they're back in their thousands.
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Mark just texts in. He says that's a class version of that song, and I have to agree. I actually prefer that version to the single version recorded live in Brulee's Cafe. That's Bell X1 and The Great Defector. News on the way, then it's 80s.

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4: It's 6 o'clock. Good evening. I'm Quiva Kaleem. The government has been warned that it has less than 24 hours to avoid a second day of strike action by public sector workers. It follows the largest strike in nearly two decades by 300,000 workers yesterday, with plans for another strike on Wednesday. Union bosses are meeting this evening to discuss options for further strike action. Labour's Ged Nash says the ball is firmly in the government's court.
5: They're hurting because they saw you write a cheque for those who brought the country to a standstill last April, while they and their unions, people who play by the rules, were told that when their pay deal expired in June, that their lives and their work just didn't matter as much. They were spoofed by the Taoiseach, who told them to expect a worker's budget, but they know that what landed was anything but, and they were in no mood to be told that basic indexation for wage rises is a tax cut.
4: An inquest into the death of a Leash man has found very poor repair work to a piece of farm equipment was identified as a key factor in his death on a farm 4 years ago. 43-year-old Ronan Cullerton suffered a severe head trauma in the incident on December 6th, 2022, while he was visiting lands owned by his father, Pat, Macluna, Mount Mellick, County Leash. David Hollywood reports.
6: The married father of three and engineer from Mount Mellick passed away 3 weeks later on the 28th of December 2022 in Beaumont Hospital. An inquest into his death heard today. His father, a part-time farmer, was in the process of disconnecting a slurry agitator from the rear of a tractor when the incident occurred. His son Ronan was standing to one side of the equipment and was struck on the head and knocked to the ground when the agitator, which weighed around 800 kilograms, suddenly toppled over. He attempted carrying out repair work on the agitator previously, but had kept no record of any maintenance on the equipment. Damien Power, a consultant engineer who assisted the Health and Safety Authority with its investigation, said very poor repairs had been carried out to one of the three legs used to support the equipment. The works left one leg shorter than the others so that it was not evenly balanced when resting on the ground and was incapable of bearing the load imposed on it. A jury of four women and three men returned a verdict of accidental death in the workplace, making no recommendations. Offering her condolences to the deceased relatives, coroner Dr. Myra Cullinan said it was an extreme tragedy to lose a young man so suddenly and so unexpectedly in such circumstances.
4: Ireland's proposal for the EU's next long-term budget is facing growing criticism from European leaders who have come together for a meeting of the European Council. Belgium, Germany, the Netherlands, Sweden and Austria are among the countries against the budget revisions. Key issues being discussed this evening include the funding allocation for the farming sector, defence and border control. Speaking in Brussels, Taoiseach Micheál Martin says it's still imperative to get a budget deal done by the end of the year.
7: There are issues obviously to be resolved between now and Christmas. But I think President Costa has a basis now to really move on in terms of the negotiations. I think the landing zone is one where people will engage. People will take their positions today. But I do sense that people feel there's a pathway to getting this resolved.
4: A Laois senator says she and her family have been left shaken after coming across a person attempting to steal her car. The incident took place at her home in Port Laois on Sunday evening at around 8 o'clock. Maria McCormack noticed the hazard lights of her car going off in her driveway, and when she opened her front door, the individual fled the scene on foot immediately. Gardaí are confirming they're investigating an incident of theft from a home in Port Laois. The Sinn Féin rep is warning people to be vigilant, to lock their car and avoid leaving valuables in them. She says the experience has left its mark.
8: I noticed a real impact with the kids as well, constantly checking doors and afraid to open a window in the house and constantly checking even all the animals are in. They don't want to leave the animals out. It's not a nice feeling to think someone was on your property. Your mind runs in a million different places. Someone is rummaging through your personal stuff as well. It's an awful feeling of invasion.
4: And finally, news for now, a Westmeath woman living with stage 4 colon cancer says she's recovering well after undergoing a major operation in the States. Mullingar's James Swarbrick has returned from New York after an operation to have a special pump surgically inserted into her body to deliver chemotherapy directly to her liver. She'll have to keep flying over to the US to continue treatment. A charity concert is being held by Smokey at the Mullingar Park Hotel in December to raise funds for the costs. Ms. Swarbrick says they're grateful for all the support.
9: Me and my husband Brian have done, you know, a lot for charity things, and in the future I know we're going to pay it back. Like I know we're going to do something great in the future, lots of things to repay people, and just the sense of community, even from like the Gaha Club, Lomans, and things like that, is unbelievable. People really truly want to help.
4: It's 5 minutes past six.
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4: Starting with Gaelic games, Sir Harney hurler Eamon Cunneen says it would mean the world to win another county title with Beharney. They face Loch Lane Gaels this Sunday in the Westmeath hurling final as they look to claim a first title since 2023. They defeated the Gaels by 2 points when they last met in a decider. A win this weekend will be the club's 16th title. Cunneen says they have to enjoy the journey heading into the game.
12: Oh, it'll mean the world. I suppose, as I said, you think they're going to come around every year, but they don't. So you have to enjoy every one of them as they're coming. So it'll mean the world to get another one.
4: Thrown for that game is at 3 from Cusack Park this Sunday. In soccer, FIFA president Gianni Infantino has apologised to the FIFA Council for his plan to sell stakes in the World Cup. He faced members for the first time since the controversy, which has seen many associations call for his removal from the job. Infantino was also quizzed over Fallon Balogun's controversial suspended World Cup red card and the FIFA Peace Prize. Well, Bohemians manager Alan Reynolds has accused Shamrock Rovers of a deliberate attempt to incite the away fans following Monday's Dublin Derby. Players and staff from both sides were involved in an altercation at full time, which saw 4 red cards given. In a post on the Bohemians website, Reynolds also claimed that his side were shown a lack of respect by Stephen Bradley and his players. Well, Crystal Palace are away at Lyon as the Europa League continues this evening, while Sunderland take on the Portuguese side Torinese. Both of those games have just kicked off in the last few minutes. In golf, Tom McKibben finished his first round at the DP World India Championship with a score of 5 under par. He's just one shot behind the leader, Nicholas Norgaard. Rory McIlroy finished 4 shots behind the leader on 2 under par. And Shane Lowry ended his day with a score of 3 over par. In rugby, Edwin Agdopo has signed a 2-year contract extension to keep him at Munster until at least 2029. The 23-year-old made his debut for Ireland during this year's Six Nations game against Italy. Head coach Clayton McMillan has said Agdopo has the size, athleticism and work ethic to make a significant impact at the highest level. And in swimming, Mona McSharry has added another gold medal to her collection at the World Aquatics World Cup. The Sligo swimmer made it a hat-trick of victories in the 100-metre breaststroke across the three legs of the competition in Azerbaijan, Uzbekistan and today in Kazakhstan. Her clean sweep has also earned her a $10,000 bonus in prize money. McSharry is back in the pool on Friday for the 200-metre breaststroke. Sports updates on Midlands 103. 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Book today on darkhorseatlone.ie.
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4: 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Executive Director Peter Scott says sustainability will be a key part.
13: We all recognise the potential risk to the environment associated with the energy and water demands associated with AI, and our students are at the forefront of challenging not us but society more broadly, and we're engaging as a university not only to develop our use of AI but also develop solutions around sustainability generally and around sustainable AI in particular.
4: Looking at today's currency markets, €1 buys you 84 pence sterling and $1.12, while the Isaac Index of Irish shares is at 14086, up 0.1% since the opening.
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4: It's now time for this evening's obituaries. Bridget Downs, Knee Burn, the island Ballycumber Offaly and late of Tinamook Tupper, died October 12th. Removal tomorrow morning from her home to St. Patrick's Church, the island Ballycumber, for Requiem Mass at 11, which may be viewed on rahanparish.ie. A private cremation will take place later. Helen Friday, Neil Donoghue, Monaster Oris, Eden Derry, County Offaly, died October 14th. Helen will repose at Larkin's Funeral Home, Eden Derry, tomorrow from 5 until 7. Funeral Mass on Saturday at 3 in St. Mary's Church, Eden Derry, followed by burial in St. Mary's Cemetery. James Jimmy Kelly, 18 Bulfin Park, Berwick, County Offaly, died October 14th. Reposing at Boyd's Funeral Home, Burr, on Saturday from 5 until 7. Removal on Sunday morning to St. Brendan's Church, Burr, arriving for

6 until 9. Funeral Mass at 11 on Saturday at the Church of the Immaculate Conception, Gainstown. Burial afterwards in Kilronan Cemetery. Roisin's Funeral Mass can be viewed on Gaynor Funeral Director's Facebook page. House private, family flowers only. Our YesJ Gurevshiad. Our next obituary service will be broadcast this evening at 9. To view any of the obituaries or the funeral services directory, please visit midlands103.com.

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1: The weather this week will be a mix of rain or showers at times, as well as some dry periods. Temperatures will be close to average before becoming milder for a time. They will get closer to average before towards the weekend. Sunshine amounts will be closer to average for this time of year. Drying conditions vary this week with mixed conditions forecast. Dry may improve tomorrow away from any showers, and the best opportunities will be on Saturday as high pressure moves in over the country. Spraying opportunities will generally be limited as well. Again, the best opportunities may arise on Friday afternoon and into the evening and Saturday as those winds ease. Right now in Moat, it's 12 degrees.
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It's the 80s mixtape on Midlands 103, and I got a feeling you liked some of the songs we just played there. That was Aerosmith, Love in an Elevator. Never tried that one. Never tried the one up in the air either. Europe with their beautiful power ballad called Carrie. That just oozes of 80s awesomeness, doesn't it? And the Pet Shop Boys, Dusty Springfield with their massive duet from 1986. And what have I done to deserve this? Let's stay with the old rock and roll for a little bit when love and hate collide. Here's Def Leppard on the 80s mixtape on Midlands 103.

0: Good old Joey Elliott and the crew. Def Leppard, I think that was from the Hysteria album, wasn't it? When Love and Hate Collide. Still to come, we got music from Lionel Richie. We got the Rolling Stones as well with their big 80s song. I think they only had one 80s hit in the 80s, and that was Start Me Up. I know Jagger had a huge hit with Bowie, Dancing in the Street, but we'll forget about that. We'll play Start Me Up. That's on the way next on the 80s mixtape on Midlands 103.
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0: taken from the movie White Nights. That is, of course, Mr. Lionel Richie. Say You, Say Me. What I love about that song, it's kind of like two records in one, isn't it? It's a nice slow song, and then it ups the tempo toward the end and then slows right back down again. I love when records do that. It doesn't happen very often. Rolling Stones in there as well with Start Me Up. More awesome 80s on the way next on Midlands 103.
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Loy Cole and the Commotions with the Lost Weekend at that hotel in Amsterdam. Hope they were behaving themselves there. And Whitney Houston as well, getting so emotional. Going to leave you with Guns N' Roses. Have a wonderful evening. Shine a Light is next with Sinead and Daniel. We're back tomorrow at 3. Enjoy your evening.

0: Talk. Time to check out the savings on the Michael Moore Car Sales Port Arlington nearly new 261 and 262 Volkswagen range. 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The countdown is on. The excitement is building for the Midlands 103 Hospitality Awards 2026. 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November 9th, Midlands Park Hotel. 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

0: Good evening and welcome to Shine a Light on Midlands 103. I'm Sinead Hubble. Coming up this evening, you'll meet an awfully woman who is paying tribute to her great-grand through music, and a Laois senator is calling for more supports for women with endometriosis. But first, World Menopause Day is taking place on Sunday to raise awareness of the menopause and the impact it can have on women's lives. While it's a natural stage of life, the symptoms can be challenging and every woman's experience is different. From hot flushes and sleepless nights to changes in mood, memory and concentration, the menopause can affect both physical and mental health. So what should women know about the menopause? When should they seek help and what support is available? Midlands 103's Mary Sherwin and Helen Steins have been speaking to at-Lone GP Dr. Deirdre Ford from Cala Medical about the menopause.
1: Bloods over the age of 45 tell us absolutely nothing, because the blood we're looking for is called FSH. It's the follicle stimulating hormone, and if I take it today it could be normal, and if I take it in 6 weeks time it could be up a bit, but okay. You know, it's just sort of swinging up and down like that. So we do expect women over the age of 45 to be perimenopausal. Now, to look at the definitions, perimenopause are the years before menopause, peri being surrounding. So the years before menopause, and it can take 10 years to get to your menopause day.
2: Wow.
1: Menopause is one day. It's the day that you can say, I haven't had a bleed in a year. That's your day of menopause. It's a transition, because the following day, then you're postmenopausal till the day you die. So okay. The hormones have stopped, and then you have no hormones until the day you die. The average age of menopause, that menopause day, is 51. If you're 47 and it can take up to 10 years, of course, you're floating in perimenopause.
2: Okay.
1: And all of that. And the other thing, I suppose, about menopause is that some women can go through a really early menopause where they have premature ovarian failure. So those women under the age of 40, they are classified as having a premature menopause. And women between the age of 40 and 45 who've suddenly all periods have stopped, they're early menopause. But after the age of 45, we expect you to be straight into it.
2: If within those 10 years of being in perimenopausal, can your period still go and come the same as they would mm-hmm. have had in your early life?
1: Mm-hmm.
2: Can
1: mm-hmm.
2: you get pregnant?
1: Oh yeah.
2: Oh dear.
3: Yeah, because actually my aunt was 50 and she got pregnant with my cousin, and that was a big shock to the system.
1: Oh yeah. Oh yeah, absolutely.
2: So then you've got a small baby plus.
1: Mm-hmm. Oh, you've all of that going on too. So your periods could still be regular. They could still be regular. What we notice is that there's a change in something. Your periods you might have had no problem with periods when you're in your teenage years or early 20s, and all of a sudden you've got these awful cramps and period pains and heavy bleeding and all of that. They might still be regular, but something has changed.
2: Right.
1: Or you might have been a 28 day cycle, maybe you're gone to 26 now, or even 21, or maybe you're gone to 30 days. There's a change.
2: It will change.
1: Okay. And
2: okay.
1: The first thing the women will notice is that I'm not quite feeling myself. There's just something not right, okay? And that's what menopause is all about. Now, with me in hindsight, you know, when I looked at it, my youngest child was only, I had four children, she was about three, I'd say, at the time. I started at 38 and I reached my menopause day at 48.
2: Wow.
1: And it was all of those years then, that's where I didn't know what was wrong with me, and all the symptoms of anxiety and crying all the time and not able to work and mood swings and feeling low, and you know, this idea in my head of what's the point of life, because you get all of that going on too. Mm. What's the point of it, you know, is this the way my life is going to be going forward? And you get an awful lot of women who've got, not that I had, but you've got really dark thoughts and they're in dark places. So it's really difficult. Mm. And as you said, Helen, you're going to be juggling young children. Like my kids were young, and then I had to, well, when I was postmenopausal, they were at least in secondary school and going to college. But then as I'm now postmenopausal all those years, hands up, I'm actually 64. But
2: For the record, she definitely doesn't look it. No way.
1: She doesn't act it either. So
3: that's the key.
1: So I am now, you know, at least my kids are reared. I juggled all of that, but I was lucky in that I was on hormones.

0: amount of flushes or sweats that you get is in proportion to the amount of cognitive ability later on in life. So it is really important that way. But also, you've got the advantage now of protecting your bones against osteoporosis, but particularly, and I can't stress this enough, cardiovascular protection to prevent you from getting a heart attack or a stroke, especially if there's a family history there. This will protect your heart and make those blood vessels very, very healthy. And I know for a fact, because I went and I did, I wanted to see, you know, prove what's my heart like. So I had what's called a CT calcium score done. It's an expensive CT scale done of the heart, but it looks at the amount of calcium deposits in the arteries. And mine is zero, which means there is zero evidence of heart disease in me.
1: So are you saying now that HRT can actually prevent plaque deposition in arteries?
0: Yes,
1: wow.
0: Absolutely.
1: Okay.
0: Yeah. And it's important to start your replacement therapy sooner rather than later. Don't wait till you're 55 or 58. I mean, you know, the disease is starting to build up at that stage, you know. Mm. So you really want to get in and get going, certainly before 55 anyway. You know, get the benefits of it.
2: So I'm kind of finding now, like, how do you get people, because I've been reading and doing a little bit of research on it, and a lot of people younger than me that have gone out on the internet and have an Instagram page and they're very outward about talking about it. But like, so I've been to my GP and we've done bloods and he said, no, you're not. So do I go back into my GP and go, hey, here now, mister, you, I don't actually agree with what you said, which in my personal opinion, doctors don't take very well. So how do I get my voice heard?
0: That's exactly what you do. You go back in and you are armed with your own information.
2: Okay.
0: And you'll say, well, in fact, I do know that at the age of 47, the bloods are not going to be they're not going to tell me anything. It's symptoms that were going on.
2: Okay.
0: And I really want to go down the road and have a look at this again.
2: Okay.
0: That's what you do.
2: And what if you don't have a lot of symptoms? Because I don't have night sweats and I don't have hot flushes.
1: When you said about the portion of night sweats that you have determines kind of cognitive ability in later years,
2: mm-hmm.
1: does that mean the more you have, the less cognitive ability able you are?
0: So there was research done by Professor Pauline Mackey. She's in Chicago and she presented at the Irish Menopause Society conference last year. Absolutely excellent. And I heard her also in Birmingham, the British Menopause Society, and her studies are just super. And she's actually spoken about this, Dr. Pauline Mackey.
1: Wow.
0: And there was one thing that, so that's the coronary artery disease there.
2: Isn't it really awful as women, and I'm sure that I'm not the only person, that we're so uneducated about all this?
1: I think the piece, though, and I know Davina McCall in her piece on menopause has caused an awful lot of talk to happen. And I think that, like you were saying, some of the symptoms, the anxiety, the depression, perhaps the low mood, the crying, you think you're going crazy.
2: Mm.
1: And I think a lot of what women have gone through over the years has been swept under the rug, has been neglected, has been ignored, and that it's only now that we're having the courage to come out and talk about it and normalize this, because this is normal.
2: Me and you are going to maybe going through menopause at the exact same time, but we certainly don't have the same symptoms.
1: Mm.
2: And I think it's back to that general thing when you can't put something in a box and you can't stick a label on it.
1: Mm.
2: Well, then we tend to just push it under the carpet and go, well, then that's just Mary, or that's just Helen, and that's just Helen having her little rant there. Do you know what I mean? Like,
0: it's not,
2: you know.
0: And the other thing too, I suppose, and it's very important to say this too, and you know, your GP is right. In some ways, we can't put everything down to menopause, but we do a trial, and if all of a sudden your aches and pains are gone, or you're not
1: sleeping.
0: I mean, I had torrential daytime sweats. It was just terrible with the salt going into my eyes. So, you know, if your aches and pains and all that are gone, something is happening. It's definitely hormonal. And you can get an awful lot of hormonal migraine headaches too, blinding headaches coming up to your period, which can be really, really difficult. And then there's different variations. Then you've got what's called PMDD. It's premenstrual dysmorphic syndrome. And it's all our disorder. And it's all about the second half of your cycle, and you're nearly bipolar. You're so crazy. And a lot of women, actually, believe it

0: not. Have been misdiagnosed as being bipolar when I looked at him and I said, in fact, no, this is hormones with you. You know, so it's a fascinating area, I have to say.
1: Dr. Deirdre Ford from Kayla Medical is speaking with Helen Steins and Mary Sherwin about the impact of the menopause. And after the break, they'll be discussing the different types of HRT.
2: Shine a light on Midlands 103, funded by the new supporting scheme.
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1: 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World Menopause Day is held every year on the 18th of October. So on Shine a Light this evening, we're discussing the menopause. At Lone GP, Dr. Deirdre Ford has been speaking with Midlands 103's reporters Mary Sherwin and Helen Steins about the different HRT that is available.
0: So we have tablets, you know, they're all estradiol based. So we've got tablets, we've got gels, we've got patches, we've got sprays. So the gel is estrogel, the spray is Lenzetto, the patches are Everol, Estradot, Everol Conti. We've got then, of course, testosterone, little sachets for a little bit of libido. And we have Vagifem pessaries then, or Invagis, butter for your vagina, push-up pessaries, or Vestin cream. So we've got a whole load of different products. So each woman then, it'll be, I always, when I see a woman and I say, I look and I say, your children are very young. You've got four young children and you have a mother living with you who also has dementia and you are trying to juggle everything. I said, you're never going to be able to remember to change a patch. I said, the patch will be on you for a week and you'll forget to change it. So I'll always say, why don't we try the tablet version first until you get used to how your body is feeling on the sort of the perimenopausal patch.
8: So are each of these patch and gel and tablets, are they all the same drug?
0: They're all the same, yeah.
8: Wow, okay.
0: Yeah, they're all the same. So it's really just a preference. Now, obviously a woman who's had a history of pulmonary embolus or a clot in the leg, because oestrogen is oral and it goes through the liver, we won't put her on the oral form, we'll put her on the gel or the patch. But she can still take it. There's not an issue there at all. So that's really what I do.
8: So this is replacing the hormones, basically, that you're losing out of your body. Because so then the same as taking the pill or anything like that, is there a risk of, because we all gain weight as we get older, is there anything that it will do to weight gain or loss, or will it help?
0: Someone will lose weight, someone will put on weight, because you're perimenopausal anyway, and unfortunately we're becoming more insulin resistant, and guess where it's going? Around
8: your
0: middle.
8: It's going around the belly. Yeah.
0: All around the middle. Mm. So it's really got to do with, you know, I always say to him, don't get fixated yet about the weight. Let's try and get you going first with the hormones. Mm. Then we look at your weight, because we've got to look at risks then. So a woman who's got a high BMI, say over 30, so she's at increased risk of breast cancer, and she's increased risk of having uterine cancer. So we're trying to juggle everything together, you know. So maybe get her motivated. This whole thing of, you know, eat less and move more, that's all gone out the window. So I firmly believe in, let's get you feeling more motivated. Maybe go to a gym, start doing your weights. You're going to need it for your bone protection as well. Maybe, you know, if when I say to a woman, why don't you go for a walk, and you know the eyes get thrown up to heaven, and I'll say, you know, you don't have to do 5k, I couldn't do that. I said, why don't you do little baby steps? Why don't you do out the front door 10 minutes one way and just walk back? You've done 20 minutes.
8: Keep it that you'll actually enjoy it, rather than
0: see
8: it being
0: how
8: like,
0: you feel.
8: Oh Jesus, I
0: then
8: have to go and do that big long
0: so
8: walk.
0: So your endorphins
8: today
0: now are building up, you're starting to feel better, and you're actually looking forward to it.
9: HRT got a very bad rap though in the past, and there would have been a lot of, you know, those kind of scares around breast cancer, etc. Is it, you know, my understanding, and again it's purely from watching Davina McCall that time on the show, was that they were giving the HRT to women longer than they should have, and it was the wrong dosage, and it was the wrong cohort.
0: Yeah, so they were looking at an older cohort. They gave it to women in their 50s right up to their 70s. They were using the old progesterones, and they were using the really old estrogens, which is equine urine. So it was all the awful stuff back then. So women over the age of 50 have a baseline risk of developing breast cancer, and that's why our screening starts at 50. So you're going to get 23 cases per 1,000 who'll develop breast cancer over a 5-year period. Now, it's somebody on a combined HRT, which is both estrogen and progesterone. Not everybody needs progesterone, by the way. Women who've got a marina coil in or don't have a uterus don't need progesterone, but women who are on both estrogen and progesterone, the risk goes up by another 4 to 27. But that's the same risk as being on the contraceptive pill or being a smoker. The risk goes up to 28 now in women who drink every day, 2 drinks every day. And it goes up by 16 now in women who have a BMI over 30.
9: Wow.
0: So that's the huge risk of breast cancer.
9: Okay.
0: Now, the other thing to let women be aware of, just because there's a family history of breast cancer, just one person or that, doesn't mean that you can't have it, because you're different, okay? And if a woman who is on HRT gets breast cancer after, say, 6 months or a year, and they're pointing to the HRT saying, I should never have taken it. No, you were going to get breast cancer. The HRT brought it to the surface. So we call it a promoter, not an initiator. You were going to get it. It's brought it to the surface really, really quickly, and intervention is very quick then.
9: Like, you know, it accelerated it, kind of
0: it
9: thing.
0: It accelerated
8: like
0: it, yeah.
8: Like putting salt into water, making it boil quicker.
0: That's exactly it.
8: Okay.
0: Yeah.
9: So you, in Kayla, you see all sorts, right? So what would your typical patient be? You know, what they would come to you kind of typically with what kind of complaints?
0: Okay, so typically, it would usually be a woman in her 40s or early 50s, and it would usually be terrible anxiety. And anxiety that is so bad that it's affecting their driving. They can't drive on a motorway anymore. their anxiety is so bad that they'll wake up maybe at 4 or 5 o'clock in the morning with this surge. It's like an adrenaline surge with palpitations, and they feel they can't breathe. That's kind of a panic attack during the night. Insomnia is a huge one. Okay, so they can get to sleep, but they're awake at 3 o'clock looking at the clock, and they're awake till 5 o'clock. Then they fall back asleep for an hour, and then they have to get up for work.
8: And then they're wrecked.
0: Then they're exhausted.
8: Okay,
0: you know, and then it may be that they might be able to get to sleep. That sleep really itself isn't an issue. They're so hot, back and forth and back and forth with duvets and all of that. Up at night to the loo to pee. That's another one too. And then they've a lot of leaking or that during the day. But it's really anxiety, insomnia, you know, sweats or flushes. Not everybody gets sweats. I never got hot sweats. I got them during cold sweats during the day. And brain fog. I mean, the brain fog can be stupid. And I remember even myself when I was probably early perimenopause, before I only went on HRT when I was well postmenopausal, when I knew what was actually wrong with me. And I'd have to write down exactly where my car was, because I was going to lose
8: awful,
0: it.
8: Isn't it? Yeah.
0: There wasn't a hope in hell, and I'm early 40s, I'm never going to remember where I put that car. The thoughts of even driving to Dublin would have me awake for a week. I could never do anything like that. The aches and pains, I never realised how symptomatic they are. I had a path worn to physiotherapists, having splints on my wrists, splints on my knees. I couldn't walk up and down stairs. The bursitis and the pain on my hip at night time, and especially the ankles. You're getting out of bed in the morning, sure, you might as well be 90, because they're not working. Everything just seems to seize up. It's all hormones, you know?
9: I think women need to take stock of their own bodies more and find their voice. I think it's kind of what you were saying earlier on. Mm. And no, doctors aren't going to like you. But I think it's how you say it as well. I have no problem, and my GP will know that I've no problem challenging things because I know my body. I'm the expert in my own body. And I am on a HRT. And for me, I did get really bad night sweats, but not very regularly. I'd say I could count on one hand the amount of night sweats I got, but when I got them, by God, I got them. And for me, it's calm, like things that would have thrown me before, that since I'm on HRT, there's kind of a level kind of approach to things, which has made me a lot more pleasant to be around.
8: And silly question. Is HRT like, you know, thyroid medication? Do you have to take more or less of it? Or does everybody get the same dose?
0: Oh, no. The older you are, I mean, a standard dose of, say, my age group, you know, 60 odd, would be a 50 patch or maybe one or two pumps of gel. But the younger woman, say you come in to me and you're only 38 and they've taken your ovaries, oh, my God, I'd be giving you all of everything.
8: Okay.
0: Estrogen, progesterone and testosterone. And I would give you a dose, probably start you on a 75 and you might need to go to 100, but it depends on your symptoms.
8: Okay, no difference to the bloods. There's no actual way of gauging it with a blood test.
0: No.
8: Okay.
0: No.
8: That makes it quite difficult, doesn't it, really? Mm. Like when you think about it, it is kind of something that has got a big question mark over it, and something that you need to have, like you need to persist with it and work with it and play with it a little bit. Whereas if somebody is not really educated about it and the doctor's not willing to really help, well, it's kind of a vicious circle, isn't it? Like,
0: yeah, yeah. And the other thing too,
8: it's quite sad. I think it's very sad.
0: It is.
8: Yeah.
0: Get your bloods, you know, look at them. And especially if you're going to see, you know, a menopause doctor at that, at least we can go through everything you've ever had done and go through them and say, well, that's a little bit up because, or that's totally fine, totally normal, or you know that you can know what bloods were actually taken.
9: Mm-hmm. Right? So if as a younger woman you're looking at your mother and you're looking at them going through menopause and the age they're starting, is that an indicator of what things might be like for you?
0: Yes, absolutely, it can be.
9: Okay.
0: Absolutely. So if your mum went through menopause early, there's a good chance that you will too.
9: Mm-hmm.
0: And the other thing is looking at when you started your period. I mean, if you start your period young, if you're, say, 10, mm-hmm. you'll probably go through an earlier menopause rather than, say, somebody who's 16 or 17 getting their first period. They're going to be longer
8: right.
0: Going through it. Now, while I say the average age is 51, that seems to be pushing out all the time. Mm. I mean, I had a lady today and she was 57 and she was querying, was she postmenopausal? And I said, she'll have to be. You know, we haven't had a period. But she had a coil in, so the coil stops bleeding anyway. But I said, of course you've got to be. And then I said, well, you should be. But it's like that. Everything just keeps pushing out.
9: People say you're not going to have a period. I did have periods. And I suppose that's the thing as well, that your point that you made, Deirdre, not everybody is the same.
0: Mm.
9: And, you know, not everybody, you know, you might prescribe something for some person and it might interact one way with one person, it's going to interact completely different with another. So it is kind of trial and error, isn't it, really, to see what suits you best.
0: Absolutely. So the coil, the Marina coil was originally developed for contraception, and then we found that women in their 40s who potentially were getting very heavy bleeding, we call them menorrhagia, you know, where they were having clots and they were flooding. I mean, they were sitting in a meeting and they'd flood. I mean, you can't have a situation like that. That the coil just sort of eased a lot of it, either stopped their period or eased a lot of it. And then we discovered that in fact it actually protects the lining of the womb, so it was going to be a great component as part of your hormone replacement therapy. But yeah, Mary, some women who are potentially going to have flooding will have a period, okay? And some women who really weren't going to have bad periods, the periods might actually stop, you know? But the coil now for contraception lasts now for 8 years. It used to be 5 years, then it was 7. It's now licensed for 8 years. But HRT, as the HRT component, it's only licensed for 5 years. Wow. So if a woman has a coil in and she's happily on her estrogel because she doesn't need anything else, her estrogel or on her patch, and she's an old coil in, she needs to get progesterone or get that coil changed because it's not protecting her uterus. And the uterine protection is so important because if you leave somebody with what's called unopposed estrogen, the lining is going to start reacting to that estrogen because it's going to try and make it nice and thick because that's what it's supposed to do.
8: Mm-hmm.
0: And then the cells change and you'll get hyperdysplasia, you might get changing cells or potentially uterine cancer. You don't want that. So just make sure you got your progesterone and a valid coil.
8: Thanks to Dr. Deirdre Ford from Kayla Medical in Athlone. She was in conversation with Mary Sherwin and Helen Steins about the impact of the menopause. Up next, you'll hear from a nursing student who is releasing her debut original song in memory of her great-grandmother.
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18: 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We produce the medical fitness to drive guidelines every year for the NDLS. We provide ongoing education to our GPs and our medical professionals who are involved in assessing medical fitness to drive. We also were here today because we're trying to make people more aware of medical conditions that may impact their driving, and we also like to try and assure them that we're here to try and extend their safe driving and independence and mobility for as long as possible once they're, you know, accurately monitoring their own medical conditions. We provide free ongoing CPD for our medical professionals who are our key personnel who are involved in assessing people's medical fitness. We provide a new postgraduate certificate in traffic medicine in Trinity College Dublin, and that is only for our health and allied health professionals, and that is quite unique. It's one of the only ones across the world. And we also provide short courses in road safety and mobility. We are trying to extend our education programme. We are back up and running for the last 2 years, so it's going to be an ongoing iterative process, but our main area of concern now is trying to raise public awareness in terms of medical conditions that can impact their driving and how to do that safely. Don't be afraid to say to your GP if you have a condition. It's better to say it to them, and so that you can be assured that you are actually driving safely.
2: 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Midlands 103 and the IBI Road Safety Initiative Campaign, funded by the News Reporting Scheme.
19: A nursing student is releasing her debut original song, Wildflowers, a heartfelt tribute to her great-grandmother. 22-year-old Katie Healy from Clara says the song honours her late-grandmother, Kathleen Duffy, from Ballinlough, Clara, whose name she carries. She's been speaking with Midlands 103's Courtney Callaghan and says although they never met, she has always had a strong connection. True family stories.
20: My original song, my first one, is called Wildflower Soul. So basically the meaning behind it is it's based off of my great granny. So I never got to meet her, but I was called after, and like my whole life I've had a very deep connection with her. I've always prayed to her and stuff like that. I always carry her mask card, her necklace, everything like that. So I've always felt a really deep connection. So I knew kind of all along that when I wanted to write my first song that I wanted it to be about her.

0: so lovely. And can we delve into the connection? What kind of stories were you told about her? Can you paint kind of a picture of her, I suppose?
1: Yeah, so I know that my mum would have been very, very close with her. So when she did pass away, it really did hit her very hard. So I think that was her reasoning behind why she wanted to call her daughter after her granny, like. And so, like, I've heard stories, so many stories about her. So one of the main things in connection with the song is she loved wildflowers. She loved any type of flowers, but mainly wildflowers because my mum used to bring them up to her. She used to go out, she used to pick daisies mainly, and she used to bring them up to her. And so the connection has just, when I've been told stories about her, told how she was a very well respected lady in Clara anyways, and she was a dressmaker as well, so she was very known for that and for known for making hats and everything. And so just being told stories over the year or over time, I felt a very deep connection with her, and she resembles a lot in my life.
0: It's so lovely that you're able to bring that out through music. I suppose it just goes to show the power of music. You've been singing since you were 5 years old. Did you ever imagine that you'd be releasing your own music one day?
1: No, I didn't. So basically, when I was 5, I started doing music. My dad taught me my first song. He taught me Spancel Hill. And so that was my first song to ever learn. And then after that, I joined the choir, learned guitar over the next few years. But I genuinely never thought I'd be able to write my own song. I thought that it'd be something I'd never be able to accomplish, until one night that I just sat down and I just made myself do it. And then just over the next few weeks, it just came together.

0: And can you tell me a bit about your music career? I suppose who's been one of the biggest supporters of you through this journey? Because it can be a rocky road to get there. There's an awful lot of work basically that goes into it.
1: Definitely my family, my very close family, such as my parents and my younger sisters. They've definitely been like very big help when it comes to this. And then in relation to the song, definitely Nathan Meaton. I wouldn't have been able to do any of it without him. He basically put the whole song together. I was able to do the lyrics and everything like that, and then when I sent it on to him, he was like, this is very good. And he was able to pull a melody together. He was able to get people in to do different instruments for behind it. So there was a lot of work that he put in behind the song.
0: And was writing such a personal song emotionally challenging, because obviously you had your own story to put to it?
1: Yeah, definitely was. Like, all along I thought it'd be very hard trying to come up with lyrics, until I just kind of sat down. I knew what I wanted. I knew I wanted to include daisies in it because that was her favourite flower. I knew that, like, I wanted it to somehow resemble the fact that I'm called after her. So the lyrics is in that as well. And then I wanted it to tell a story. So mainly the first verse is kind of just giving a background of everything. And then the second verse is my younger self. So I have my younger sister in the music video playing me as like my younger self out picking daisies out in my granny's old home place. And then the last verse is wondering, would she remember me? So I wanted it to tell a story. I didn't want it to just be a load of information thrown on a page. I wanted it to have a story to tell. And so it was very hard in a sense writing it, because I couldn't stop crying. Even though I've never met the woman at all, it's very emotional and very close to me. So it was hard to keep it steady.
0: Of course, I can only imagine. But I think, like what you're saying, having a personal story behind it, that's what connects audiences to your music. And I'm sure a lot of people can relate to it as well. Is this the first song you've ever written, or have you been writing songs up until this as well?
1: No, this is the very first song I've ever written. I have more that is in the works currently at the minute, but this is the first. I literally forced myself to sit down and to try and write it, and then it just all started coming together.
0: And what was the recording process like?
1: It was, so basically when I originally wrote it, it was just literally me in my bedroom with my guitar at like 11 o'clock at night while I was on placement as well. So I was still very busy outside of doing it. And then after a while, when the help from Nathan Meaton, he got people in, he was getting them to do instruments, he was sending me on clips to let me know what I thought of it, put in my input. And then we went up, and we're trying to make kind of like a bit of a studio room out in his shed to try and record it. And he got very good equipment for doing that. And so we went up there, and it didn't take too many takes to get it, because he knows exactly what he's talking about. So we done that there, I think it was 2 weeks ago, and we got it fully together, and that was it.
0: That's brilliant. It sounds like you had a great experience and you really enjoyed it. And I think you can hear that then when you hear the music back. You know, it's someone who loves their own song and was able to put the emotion behind it, I suppose, as well. I know you mentioned there you were in placement as well at the time. You're very busy at the moment. Can you tell me a bit about your career and life?
1: Yeah, so I'm very busy. So I'm doing nursing in college currently, and I'm working in a nursing home at the weekend. So I do be going off. Sometimes I'd have placement where I could be on placement for a few weeks in different hospitals, and then I could be out like in college just in Athlone. And then with working at the weekends, I'm constantly in Escarie and Clara, so it feels like I live there nearly sometimes.
0: Wow, how do you balance it all? Do you find it's a bit of a juggling act trying to keep everything going?
1: It can be stressful doing college and that, but definitely, I don't know if it's because I've done music all my life, definitely music is the way that I know how to calm down, and it helps me kind of release the emotions as such and be able to relax and connect back to myself.
0: And what do you think kind of draws you to working in the nursing home? Because you seem like a very caring person, and obviously you have this special connection with your granny who passed away. You're able to write the song. What's the draw there to it?
1: So my mum works out in the nursing home as well. So that was kind of my in, and I kind of got in. I started working on reception, which was very nice. You got to meet people, talk to them every day. And then I ended up going on and doing the cleaning. So it's nice working with the girls in there, and it's only up the road from my house. So it's handy. It's a part-time job and it keeps me going.
0: And Katie, is this the start of a lot of original music that we're going to hear coming from you now?
1: Yes, definitely. So I have one other song that is 100% in the works at the minute. So we're doing a lot of work on that. And I have another one as well that I'm working on too. So over the coming months, there'll definitely be more releases. And that's the plan, to keep heading that direction.
0: And I suppose if your great-grandmother could hear the song today, what would you hope that she would say?
1: I just hope that she'd be proud of me. I hope that... Sorry.
0: You're okay.
1: I just hope that she knows that she has a big impact on my life.
0: That's so beautiful, and I've no doubt she's looking down and she's so proud. Have you plans to perform this live?
1: Sunday, I am singing at the Tullamore Show in the fashion tent. So the award for the best hat was basically generated in remembrance of my great-granny Kathleen Duffy. So I'm singing and then...

0: 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And it is amazing how stories can pass down through generations and how women we can connect through those generations and carry on traits that our grandmothers and great-grandmothers had. Up next, calls are being renewed for urgent improvements to endometriosis care in Ireland.
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0: A Leash senator is renewing her call for urgent improvements to endometriosis care in Ireland. It comes just under a year after the Health Minister Jennifer Carl McNeill launched the National Framework for the Management of Endometriosis in Ireland. Sinn Féin Senator Maria McCormack says women have come forward in large numbers with accounts of prolonged pain, medical trauma, delayed diagnosis and limited access to specialist care. She's been speaking with Will Faulkner and says things have to change.
13: This isn't just a few women. Sinn Féin recently sent out another survey a year on to see what improvements women were seeing in their endometriosis care, and it had over 6,500 responses. So there's quite a lot of information there. Look, just yesterday morning I spoke to a woman on the phone who is waiting 17 years and still hasn't got a diagnosis. So the RTE Primetime Investigate talked about 14 and a half years. This is day in, day out. Like, women are not able to work, not able to care for their children, being sent home, told it's a bad period with paracetamol, told it's IBS, getting their appendix removed, sometimes getting an unnecessary hysterectomy, not able to have children. There is a litany of problems. And this could be fixed because we know that in centres of excellence abroad, women are able to go there and they are able to have proper treatment and they're able to keep endometriosis under control. It's not a curable disease, but it can be kept under control. But there's a failure of investment in women's healthcare here in Ireland.
14: Well, you've referred to a study involving more than 6,000 people. So what questions were asked and what does it tell us about whether care has improved?
13: So I can't share all of the information with you yet because we're still going through all the responses. The survey just ended a number of weeks ago. But basically we were asking women a year on, are you finding clearer pathways to diagnostics? Have you got you know, a clear pathway to a treatment plan? Have you managed to see an endometriosis specialist? Have you had access to a multidisciplinary team? Have you had to travel abroad for healthcare? The results are stark. Like, have you had to miss days because of work? Like, on a scale of 1 to 10, how would you grade your pain? It's absolutely, it's heartbreaking, is all I can say. Like, the results are, like, a lot of women are still having to travel abroad. When they can travel abroad, a lot of women are not in that position. There is the ESA scheme that was set up, but it only covers certain hospitals. Doesn't suit a lot of women who had a relationship with other hospitals that are not covered. So a lot of women are having to fork out a lot of money to go abroad and then see is there a pathway for them to claim it back. There is 80% of women living with endometriosis are not receiving a diagnosis. For years, 80% of women are saying that they've had a misdiagnosis. 80% of women have attended A&E more than six times in the last year. It's absolutely appalling. And we're a year on from the framework, and we had a budget the other day, and there's not a mention of endometriosis. Not a mention. And all the minister's plans and framework and all going to do this and that and the other. But when it comes down to what a woman is experiencing or what a woman can access in Ireland today, it's very different.
14: Well, if the minister was here, and obviously I'd rather the minister was here to put her own points across, but in her absence, and for fairness, I'll have to do it, she would probably point to treatment being able to begin when endometriosis is suspected, so they don't necessarily need a surgical diagnosis first. Also, 65 additional healthcare posts were prioritised in the HSE's 2026 plan, albeit we haven't seen 27 yet because the allocation was only confirmed on Tuesday. Those are changes, aren't they?
13: So if you look at those, so we're saying suspected endometriosis. So a GP can refer someone to an endometriosis hub, but the waiting list for these hubs has not improved. And although there is 60 posts advertised, those posts aren't filled. We still do not have any proper functioning centre of excellence here in Ireland that has a full access to a multidisciplinary team, to physiotherapy, to, you know, the likes of, you know, a bowel surgeon, a colorectal surgeon, all these different surgeons. We still don't have proper training and investment in radiography, and that's where we know it starts. We have to be able to do, like they do in other countries, you can get an MRI and it can show you where your endometriosis is. We still haven't the proper investments here. Like, yes, there is great plans, and if the minister would put in place these plans and this framework that she's talking about, it would be excellent. But 6,500 women are telling me they're not seeing improvement in the service. So this isn't me against the minister. This is 6,500 women over a couple of weeks just filling out the survey.
14: Okay, accepting all of that, it's clear what you're dissatisfied with, those delays and the dismissive treatment and women being left without specialist care. But what exactly would Sinn Féin do differently from the framework that has already been announced?
13: So we had brought a Dáil motion forward, not last July, the previous July, with everything, our full plan laid out, what we would do to resource centres of excellence, to provide training to GPs and schools and everything like that. We had a full referral pathway for patients, pain management, everything like that. And that was shot down originally. But a lot of our original plan that I had drafted actually came up in the minister's framework that she announced in October. So we do align with a lot of what she is saying, but we want more regional centres of excellence. We can't just have them based in the likes of Dublin and Cork. There is people in the Midlands that are always forgotten about, so it has to be regionally balanced that women are able to access this. And also, we called for educational training for schools. Now, the minister has rolled this out. She has taken on MISHA with Kathleen King, who is a medical scientist for 30 years, who would have been helping me with my campaign in the beginning. There is small nuggets of progress there. But we had announced 30 million in our alternative budget this year for endometriosis and the establishment of these hubs to make sure they get up and running. But there is no mention of endometriosis funding in the budget from the other day. Now, maybe it's yet to come, but it's very disappointing after all the talk, and we saw it again with the primetime investigation. But this is the second time the primetime has brought this out. This isn't new news. This, we know that this is there. We know it's affecting one in seven women, but nothing is happening for these women.
14: So if we can finish on this and accepting the limitations of the system as they are and accepting that it's not good enough and it should improve. But today, if there's a woman or a girl listening and is in pain and is looking for help, what's the best way to get it and get it quickly?
13: So every circumstance is different, but I would always say to someone, be your own advocate. Start with your GP, but have a list before you go into the GP of all your symptoms and everything you are experiencing, and go in and have a discussion and ask to be referred. If she feels she has endometriosis, ask to be referred to an endometriosis hub. Yes, it will take time to get there, but I would say to someone, don't suffer in silence. There is also a number of support groups available in a lot of communities. So I would say, reach out. Reach out to your local TD, senator, councillor, ask for support. Don't be alone, because it's a very lonely journey for someone who feels they're being dismissed, they're not being understood, they're not being believed. So reach out and be your own advocate and keep fighting for yourself.
0: And that was Maria McCormack, who's a Sinn Féin senator in Laois. She was speaking with Will Faulkner, and it's about 12 months ago since she began her campaign for better services when she held a number of town hall meetings around the country for women to come forward and share their stories. If you have a story that you want to share, you can send an email to research@midlands103.com. Well, that's all we have time for on this evening's Shine a Light. Have a good evening and enjoy Country Roads, which is up next.

0: 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Time to tell everyone about the nearly new 261 and 262 Volkswagen range at Michael Moore Car Sales Port Arlington. 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Michael Moore Port Arlington VW.ie. 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
1: Well, tonight we'll have dry spells and just the odd isolated shower. Temperatures there around 3 to 8 degrees. Rather chilly tonight. Tomorrow, dry with plenty of sunshine and some isolated showers in the morning and afternoon before dying out or dying away later, of course. Temperatures tomorrow of around 11, reaching a nice 14 degrees.
0: Midlands 103 weather. 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
1: 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Starting the show with Sammy Kershaw. She know, she don't know, she's beautiful.

0: That's Keelan Brown and Robert Mazzell, of course, Sinners and Saints, right here on your station, Midlands 103. Hi, Joe. How are you doing? Damien here from DG Transport, out delivering the Offaly Independent. Any chance of getting? Now, that song by Johnny McAvoy, I'm not too sure. I checked before and it wasn't on, but I'll have a look and see if perhaps it was put on since. And John played the other one for you, Mairshín Durkin. It's probably the only one he had to be able to play it for you. So, John, keep doing the good work. I hope you're enjoying the best of American and indeed Irish country music right here on your station at Midlands 103. Do take your time to text in. It's 0833 10 103. Luke Combs after the break, and Ain't No Love in Oklahoma. Don't go there.
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0: you go, Camilla Segerton, Silver Hair Daddy of Mine. It's a great little song, that. Luke Combs before that, Ain't No Love in Oklahoma. As I said earlier on, Luke, if there's no love in Oklahoma, don't be going there. Time for these.
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0: 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That's in Moat Community Hall. Fantastic day planned with a huge list of auction items, including furniture, electronics, gift vouchers, fuel and much, much more. 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See Castledaly GAA on Facebook to arrange collection of goods. Carlstown Kinnegad GAA are holding their Monster Drive-In Bingo. That's at their GAA grounds. This Sunday, 2 p.m. spot prize on the day, total prize money of 7,000, including that 2,000 euro jackpot prize, which must go also on the day. Now, bridge lessons for complete beginners coming to the Midlands this autumn. A 10-week course finishing in December and January. Longford, Ballymahan, Lanesborough and Longford Town, Offaly, Tullamore, Westmeath, Athlone and Mullingar. Whether you are completely new to bridge or want to learn the basics, these lessons are a great opportunity to get started in a friendly and welcoming environment. 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That's cbai.ie. Inquiries to Joan, you'll get Joan on 087 142 8183. WhatsApp or text preferred. Rosanallis GA Monster Auction is on Sunday, 25th of October. 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Gael Skull on Mullen, Ash Road, Mullingar. Open morning is this Saturday. Yes, this Saturday from 10:30 to 12 noon. 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

0: There you go, Paddy O'Brien, Tiger by the Tail, especially for the Bowen Nellums. And before that, Daniel O'Donnell, I Just Want to Dance With You. And before that, Dominic Kerwin and the Cavan Girl. A big shout out to Patsy and Eileen Fallon. I did play Camilla's earlier on, so we'll dedicate that one to you. Mary and Tommy Darcy also tuned our way. Phyllis Cavan and Ballycumber. Anne Muldoon Tubber tuned our way. Catherine and Sean from Ballymore also enjoying the show. Rose and Pat Kelly and Moat, fair play. Deirdre Ryan and Trim tuned our way. The weather's getting a bit chillier tonight, so if you're all going dancing, it'll be a good time to dance, get warmed up. Josephine and Timothy Daly and Ivy Leaks also tuned our way. Do call 0818, that's Nellums, 0818 300 103, or text me directly through to the studio on 083 30 10 103. Joe, I love the show. Can you play Wildflowers by Katie Healy? I don't have it. That was played by Sinead on her show, so it must be something she had on her show. It was to do with her show, not my particular one. So if it ever gets on my show, I'll give it a play. But all the songs, all the genres, all programs have different genres, if you know what I mean. Hi Joe and Adams, have a nice Thursday night on your country show. Play Joker and the Queen from Imelda. Hello to you, Imelda. I did play a song for you a little earlier on. How are you, Aunt Nelly? Would you have Up to My Ears in Tears? I'll see what I can do. That's for you, Teresa. Do continue to text 083 30 10 103. After the break, Mr. Garth Brooks, and he's calling Baton Rouge. Just get up the phone there and give them a call, Garth. You'll get them.
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0: Now, there's three men that should have been on the Late Late Country Special. John Hogan, Paddy O'Brien and Mick Flavin. Those guys are around a long time, bringing music and entertainment to us for more years than I care to mention. They're absolutely brilliant guys. Would have been nice to see them there. But there you go. That's the powers that be, as I say. Pat McKenna before that, 40 years and more. Another legend as well. And Mr. Garth Brooks calling Baton Rouge. Night, Joe. Enjoying the show. John and Geisha. Good man, John. Delighted to hear it. Olivia Douglas's brand new song, The Boys Are Back in Town, for you guys and girls after these.
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There you go, Olivia Douglas and the boys are back in town. Now, can you play Kenny Chesney's She's Got It All for the boys in the DPD in Athlone night shift? Lads, I don't have that with me tonight, but I'll try and get on one of the nights. But a big shout out to you guys, you do stellar work. Well, now, heading for the news, and to 9 o'clock, it's Simon Casey and Danny Sheeran with My Angel Walks Beside Me. Both written by both these guys. I'll chat to you after the news at 9.

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9: And Garda are continuing to question two people arrested as part of a Garda investigation into the murder of four members of a family in a house fire in Waterford. Philip and Kim English and their sons Callum and Jaden died in a suspected arson attack in the Birchwood estate on Tuesday. Two other children remain critically ill in hospital. A man in his 20s and a woman in her 30s were arrested this afternoon. Barry White has this report.
10: Both are being detained under Section 50 of the Criminal Justice Act 2007, which gives Gardaí extended detention powers when investigating certain serious offences. So they can initially be detained for up to 48 hours, subject to authorisation from senior Garda officers. However, Gardaí can apply to the courts for further extensions, meaning the suspects could potentially be held for up to 7 days in total. Now, that would require judicial approval, and of course, it doesn't necessarily mean they'll be held for that length of time. Funeral arrangements have been announced for Philip and Kim English and their two sons, Jaden and Callum. The family will repose at the Sacred Heart Church in Waterford on Sunday afternoon from 2 o'clock until 5 o'clock. Their funeral mass will then take place at the Sacred Heart Church at 1 o'clock on Monday afternoon, followed by burial in Kilbarry Cemetery.
9: A meeting of the European Council is continuing into the night as EU leaders, including the Taoiseach, hammer out issues relating to energy, the next EU budget and Ukraine. Ukrainian President Volodymyr Zelensky landed in Brussels this evening, holding talks with NATO before travelling to the Council summit. He'll address the bloc tomorrow, where he's expected to call for more support for the war against Russia. Speaking in Brussels this evening, European Affairs Minister Thomas Byrne said the Kremlin's actions are unforgivable.
11: So Europe will continue
2: continue to give support, and I see no reason why that won't continue, and indeed the member states very much want that to continue.
9: Gardaí in Cork are attending a scene after a man's body was discovered in the Mallow area. The remains were found at about 1:30 this afternoon. The man hasn't been identified. A post-mortem will be arranged, which will determine the course of the investigation. Convicted paedophile Geoffrey Donaldson has been handed a 15-year sentence. The former DUP leader was found guilty this summer of 18 sex offences against two women when they were children, including one count of rape. A judge today described the case as disturbing, adding the disgraced politician showed no regret, apology or shame. In an interview with the PSNI, one of his victims, Complainant A, said she found the legal process to this point very difficult.
11: For me, having a voice and telling the truth was more important than the media attention that I think people need to remember. I'm not just Complainant A or Complainant B. I'm a person. To go through all of that, to be so vulnerable and to have the perpetrator continue to deny it is heartbreaking.
9: In the UK, one of Russell Brand's alleged victims has told his trial he became monster-like when he stripped naked and raped her in a hotel. The court heard he'd been camp, friendly and effeminate when they first met in Bournemouth in 1999. He denies all the charges against him. Sky's Katie Spencer said things were heated in court as the woman was questioned by first the defence and then the prosecution barristers.
12: They asked her directly, "Did you say no?" To which she said, "I did." She explained, "I didn't repeatedly say no, no, no, no, but I did say no to him."
9: Gas suppliers have paused issuing further bills to their customers. It's after reports some gas customers received higher than usual estimated bills. In a statement, Gas Networks Ireland said the cause of the issue has been identified and fixed. It was made aware of an issue affecting a number of estimated gas meter readings provided to gas suppliers. They're working to ensure the necessary corrections are made to those customer bills. It's 4 minutes past nine.
13: And in sport, Celtic are 3-0 down at half-time in their Europa League match against Benfica, while Bournemouth are 1-0 up against Austrian side Sturm Graz. In the Conference League, Brighton are a goal up against Lithuanian side Kauno Žalgiris, and in the early European kickoffs, Lyon defeated Crystal Palace 3-2, and Sunderland scored a 93rd-minute winner against Portuguese side Torreense to win 2-1. Manchester United defender Lisandro Martinez has made another statement after criticising the club's board, this time apologising for his actions. He says he met with the club's hierarchy and manager Michael Carrick this afternoon to discuss the matter. Martinez accused the club of failing to invest in players after their Champions League defeat to Atletico Madrid on Tuesday. St. Patrick's Athletic manager Stephen Kenny has said that the League of Ireland has shown no respect to his players, who have gone 27 days without a game. Pats are preparing for their clash against Shelburne tomorrow evening, having not played since their 1-0 win away at Sligo Rovers on September 19th. Kenny says there's been no empathy shown to his club as the season comes to a close.
14: Yeah, it's unprecedented to have no game for 27 days. It's completely unacceptable in the league season. To come into the right at the back end of the season when the players have sacrificed their lives to commit themselves to try and be successful. They win their shoehorn games, two away games, away Dundalk, away in Sligo. No game for 27 games. Then they shoehorn away Galway, away Derry in a week. Scant disregard for the players, no respect for the players, or no consideration or empathy for the players.
13: And finally, in swimming, Mona McSherry has added another gold medal to her collection at the World Aquatics World Cup. The Sligo swimmer made it a hat-trick of victories in the 100-metre breaststroke across the three legs of the competition in Azerbaijan, Uzbekistan and today in Kazakhstan. Her clean sweep has also earned her a $10,000 bonus in prize money. That's your news and sport. I'm Eve Conway. It's 6 minutes past nine.
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15: It's now time for this evening's obituaries. Bridget Downs, Ní Briain, the island Ballycumber Offaly and late of Tinamook Tubber, died October 12th. Removal tomorrow morning from her home to St. Patrick's Church, the island Ballycumber, for Requiem Mass at 11, which may be viewed on rahanparish.ie. A private cremation will take place later. Helen Friday, Neil Donoghue. Monaster Oris, Eden Derry, County Offaly, died October 14th. Helen will repose at Larkin's Funeral Home, Eden Derry, tomorrow from 5 until 7. Funeral Mass on Saturday at 3 in St. Mary's Church, Eden Derry, followed by burial in St. Mary's Cemetery. James Jimmy Kelly, 18 Bulfin Park, Burke County Offaly, died October 14th. Reposing at Boyd's Funeral Home, Burr, on Saturday from 5 until 7. Removal on Sunday morning to St. Brendan's Church, Burr, arriving for funeral mass at 12, followed by burial in Clonahill Cemetery, Burr. Family flowers only, please. Donations, if desired, to Burr Community Nursing Unit. The funeral service can be viewed on Brendan Burr Facebook page. Maureen McCartney, ní Healy, Anna Trim, Coorain, County Leash, and formerly of Doon, Balnahown, County Offaly, died October 12th. Funeral mass tomorrow at 11 in St. Fergal's Church, Camross, followed by interment in the adjoining cemetery. Maureen's funeral mass can be viewed on the church Facebook page. Roisin Gaynor, Kirwan, Ardilan, Russellstown, Mullingar, County Westmeath, and formerly of Horsleap, died October 12th. Reposing at Gilsenan's Funeral Home, Mullingar, tomorrow from 6 until 9. Funeral mass at 11 on Saturday at the Church of the Immaculate Conception, Gainstown. Burial afterwards in Kilronan Cemetery. Roisin's funeral mass can be viewed on Gaynor Funeral Director's Facebook page. House private, family flowers only. Or yes, Jay, Garev Shiad. Our next obituary service will be broadcast tomorrow morning after the 7:30 a.m. news headlines. To view any of the obituaries or funeral services directory, please visit midlands103.com.

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2: Weather-wise, dry spells and just a few isolated showers tonight. Temperatures there around 3 to 8 degrees. Now tomorrow, Friday, start of the weekend, dry with plenty of sunshine and some isolated showers in the morning and in the early afternoon. Before dying away, of course, by late evening, temperatures will reach 11 and touching a nice 14 degrees.
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0: This hour, Cathy Mattea and the 455 Rockets, singing all about the muscle cars in the States. And when I was over there last week, you could see so many of them. The roar of them going down the Broadway in Nashville was something else. Hey, you're very welcome into the final hour of your programme, Country Roads, right here on your station, Midlands 103. The best of American and Irish country music with your host, Joe Cooney, till 10 p.m. tonight. Nellum's on the phone, 0818 300 103. 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Hank Lachlan, King of the Road, after these.
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0: And what a lovely lady she is too. Philomena Begley, the queen, truly outstanding lady, the queen of country music. My life, my music and my memories, and still performing over 60 years on the road. So fair play to her. And before that, Hank Loughlin and King of the Road. We've got King of the Road and the Queen of Country all in the one breath. Time for these.
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0: Well, Colin McKay Promotions and Events present Deirdre O'Kane, the Tullamore Court Hotel, 25th of October. Cash Returns Show, Shearwater Hotel, Ballinasloe, the 20th of November. And again in the Tullamore Court Hotel on the 4th of December. For details, tickets, and indeed other dates for all of these shows, see Colin McCabe. That's MCCABE, ColinMcCabe.com. Mark Roberts' award winning show, a tribute to the music of John Denver, and it's a super, super tribute as well. In the Dunham Mays Arts Centre Leash this Sunday. Yes, this Sunday. Get your tickets early. Singing all the hits, including Any Song, Leaving on a Jet Plane, Take Me Home, Country Roads, and so many more. Telling the stories as well of the songs and of the man. Tickets from dunhamays.ie. That's dunhamays.ie. Doris Day, A Date with the Girl Next Door. 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Saturday, 7th of November, 8 p.m. Mullingar Arts Centre. It'll be a great night out as well. Tickets from mullingarartscentre.com. 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

0: There you go, the ball to your Dallas for John Joan and Sarah Gorman. I love that track, My First Taste of Texas. I suppose my first taste of Nashville was last week, and TR sent a message saying, I'm very jealous. Well, TR, you get to go a lot, fair play to you. You get around the world, fair play to you, lad. Casey Musgraves before that, Middle of Nowhere. 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Kenny Rogers, both Late Kenny and Late Dolly with Islands in the Stream after these.
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0: There you go, young Jade Rosny, and We'll Dance by the Fire. What a singing voice. A great song, self-penned as well. And her brother, just 15 years of age, will be bringing out a brand new self-penned as well. Talent abound in that house. Ryan Lynch before that, Sunshine Man, and before that, Kenny Rogers and the late great Dolly Parton, Islands in the Stream. Almost time for me to bid you adieu. Don't forget, Dermot will be in the hot seat from 10 o'clock through to the middle hour, and a repeat of our magazine show with our award winning Will Faulkner, of course, will take you into the early hours of the morning. Thanks to Ellen's for all her help as well. Brendan Shine, Shine's Country, Kayleigh Band after these.
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Johnny Brady, you and me before that, Brendan Shine, Shine's Country Kelly Band. Very little time to say thank you for phoning, for texting, and simply being a part of the Country Show right here on your station, Midlands 103. Thanks, Ellie. We'll do it all tomorrow night at 8 p.m. Mike Denver featuring Liam O'Connor and the Galway Show. 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Bye-bye.

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1: You've diagnosed yourself with roundaboutitis. What is that?
2: I messed up every roundabout because I would go into the roundabout and I was turning left and indicate left and then go halfway into the roundabout as I thought I was doing it right. 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
2: I'm actually getting the treatment for the roundaboutitis at the moment. So I'm still trying to work it out.
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3: It's 10 o'clock. I'm Lindsay Dolan. Gardaí are continuing to question two people arrested as part of a Garda investigation into the murder of four family members in a house fire in Waterford. Philip and Kim English and their sons Callum and Jaden died in a suspected arson attack in the Birchwood estate on Tuesday. Two other children remain critically ill in hospital. A man in his 20s and a woman in her 30s were arrested this afternoon. Barry White reports.
4: Both are being detained under Section 50 of the Criminal Justice Act 2007, which gives Gardaí extended detention powers when investigating certain serious offences. So they can initially be detained for up to 48 hours, subject to authorisation from senior Garda officers. However, Gardaí can apply to the courts for further extensions, meaning the suspects could potentially be held for up to 7 days in total. Now, that would require judicial approval, and of course, it doesn't necessarily mean they'll be held for that length of time. Funeral arrangements have been announced for Philip and Kim English and their two sons, Jaden and Callum. The family will repose at the Sacred Heart Church in Waterford on Sunday afternoon from 2 o'clock until 5 o'clock. Their funeral mass will then take place at the Sacred Heart Church at 1 o'clock on Monday afternoon, followed by burial in Kilbarry Cemetery.
3: The body of a middle-aged man will be taken to Cork University Hospital tonight following a technical examination of a scene in Mallow. A post-mortem will be carried out by the state pathologist tomorrow morning. The man's remains were found at about 1:30 this afternoon in an area popular with walkers. It's believed the body was not at the scene for a long period of time. A meeting of the European Council is continuing into the night as EU leaders, including the Taoiseach, hammer out issues relating to energy, the next EU budget and Ukraine. Ukrainian President Volodymyr Zelensky landed in Brussels this evening, holding talks with NATO before travelling to the Council summit. He'll address the bloc tomorrow, whereas he's expected to call for more support for the war against Russia. Speaking in Brussels this evening, the European Affairs Minister Thomas Byrne said the Kremlin's actions are unforgivable.
5: So Europe will continue to give support, and I see no reason why that won't continue. And indeed, the Member States very much want that to continue.
3: Donald Trump said the execution of a former army major who killed 13 people will not be live streamed. His defence secretary had suggested the death of Nidal Malik Hassan by firing squad would be available to watch online. The US president has rejected that idea, saying good people would rather not watch Mr. Hassan die through streaming. Sky's David Blevins said plans to broadcast the execution sparked huge backlash.
6: Not just from human rights campaigners and from Democrats, but from some senior Republicans. The Vice President, J.D. Vance, for example, said he wouldn't be watching it. Secretary of State Marco Rubio also expressed some doubt.
3: One of Russell Brand's alleged victims has told his trial in the UK he became monster-like when he stripped naked and raped her in a hotel. The court heard he'd been camp, friendly and effeminate when they first met in Bournemouth in 1999. He denies all the charges against him, Sky's Katie Spencer said things were heated in court as the woman was questioned by the defence and then the prosecution barristers.
7: They asked her directly, did you say no? To which she said, I did. She explained, I didn't repeatedly say no, no, no, no, but I did say no to him.
3: U2 are going on tour next year, starting with six shows in South America. The Greatest Show on Earth World Tour begins in Mexico City on the 23rd of February. Dates for Europe and North America will be announced in the coming weeks. Tickets will be available on U2.com with subscriber pre-sale beginning on Monday and general sale starting on Thursday, the 22nd of October. It's 4 minutes past ten.
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9: Dry spells and just a few isolated showers. Temperatures of 3 to 8 degrees.
0: Midlands 103 weather with Mullingar Autos Volkswagen. 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

Tom Jones turning on the Midlands tonight on Twilight Time in Midlands 103. It's Darren O'Connor back with you, and I'm absolutely thrilled to be here until midnight tonight. You and I are going to dive deep into the greatest love songs of all time, and I'm actually out of breath because I was dancing around the studio to that song. I heard it on the radio recently and I just forgot how much of a banger it is, and there's just something about Tom Jones, isn't there? If anybody knows if he's single or not, please get in touch. But we're going to slow it right down and I'm going to catch my breath with this next one. So turn up the radio, turn down the lights, and let's get lovey-dovey on Midlands 103.

0: Martika with Toy Soldiers, especially for John, who is listening in tonight. And I have got my breath back, thank God. It's Dearan here on Twilight Time with you until midnight tonight. If you'd like to dedicate a song to a special someone, or dedicate it just for you because you're worth it, you can text or WhatsApp 083 3010 103. We've got some Olivia Newton-John coming up, some Enrique Iglesias, and Stevie Wonder's next.
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Enrique Iglesias with Hero, a song that never gets old in my opinion, and I still remember having that song as a single on CD and playing it on my sister's Discman that I robbed off her on the way up to Blanchardstown, and we'd, you know, the disc would jump every time we went over a bump. Those were the days. But I have a question for you in the Midlands tonight. My name is Dearan O'Connor and I'm here with you until midnight, just so you know. But I do a podcast with the fabulous Jennifer Zamparelli called Just Between Us, and I basically appear in some of the episodes and I have a chat with Jen. But the episode that came out today is on micro-cheating, and I would love to know what you consider to be micro-cheating. So, like, not full-out cheating, but is it cheating or is it not cheating? Say, liking a girl's picture on Instagram or going for lunch with a co-worker of the other sex that maybe you might have feelings for. What constitutes micro-cheating? I'd love to know. You can text or WhatsApp 083 30 10 103. This next one is another song that will just never get old on Midlands 103.

0: Olivia Newton-John with Hopelessly Devoted to You. And if there's someone you're hopelessly devoted to and you'd like to let them know, you can text or WhatsApp 083 3010 103. So I asked you just before this song, what do you consider micro-cheating? And I've gotten a very interesting text in here from Mark. And he said, micro-cheating, I suppose adultery with a small person behind your partner's back would be considered micro-cheating. I get it. Very funny, Mark. If there's another comedian in the Midlands, I'd love to hear from you too. You can text or WhatsApp 083 3010 103. The next song is called I Won't Let You Down, and it is by a band that has something that I definitely won't have. It's PhD.
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The Queen, Whitney Houston, with Greatest Love of All. And I actually think that is one of the most inspirational songs of all time. And I get excited every time I remember it exists. It's Darren here on Twilight Time with you until midnight tonight. And I do a little bit of social media, and I put up a post this week about my fabulous mammy who had a bit of a fall last week. And first of all, it gave us all, the family, a big fright, but it also put everything into perspective, I think, as well, that things can change so quickly, you never know what is going to happen. So I just thought I would put out a message to say, to appreciate our parents, because we only get one of each of them, and maybe someone needs to hear that tonight. So give your mommy and daddy a big squeeze. And something that I thought about this week was that you'll never regret spending too much time with them, but you might regret not spending enough. So this next one is especially for my gorgeous mommy.

0: Celine Dion with Because You Loved Me, especially for my fabulous mammy. And to be honest, I forgot how dramatic that song is. So it was making me emotional and also giving me a laugh because I forgot to mention that she is absolutely grand. But I'm just saying, make sure and appreciate your lovely mammy and daddy. We have some Shania Twain and Leona Lewis coming up. And let's all be dramatic together here on Twilight Time. Wouldn't be like us, huh?
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2: You've diagnosed yourself with roundaboutitis. 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
3: 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As I thought I was doing it right. 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
2: it. Here's where I'm probably going to show my lack of knowledge. 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
3: I'm actually getting the treatment for the roundabout hiders at the moment. So I'm still trying to work it out.
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Shania Twain, the woman I want to be when I grow up. You're still the one. I went to see her down in Cork and she absolutely did not disappoint. All I wanted was for her to say, "Let's go, girls." And would you believe she didn't actually say it? And I was bitterly, bitterly disappointed, but she was absolutely unreal. Lots more to come after the news, and Aerosmith is next.

0: 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We let the music do the talking. We're putting you in control. 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
1: 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Across Laois, Offaly, Westmeath, and on your smart speaker. 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
2: It's 11 o'clock. I'm Lindsay Dolan. The Dáil has heard the government is willing to negotiate the next public sector agreement and is open to pay being the first item on the agenda. Unions are engaged in discussions about a planned strike day next Wednesday and possible next steps if the industrial action goes ahead. Taoiseach Micheál Martin says a platform for negotiations exists and is hopeful the dispute can be settled. Speaking in the Dáil today, Minister Helen McEntee said the government is not insisting on preconditions for negotiations.
3: What we know from the outcome of the previous pay negotiations was that the overall agreement reached was over 9% of an increase when inflation at the time was over 6%. So while the government and the previous governments, what we have shown is that we are committed to the public sector more broadly. It's increased by about 25% in the last number of years. But importantly, we are committed to and absolutely respect the role that they play and that they have in our society.
2: Gardaí are continuing to question two people arrested as part of a Gardaí investigation into the murder of four family members in a house fire in Waterford. Philip and Kim English and their sons Callum and Jaden died in a suspected arson attack in the Birchwood estate on Tuesday. Two other children remain critically ill in hospital. A man in his 20s and a woman in her 30s were arrested this afternoon. Barry White has this report.
4: Both are being detained under Section 50 of the Criminal Justice Act 2007, which gives Gardaí extended detention powers when investigating certain serious offences. So they can initially be detained for up to 48 hours, subject to authorisation from senior Garda officers. However, Gardaí can apply to the courts for further extensions, meaning the suspects could potentially be held for up to 7 days in total. Now, that would require judicial approval, and of course, it doesn't necessarily mean they'll be held for that length of time. Funeral arrangements have been announced for Philip and Kim English and their two sons, Jaden and Callum. The family will repose at the Sacred Heart Church in Waterford on Sunday afternoon from 2 o'clock until 5 o'clock. Their funeral mass will then take place at the Sacred Heart Church at 1 o'clock on Monday afternoon, followed by burial in Kilbarry Cemetery.
2: The body of a middle-aged man will be taken to Cork University Hospital tonight following a technical examination of a scene in Mallow. A post-mortem will be carried out by the state pathologist tomorrow morning. The man's remains were found at about 1:30 this afternoon in an area popular with walkers. It's believed the body was not at the scene for a long period of time. The official Gardaí social media X accounts are back under control of Gardaí after a security breach. They've confirmed control of @GardaíInfo and @GardaíTraffic has been re-established. Gardaí said there was no unauthorised access to any Gardaí systems and there's no loss or impact on any Gardaí-controlled data. The force's X accounts will remain inactive over the coming days to allow the Gardaí's National Crime Bureau carry out its investigation. The European Affairs Minister said the fracturing relationship between the US and Ukraine is worrying. It follows a war of words between the two countries, with the Ukrainian President Volodymyr Zelensky saying he felt betrayed by the US President Donald Trump. Speaking in Brussels this evening, Thomas Byrne said it's a worrying development.
5: Because I think it is very, very important that they, you know, both of them try to keep a good relationship. Ukraine is a very important country, has been a great support to the US, actually, from a defence point of view, in terms of its technology, in terms of its innovation. Russia is a bad actor. Russia is attacking and killing civilians and attacking civilian infrastructure and only has bad ideas and bad plans.
2: A freight train's crashed into a coach on the French side of the Channel Tunnel. Authorities say 19 people are injured. None of them are said to be life-threatening. Reports suggest the collision occurred near the entrance to the tunnel. It's approaching 4 minutes past 11.
1: 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Midlands. Midlands 103 weather. 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
6: Dry spells and just a few isolated showers. Temperatures of 3 to 8 degrees.
1: Midlands 103 weather. 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

No one will ever compare to our Sinead O'Connor with Nothing Compares to You on Twilight Time. And you are very welcome to the second hour. We are diving deep into the greatest love songs of all time. It's getting very lovey-dovey up in here. A big hello to Ina, who is enjoying the show. And this next one is especially for John. I hope it is the right song, John. It's Angels, Sarah McLachlan.

0: favourite love songs of all time, and it always reminds me of the wedding band that I used to play with. And it was one of the first weddings that I ever did just after COVID. And I remember driving down for the ceremony and getting stopped by the guards on the way to check, you know, that I was within my 5 kilometre range. And obviously Laois and Kerry is a little bit more than 5 kilometres, but we were allowed to because obviously we were the wedding band for the wedding. And this was their ceremony song. And I remember passing the checkpoint and then just starting to cry on the way down because I was just so happy to be getting out of Laois. I always cry when I'm leaving Laois, but I was so happy to be doing a wedding and that things were coming back to normal. And that wedding was one of my favourite ever. The bride's name was Fiona and they were such great crack. And I just thought I'd share that story with you. So there you are now, oversharing as always on Midlands 103. Take That is coming up next.
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2: Oh, there's my mobile phone ringing. 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

Roxette with Listen to Your Heart, a song that always reminds me of the famous Harriers here in Tullamore. Myself and my school bestie would get ready listening to the remix of this song. I think it was by DHT. Not sure if that is how you pronounce it, but as you know, facts wouldn't be my strong point here on Twilight Time. So yeah, we would absolutely smother ourselves in sun shimmer, and we most certainly did not look like we were coming from Laois. Just the Two of Us is up next on Midlands 103.

Billy Joel with Always. She's always a woman. And again, I'm never sure if it's Billy Joel or Billy Joel. So just don't tell Roy if I pronounced it incorrectly. Coming up next, we have some Sting with Fields of Gold. And one of my favourite facts about that song is that he actually wrote it about his wife. And when you listen to the lyrics, I'm not sure how I'd feel about it now, to be honest.

It's time to view the latest popular range of Tommy Bow men's footwear at Guy Clothing High Street, Tullamore. Open 7 days. 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

Brian Adams with Everything I Do It For You on Twilight Time. And I am very reminiscent tonight. That song always reminds me of my sister doing a panto in a local, pantomime near home. And I was absolutely obsessed with that song. It was in the show and I genuinely thought that they were going to pick me out when I was 10 years of age and bring me up on stage and let me do the song It's Justice. And it actually never happened, would you believe? It's Twilight Time here with you until midnight, and Sam Smith is next.

And that is all we have time for on Twilight Time. Thank you so much for listening. And I'd like to say a big thank you to my gorgeous auntie, Marion, who is holding everything together at home. And as long as she keeps her hands to herself, we'll be all good. Good night from Midlands 103, and I'll talk to you next Thursday, leaving you with the Ronettes. 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
1: My mother came out of an operation there 6 weeks ago and she was off her head. 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
3: It's midnight. I'm Lindsay Dolan. The Dáil has heard the government is willing to negotiate the next public sector agreement and is open to pay being the first item on the agenda. Unions are engaged in discussions about a planned strike day next Wednesday and possible next steps if the industrial action goes ahead. Taoiseach Micheál Martin said a platform for negotiation exists and is hopefully the dispute can be settled through that. Speaking in the Dáil today, Minister Helen McEntee said the government isn't insisting on preconditions for negotiations.
4: What we know from the outcome of the previous pay negotiations was that the overall agreement reached was over 9% of an increase when inflation at the time was over 6%. So as a government and the previous governments, what we have shown is that we are committed to the public sector more broadly. It's increased by about 25% in the last number of years. But importantly, we are committed to and absolutely respect the role that they play and that they have in our society.
3: Gardaí are continuing to question two people arrested as part of a Gardaí investigation into the murder of four family members in a house fire in Waterford. Philip and Kim English and their sons Callum and Jaden died in a suspected arson attack in the Birchwood estate on Tuesday. Two other children remain critically ill in hospital, a man in his 20s and a woman in her 30s, were arrested this afternoon. Barry White has this report.
5: Both are being detained under Section 50 of the Criminal Justice Act 2007, which gives Gardaí extended detention powers when investigating certain serious offences. So they can initially be detained for up to 48 hours, subject to authorisation from senior Garda officers. However, Gardaí can apply to the courts for further extensions, meaning the suspects could potentially be held for up to 7 days in total. Now, that would require judicial approval, and of course, it doesn't necessarily mean they'll be held for that length of time. Funeral arrangements have been announced for Philip and Kim English and their two sons, Jaden and Callum. The family will repose at the Sacred Heart Church in Waterford on Sunday afternoon from 2 o'clock until 5 o'clock. Their funeral mass will then take place at the Sacred Heart Church at 1 o'clock on Monday afternoon, followed by burial in Kilbarry Cemetery.
3: The body of a middle-aged man will be taken to Cork University Hospital tonight following a technical examination of a scene in Mallow. A post-mortem will be carried out by the state pathologist tomorrow morning. The man's remains were found at about 1:30 this afternoon in an area popular with walkers. It's believed the body was not at the scene for a long period of time. The European Affairs Minister says the fracturing relationship

0: The relationship between the US and Ukraine is worrying. It follows a war of words between the two countries, with Ukrainian President Volodymyr Zelensky saying he felt betrayed by the US President Donald Trump. Speaking in Brussels this evening, Thomas Byrne said it's a worrying development.
1: Because I think it is very, very important that they, you know, both of them try to keep a good relationship. Ukraine is a very important country, has been a great support to the US, actually, from a defence point of view, in terms of its technology, in terms of its innovation. Russia is a bad actor. Russia is attacking and killing civilians and attacking civilian infrastructure and only has bad ideas and bad plans.
0: The official Gardaí social media X accounts are back under control of Gardaí after a security breach. They have confirmed control of Gardaí info and at Gardaí traffic has been re-established. Gardaí say there was no unauthorised access to any Gardaí systems and there's no loss to impact on any Gardaí controlled data. The force's X accounts will remain inactive over the coming days to allow the Gardaí National Crime Bureau carry out its investigations. A freight train has crashed into a coach on the French side of the Channel Tunnel. Authorities say 19 people are injured. None of them are said to be life-threatening. Reports suggest the collision occurred near the entrance to the tunnel. It is approaching 4 minutes past 12.
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4: When people in the Midlands want to talk, they talk to Will Faulkner.
5: Well, good morning. It is a wet one, and it's kind of dark too. Winter is definitely here. Ugh. Stay away. Anyway, coming up today, one national strike down, another threatened next week. Is there still time for government and unions to reach a deal? Or are we heading for more disruption first? Tonight, candles will be lit all around the world for babies who never got to grow up. And here in the Midlands, families are coming together to remember. And Smokey has been coming to Ireland for more than 40 years, and now they're returning to Mullingar for a very personal reason. That's coming up between now and 12. When you call, 0818 300 103 is my number. You can text or WhatsApp 083 3010 103, powered by Lamb Brothers Toyota in Tullamore. Front pages today, very much dominated by the tragedy in County Waterford. And the latest is an interview with the son of Philip English. He was the husband of Kim and father of the two children, Callum, aged 12, and Jaden, aged 9, who died when their house was petrol bombed in the Birchwood estate in Waterford on Tuesday. It was a 5 in the morning attack. And according to his son from his first marriage, Philip English, the house was targeted because of somebody else's €20,000 debt. He didn't identify whom that other person is, but sources said an adult male known to Philip English had accrued a significant drugs debt in recent months and had been coming under pressure from the local crime gang to repay that debt. They had targeted not just Philip, his the father of the man who was interviewed, John James English, but also John James English said his mother's house had been targeted as well. So, Irish Independent has that on the front page today. Same story on the Irish Daily Mail. Murdered over €20,000 drug debt. Gangster's brother's prime suspect, says the Star on its front page. And let's go to the Irish Times, because it's the only paper not leading with the Waterford tragedy. It says efforts intensify to kickstart public sector pay negotiations. That's after hundreds of thousands of workers downed tools yesterday, decided to go out on the picket line in frustration and they would argue very much that their wages have not kept pace with the inflation of the cost of living, although many private sector workers would say that as well. Jack Chambers, the public sector or public expenditure minister, has said intensive work is going on in the background, and he hopes in the next day or so they will be able to set out a process towards which an agreement can be reached. But I think if you're planning next week and you have Wednesday with a bit of uncertainty for school or a hospital appointment or some other commitment, I wouldn't rule out the possibility that second day of action goes ahead. It very much might. Let's go inside the papers. So the Just Transition Fund was that big pot of money that was supposed to make the Midlands more prosperous following the decline of the peat industry, hundreds of Bordnamona jobs being lost. This money was to create 1,600 indirect jobs and 1,100 full and part-time direct positions. And now a new report has shed a light on just how few positions really materialised. Only one-sixth of those that had been promised. So, out of 1,094, just 183 full-time and part-time posts were created. They had a bit more luck on the indirect jobs, about 950 compared to 1,600 that had been forecast. So, the government allocated €22 million. The EU added to the pot as well. And they looked, for instance, at some of the tourism projects that had been identified, 56 in all. And again, they just didn't create the level of jobs that had been hoped for. Anyway, all of this was released under the Freedom of Information Act to reporter Ken Fox, whom we hope will be joining us a little later. €43 billion was spent building new homes in this country over a five-year period. €43 billion. It should have built 110,000 houses, but it only resulted in 27,000. That's according to the housing lecturer at TU Dublin, Lorcan Sir, and he even wrote the book about housing. Housing a Nation, Seven Generations of Land, Politics and Power. So he kind of knows his onions. He knows what he's on about when it comes to these things. And he looks at the waste of public money. How, for instance, the planning system costs you and me and every man, woman and child in the country more than €40 a year individually to maintain. So multiply that by how many of us are in the country? 5.5 million. So his argument is that it is just too bloated and inefficient. And it ties in with what we just talked about, the National Just Transition Fund, where, again, we put in a lot of money, we thought we were going to hit a target, and we hit just one-sixth of that. And it's not too far off that ratio in housing as well. We just seem to waste money, and it's becoming tiring. Irish Times has that story. On a more positive note, there have never been more Gardaí implied in the history of the state. The Gardaí are now numbering more than 14,800. And according to the Garda Representative Association, that's still not enough. Because while we have a larger population than we ever had in the history of the state, the growth in Garda numbers has not kept pace. So we actually still have fewer Gardaí per person than would have been the case even 5 years ago, despite these recruitment efforts. And add to that, retirements that are going to happen over the next 10 years. So if you ever fancied signing up for the force, there's never been a better time. Your country has never needed you more. And I think your pricing power is only going to get greater in the years ahead. Speaking of the Gardaí, they are assessing a threat to schools in the Carlow area, not for the first time, unfortunately, this year. So a spokesperson for the Department of Education says they're aware a number of schools had received a threatening email yesterday, and it was really sinister, actually. It has been published online, and Staff have been told that there is a protocol to follow, that they ring 999, they report the threat to the Gardaí immediately, and otherwise schools can expect to operate as normal unless they are then advised by the Gardaí to close down. The Irish National Teachers Organisation, that's the union, say they're not in a position to comment any further on that email. Ishka Éireann, which used to be known as Irish Water, it has appeared before various Oireachtas committees over the last 5 years to answer questions about how effectively it is managing the country's water network. In all, they've made 16 appearances before different committees to answer questions. And ahead of each of those, they spent €4,000 on media training for their senior staff. So in total, that's nearly €66,000 of your money, my money, on how they should answer questions. Some of that is how you should clearly answer a question and transparently and all well and good. I have no doubt some of it is how do you back yourself out of the corner? How do you dodge? How do you duck? How do you dive? I don't know if that's really in the interest of democracy, is it? Anyway, thejournal.ie reports on that today. Quick update on the Pope. So Pope Leo's brother has given an interview to say that he too has had lung cancer, and thankfully, in the case of the pontiff, it has been caught early and the outlook is very positive. And again, it is the most common variety of lung cancer that the Pope has been diagnosed with. So I'm sure the faithful shall be praying for him. And if he was hoping to live long into his hundreds, there are many books on the subject. For instance, Aubrey de Grey has posited that we might live eventually to be immortal, that we will cure all of life's ills. And then you have Brian Johnson, who is a very well-known influencer, who is plugging the mantra, don't die, flogging various supplements, promising cell rejuvenation and all sorts of tests to reveal your biological age and your metabolic age versus your actual age. Anyway, you could spend a lot of money on these things. But there's a new book from a scientist in Cork, Dr. Seamus O'Mahony, and his conclusion is nothing works. Nothing. You cannot slow down the aging process. There is no pill, no injection, no biohack right around the corner, according to him, and he spent his life studying it. He is interviewed in the Irish Independent this morning. Robert Troy, the Fianna Fáil TD in Longford West Meath and junior minister, has opened up about the cancer battle within his own family. And he describes how his sister died in 1996 and his brother Matthew passed away in 2008. And he has lost too many people to cancer in his life. So he has, as a minister, introduced the right to be forgotten. And what that means is, for insurance purposes, or if you're applying for a mortgage or some other financial product, and you have recovered from cancer, it means they won't be able to look back forevermore and assess you as a high risk or even refuse cover. So this right to be forgotten is something he has championed for a long time. And I think now we know why. It is a very personal cause for Robert Troy. And again, he is interviewed in the Irish Independent. One other story. Again, we hear a lot about artificial intelligence and how it may disrupt the workplace and your job, my job, everybody's job could soon be gone. But in the meantime, one of the companies behind ChatGPT, which is probably the most famous AI, it has just announced 450 extra positions in Dublin. They're going to invest millions and millions in the Irish economy and are also saying if we are willing to build data centres, they will create community funds so that communities who facilitate this will get a payback And you see that with wind farms and solar farms and other energy projects at the moment. So

0: 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Huge reductions on selected cameras at Photo Point, Bridge Centre, Tullamore. 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
1: More than 1,000 jobs promised for the Midlands, but just 183 delivered. Also today, why Smokey are returning to Mullingar for a special concert, and what happens when you're exhausted from looking after everybody else? When you call 0818 300 103 is my number. You can text, WhatsApp, or send your comment by voice note. And if you do that, you could win €700 worth of Killin Dried Hardwood Firewood, thanks to Standish Sawmills. And they deliver around the Midlands. You can also visit their yard in Lepp Castle, which is between Roscrea and Birr, and collect your own firewood for the winter. One national strike down, another threatened for next week. Is there still time for government and unions to reach a deal, or are we headed for more disruption? Well, Dennis Rowan spent his professional life working within the union movement, and he has been an industrial relations consultant in retirement. Dennis, good morning.
2: Good morning, Will.
1: So we'll get you to put on as objective a hat as you possibly can. So your assessment, first of all, on whether each side is being reasonable, because unions will say we had a deal which expired in June and that should have been therefore negotiated in advance of expiration. Government will say, well, there's €1.2 billion in the pot for next year's budget, so there's clear intent. Why aren't they sitting down?
2: I don't know the answer to that one, other than, I suppose, to say that what's emerged is what appears to me anyway, to be quite honest with just standing on the outside looking in, is a lack of understanding on the government's part with regards to the likely outcome of the discussions or the negotiations breaking down. And I mean, I listened to Jack Chambers the other night, the Minister for Finance, talk about being prepared at this stage. This is after 10 o'clock, talking about being prepared to put the issue of pay front and central, I suppose, to the discussions and negotiations. And what amazed me was that it's taken until the 11th hour almost for that statement to happen, based on the position that the union stopped at last June, when they decided at that stage that discussions weren't proven to be of any great help, and literally walked away from the discussion saying we're going to ballot our members and we'll come back to you when we've done that. So Jack Chambers in this instance I think set himself up for a fall by adopting the position that he adopted. I think the government was going to use the word stupid, but that wouldn't be fair, was a bit foolish not to see what the outcome of the breakdown in negotiations were. And as in all negotiations, and as in all disputes, it does take it will take talks to resolve the issues. And that's really where we're at now, I guess.
1: And in your experience in the past, is it very much driven and led by government at cabinet level? Or is much of the setting of the tables done by the civil servants in advance? And is there some issue there between officials and unions rather than necessarily government directly and unions?
2: No, I think, to be honest with you, civil servants are directed by government ministers. And that's the reality of how those things, I suppose, pan out. I think the government as a whole took decision that we're not going to be pushed into a situation where we're going to be told what we have to do in terms of addressing the difficulties and the problems that are out there. One of the problems, or one of the main issues that we've now found ourselves in, is, first of all, there are two

0: aspects to this. There's a process that has to be agreed on how that's going to be dealt with, who's going to be involved in it. And then there are issues. It's not just one issue. There are a number of issues that have presented now as a result of the situation that we now find ourselves in, right? We have the whole issue of inflation itself, which is projected to be somewhere in the region of about 4%, 4.5% in 2027, right? There's the issue of the fuel crisis that we saw a couple of months ago, whereby effectively the government caved in, and caved in to a group that don't have any negotiating rights anywhere, that don't represent, certainly represent a certain sector of society, that don't represent all of society, right? Grocery prices have gone through the roof. Energy crisis in terms of electricity bills and gas bills and what have you are gone out of hand. People are having difficulty at this stage now paying their mortgages. I mean, only the other day I heard somebody complaining that they were paying €2,500 a month for a one-bedroom apartment in Dublin. How can anybody on a normal wage deal with something like that? So I think the general public and the trade unions in representing workers now find themselves in a situation where they're going to have to get a reasonable solution to those difficulties and those problems. And therein lies the difficulty in the problem.
1: So on the other side, the likes of the Irish Fiscal Advisory Council are constantly urging government not to allow public spending increase too much, that it can have an inflationary effect in itself, but also it's based on a corporate tax base that's very heavily reliant on Apple and a select few other major multinationals. So take us through what that negotiation maybe sounds like in the first hour, because the old adage is he who speaks first will lose. Is it that government names a percentage, or do the unions name the percentage increase that's being sought?
0: Well, let me put it this way. That's money is one aspect of it, and productivity is another. That's what we've heard over the last number of days, right? So there's nobody in the trade union side going to agree to a situation where, first off, we agree, let's say, to a percentage increase, whether that's 2% or 8% or 10% or whatever it might be. We just use those as figures, right? No trade union official worth his salt is going to agree to a percentage increase and then be told that for that you have to give this, this, this and this. That's not going to happen. So all of those talks in one form or another are going to have to take place in parallel with each other, because as Kevin Callanan said the other day, and it's a well-known phrase used in trade union circles, nothing is agreed until everything is agreed. So therein we're going to find ourselves in a situation. Of course, okay, they want to get some kind of a formula for dealing with inflation into the future. That's going to be difficult because nobody can project what inflation is going to be, other than say, well, we're being told by the experts. But what we're being told by the experts and what we were told prior to the budget by the Fiscal Council and others was that you can't afford this and you can't afford that. That seemed to go out the window as far as the Fine Gael leader and Jack Chambers were dealing with the issue the other day. They appear.
1: Yeah, well, I suppose politics always will trump economics, and they will take their lead from what they think the voters will react to. But if we build in that productivity piece, so in the private sector at the moment, many workers are experiencing disruption because of AI, automation, other such processes. Is that captured in these negotiations as well, how work practices may change? So it's not necessarily the workers may do more, but they may operate differently or be redeployed.
0: Yeah, and in the Crow Park Agreement of 2010 and the Haddington Road Agreement of 2013, we saw where productivity measures were part and parcel of the final, let's say, agreement. And of course that will happen, and it will happen in every agreement, and it has happened in every national agreement that has taken place for the last 25, 30 years. But that in itself is going to pose difficulties with regards to what can be agreed and what can't be agreed. I mean, as I've said already, the main issue that's been highlighted by the trade unions are the issue of pay increases and how that's going to be dealt with, how inflation is going to be dealt with if it moves beyond whatever the agreed inflation figures are. So within all of that, there are a number of things that are going to have to, in the first instance, be addressed. As I've said to you already, there's the process, and then there are the issues. So there are two areas, really, that are going to form part and parcel of the initial discussions.
1: Now, we've only scratched the surface on the issues in a general way. There will be sector-specific concerns as well.
0: Absolutely,
1: so,
0: yes.
1: In your opinion, and maybe looking at previous pay agreements, how long might the negotiations take this time?
0: Well, I don't know that. I don't have a crystal ball. However, they're going to take, from the trade union side, I'd say they're going to take whatever length of time it takes. But they're not going to stay forever at a table forming the opinion that nothing is going to be advanced. From the government side, they will be looking at budget figures, and they'll be looking at the whole economics of the thing, and they will say what we can and what we can't afford. It's a difficult one, Will, and it's not going to be something that I can see is going to be resolved in a couple of days, unless there's progress being made. And if there is progress being made, what you'll see is a deferral of further strike days, possibly. Mm. But it's going to take more than 3 or 4 days to bring this thing to a conclusion.
1: So, for the rest of us, next Wednesday, for parents planning school or a patient who has a hospital appointment, it sounds from what you've described like the likelihood is this disruption will continue for at least one more day of stoppage.
0: Well, not necessarily so. I think if there's goodwill on both sides, and if there's a general understanding that there's progress being made, you may very well see a deferral of the action for next Wednesday while talks continue. But talks will only continue as long as both sides, I suppose, can see an end in sight.
1: Dennis, always value your insights. Thank you very much for joining us.
0: You're welcome. Take care, Will.
1: Dennis Rowan is a former trade union official. He's an independent industrial relations consultant living in Ballinahown in County Westmeath. It's 9:45 and still on the agenda this morning. The reason that Smokey will be coming to Mullingar for a very special show. Also, some parents have photographs and birthdays to remember. Others have only the briefest memories. But tonight, here in the Midlands, there is a place for every family's grief for a baby who never got to grow up. 9:45.
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1: Tonight in Tullamore, people will gather in a park carrying memories that may be years, even decades old. Some of them will remember a baby they held. Others, a baby they never got to meet. And some may have never spoken openly about their loss before. At 7 o'clock, they'll light candles. And as 7 o'clock arrives in each time zone around the world, other candles will be lit, creating a wave of light in memory of babies who died too soon. The chairperson of Cuidiú Offaly, which is organising the event, is Yasmin El Kershi. Yasmin, good morning.
4: Good morning, Will.
1: For somebody who's been carrying the memory of a baby quietly, perhaps for many years, what will it mean to stand in that park tonight and realise they're not alone?
4: I think it'd be something really, really beautiful and really special. I think there's a lot of people out there, as you say, that have never spoken of it, or maybe, like, so we know that 1 in 4 pregnancies end in miscarriages. So you're more than likely know somebody who's had a miscarriage. And then for people who've had infant or baby deaths, probably people don't talk to them about it. They're afraid of upsetting them. So I think it'll be something really special and really beautiful.
1: And what's the sensation or experience that made you feel this was something the community was missing?
4: I feel like, Will, to be honest, like a lot of us have had experience of pregnancy or baby loss. A lot of people on the Cuiju committee felt like that was something that they really, really wanted to do this. We did something small last year and we wanted to do it on a more kind of open level. We wanted it to be somewhere private so that people could come and, you know, you don't have to speak, you don't have to do anything. You could come and share the thing. So that's why we picked the park. Particularly, you know, there's not many people walking around at that time.
1: And sometimes when people say, oh, it's very common, that's the last thing you want to hear. And also 100%. There can be a tendency to measure grief by how far along a pregnancy was. And in your experience from talking to others, is that a fair reflection?
4: I don't think so. I think that there's a lot of babies there. So we say 1 in 4, like it's a nothing a statistic, but it really isn't. There is something that, you know, they're very wanted, those babies. They probably, as I say to my son, you know, I wanted you way before you were born, before I met his daddy or anything like that, you know. So there's a lot of things there. And I think as well, the fact that like in Ireland, we're very good at dealing with deaths and grief, but maybe not on the miscarried infant baby side of it, right? Because it's often unspoken about.
1: And whatever about now, for those parents who lost a baby 20, 30 more years ago at a time when people were not encouraged to talk about it, tonight could be especially therapeutic.
4: I think so. And I think you're right, because I don't think people don't forget those losses. They never leave them, like all losses. They never leave you. And so tonight is hopefully going to be a really special time for everybody. There'll be some music, a poem, you know, and then like a moment's silence to remember that. But I think you're absolutely right. Like it'll be a very special time. And the other thing that I think is really important is that everybody is welcome. So it shows them that there's a community. And like you said at the top, you know, it's a global wave of light to show that actually you're not alone. There's lots of people who've experienced this.
1: And I suppose, to be fair to generations of the past, we can often struggle today to find the right words. And we have the benefit of being able to share far more than we would have back then. And I think sometimes people are terrified when they know that somebody has lost a baby. They don't want to say the wrong thing. So what's a simple but kind way to reach out?
4: I think one thing I would say is you could let them know about today's event. I think that would be nice if, you know, if they haven't heard about it already. But I think there is no perfect way. Like any loss, there isn't a perfect thing to say. But I think just to say, I'm thinking of you, you know, you're in my thoughts, you're in my prayers. I think that's all you can say. Like, we can't take other people's grief away, but we can give them a space where they're okay to talk about it or to bring it up, you know.
1: And sometimes it's just acknowledging it. You don't have to go into a great oratorial speech. It can just be that look, that acknowledgement that brings a bit of comfort. So talk us through what is going to happen tonight. The format, the where, the when.
4: Absolutely. So it'll kick off around 6:45 in Lloyd Town Park in Tullamore. It'll be just beside the car park and the concourse there. And so we'll gather. We have battery operated tea lights, so you don't have to bring anything, just come as yourself. You don't have to speak, you don't have to share or anything like that. You come as you are. We will have some music from the lovely Fiona Duncan and Dave Hawkins, and then we'll have a poem and then a minute's silence. So that's how it'll be. And then everybody is welcome. It's a free event. It's just really a space to kind of share as a community that grief and to show support for if you're supporting other people that have been through those griefs.
1: And I should point out as well that there is a decent weather forecast for this evening. It will be dark and somewhat overcast, but it's meant to be dry at least. So if the rain is falling near you at the moment, well, hopefully it won't be raining this evening. And a final word, because there are people who won't be able to make it, and indeed they may be going through a loss and feeling somewhat isolated. And what would you like to say to that person, and how can Quid You help?
4: Yeah. So if you are going through a loss and you're feeling alone, I think the most important thing is to remember that you actually aren't alone. So whether or not we talk about your miscarriage or any of that kind of thing, you're definitely not on your own. There's going to be a lot of people there tonight to show you. And if you can't come, you can always, the Global Wave of Light, you can do it at home. So you can light a candle at 7 o'clock and know that you're part of that movement. If you want, you can post that on social media. If not, that's entirely up to you. But I think the main thing is to know that you're not on your own, okay? And that there's a village of women out there that have experienced the same thing, and families. Mm. And families. And I think it's really important as well, is because miscarriages often happen within the first 12 weeks, and a lot of the births of infants are quite early, I think a lot of people maybe haven't told anybody, so they're grieving on their own. And I think that's just something to bear in mind, that you'd be surprised how many, if you say it to people, how many people have experienced it or know someone else.
1: Indeed. Yasmin, thank you very much for joining us this morning.
4: Thanks, Will.
1: Yasmin El-Kershi of Quid You Offaly. News at 10 is next. Good morning there. Still to talk about today. She's home from cancer treatment in New York, and some old friends of her family are planning to do something special. Why Smokey will be coming to Mullingar. Also, 12 years together, but they feel more like housemates. What do you do when you love your partner, but you're no longer happy? Headaches and heartaches from 11:30. And nearly 16 million euro drawn, but just 183 jobs created. Has the government's Just Transition Fund delivered for the communities that lost the peat industry? When you call, 0818 300 103 is my number. You can text or WhatsApp 083 3010 103, powered by Lamb Brothers Toyota in Tullamore. Also, colder nights are closing in, but you have a chance to win a serious supply of firewood, all sorted courtesy of Standish Sawmills. So make sure you get involved today. Now, let's turn our attention back to yesterday, and imagine if your child was in a school where they had received threatening emails. Thankfully, there was a public sector strike, in the sense that no children were in the school at the time. No parents were therefore immediately alarmed. However, Gardaí are examining the contents and the credibility of the threats, and the Department of Education has assured that schools can continue operating as normal unless Gardaí advise otherwise. But what does a principal do when a message like that arrives? Well, John Brennan is the principal of St. Fiacs National School in Craigcullen. John, good morning.
5: Good morning, Will.
1: So, has your school received one of these emails?
5: We did, Will. Like all, I suppose, teachers yesterday, we were on the picket line, and unbeknownst to us, an email had been sent. When I got home, probably about 4:30, I spotted an email from the Department of Education notifying schools that they may have received a threatening email and that they should check their inbox. And I discovered the email then in spam. And it was one of those emails, a group claiming to be Hamas militants, without going into huge detail, that they had planted some sort of device in the school. Now, this email was sent, I'd say, over 200 schools. So, realistically, the odds of this happening would have been low. Nonetheless...
1: But by the way, was that apparent? In other words, were there lots of schools copied, or was it just that you found out subsequently that it was sent to 200?
5: Well, I could just see the schools that were CC'd on the email, and it filled over 1.5 pages.
1: Right.
5: Some of the schools I actually recognised. So,
1: was your impression at first that this probably isn't credible, but still has to be taken seriously?
5: That's right, Will. I suppose our own school would have had previous experience in this regard. We received a threatening email back last May about, and I think it was specific to the Carlottown area, regarding somebody threatening to shoot up schools. So that had, I suppose, sown a lot of fear in the area at the time. So we take every email seriously, because if there's even the slightest risk, we want to ensure safety.
1: So in that situation, what is the protocol that you follow?
5: Well, you see, this is the challenge, because there's no actual clear guidance or protocol for schools in these situations. It's a new space. I'm 34 years in the job as a teacher, and maybe not as much as a principal, but certainly a long time as a principal. We've never really received emails like this before. This was only my second one. So I think the department, in essence, are playing catch up on it. Now, however, we did get the email from the department yesterday, and they advised contacting the guards. So the guards called out to me, they took a statement, and the thing about it is, I suppose they can't really advise what to do, because, you know, it's an investigation in process. They would put it back to the board's management, and that's what I would have done with my own board. We discussed it, we did a Zoom online, and we just thought, on balance, until we actually get maybe the guard sweeping through the building just to check for anything untoward, we're going to stay closed. And that's what we did today. Now, in fairness, two guards came up, they walked the building, they walked all the classrooms, they were happy. So we're ready to reopen tomorrow.
1: Hmm. Have you had much contact from parents who wanted information, or have they been content to follow the updates sent out?
5: They have been, but I do think it's important that you communicate as much as you can, because I believe the idea behind these emails is to create some kind of chaos. And what you need to do then is avoid panic. So it's really a case of sending a message out. We received a threatening email. Until it's checked out, we will remain closed. So that was the position we took. And I'm not going to judge any other school on what they did. I think it's important these arrangements are local and you work with your own local management body. But based on our last experience, when we got the threatening email around the gun situation, we really felt there was a lot of panic. So we just decided we wanted to divert that this time around, take a calm approach. And if the school closes for a day, so be it. But we want to be sure, and we want to be able to reassure parents that they can return safe in the knowledge that the school is safe.
1: It sounds like there is a gap in guidance, at least, and if this is going to be, unfortunately, a feature of managing a school into the future, and let's hope we never get to the stage where one of these is real, does that advice and protocol have to come from the department? Is it the Gardaí? Are there a number of stakeholders in developing best practice?
5: I would agree, Will. I think the guards definitely have a role to play. The problem is when, you know, these schools are inundated. I mean, this was sent to many, many schools, and I suppose it jams the system somewhat. But, you know, maybe if there was some kind of protocol, I don't want to be flippant about it, but something like a weather warning. If this happens, this is a cold situation, you shut it down until there's maybe ICT incident responses at the department level or the Gardaí level, where they can investigate maybe the source of the email and ascertain if it's a hoax or not. It gives them time to analyse it. But I think pending the outcome, protocols should be put in place, because I do think it's unfair to put it on a principal to make that decision. That's not where my training is. My expertise is managing the teaching and learning of the school. And in fairness to board members, you know, they're ordinary people on the board too, and it's a big ask to ask the board to make the decision on it as well.
1: And mindful of teachers as well, that, again, depending on the age of the pupils in front of them, they may face some questions or have to speak on it, and obviously finding an age appropriate way to do that. Again, they're flying blind.
5: They are flying blind, Will. The last time it happened, again, we probably had half the school in, half the school out. There were a lot of questions. We did get good advice from a school psychologist at the time in terms of the information to, in an age-appropriate manner, to disclose to children. But it was a tricky one to navigate, and again, a lot of teachers were uncomfortable with that, and we do have to consider their well-being as well.
1: I appreciate your time. I really hope we never have to have this conversation again. But John Brennan, thank you for the call today.
5: No problem. Thank you very much, Will.
1: John is the principal of St. Feach's National School in Greg Cullen in County Leash. It's just after 10:15.
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1: Being thousands of miles away from home, facing major cancer treatment, and knowing that your two young children are back in Mullingar, well, that has been the reality for Jane Swarbrig. And earlier this year, she was diagnosed with an advanced form of bowel cancer, but travelled to the Big Apple for specialist treatment that isn't available here in Ireland. Treatment, I should add, that comes at an enormous financial cost. But while she was away, something remarkable was happening back home. Friends, neighbours and complete strangers were fundraising for her. And now the band Smokey, whose Irish tours her dad, Tommy, has promoted for decades, they're coming to Mullingar for a very special concert. Jane, good morning.
7: Hi, Will. Thanks so much for having me on again.
1: You've been through an enormous amount, so bring us up to date. How are you feeling?
7: I have. I'm feeling really good, thank you. So just 3 weeks ago, I had a big operation over in MSK in the States. And I was delighted to actually have gotten home a week early. So they said the recovery process was 3 to 4 weeks, but I was home like kind of within, I think, 2 weeks and 3 days. So the operation went well. I had the HAI pump inserted into my abdomen, and that is going to be target treating my liver with chemotherapy. So really pleased to be back early, and yeah, to tell everyone that it's, you know, it has gone really well up to this point. And I've actually already had my first infusion of chemo in the pump, which is like, I couldn't believe it. Actually, I got it over there while I was in New York.
1: And what did you do with the kiddos as soon as you got home?
7: Oh, God. Do you know something? We just took it easy. Just been in the house, playing together, hanging out together, catching up on everything. Like, honestly, it's the little things you take for granted. And I think the hardest part of the whole process was being over there and not having them to come home to and just distract or bounce off me. Like, I was just very flat over there. Like, you know, you're trying to recover, you're not going home to kind of the house full of love and laughs, and you're just sitting on your own waiting and already feeling a bit miserable and sore and things like that. And, you know, I was in hospital actually in June for 3 weeks as well. And it's things like that that do make you appreciate like what you have, just the little things that you genuinely take for granted.
1: So let's talk about Smokey, and obviously they need no introduction to listeners, but your dad's relationship with them over the years, what has that been like?
7: Yeah, so for I think over 40 years now, he has done all of their Irish promotions. We have a promotion company called Swarbrig Promotions, and it's funny, I started working with them just last year. So I gave up my old job, which was with Inglot Cosmetics, and took a career break to have my second child. And I kind of got into the groove with him doing the marketing there very quickly. So last year we toured Smokey Rotten to 3 dates in Ireland, and I was at the one in the Helix, and it was absolutely phenomenal. And I've kind of grown up around all this music, so we were just rocking out. I went with Dad to it. We had an absolute ball. I've forgotten how absolutely amazing they were live. And because they have been coming kind of year on, year off, for I suppose the last 40 years at least, and they just put on such an amazing show. But I would have known a couple of the original band members from when we were very young, and we even went like on a holiday together and things like that. So it was amazing to see it all again, and actually to work with them and be kind of part of the process. It was really, really lovely. And they just do such an amazing performance. Like, they are phenomenal live. All the kind of classics, Alice, O'Carroll, just amazing. Such,
1: yeah,
7: such
1: we won't
7: a good
1: sing Alice just now at this hour of the morning, because it'll bring out words we shouldn't say on the radio. But did
7: Absolutely.
1: They make that offer themselves? Did they offer
7: did,
1: the gesture?
7: Actually. They did, yep. Yeah. They reached out, so... like I said, they would be good friends of our families at this stage. And I just think it's so amazing that, you know, they even feel like, you know, this is something they can do for us and give back to, you know, Dad particularly. When you do feel so helpless in situations like this and people rally around you, like, it's so unbelievably heartwarming and overwhelming. But, you know, people are phenomenal. Robert Mazzell, who is another person that Dad has worked with for years in the country music industry, he is going to be the support act. The Mullingar Park Hotel is where it's on Friday the 18th of December, and they are also giving us the room hire free of charge, which is phenomenal. Ticket Now is where the tickets are going to be on sale. They're not charging us the cover fee for the tickets, so people have really, you know, just rallied around. I know the amazing guys who are doing the sound and production and behind the scenes are all, you know, helping us out as well. So it's amazing. It's, you know, so heartwarming. And even when I was abroad and I heard this, like, you know, it's a lot to take in. It kind of, the gravity of the whole situation hits you, I guess, when, you know, you just realize that so many people are, you know, so concerned and offering this help as well.
1: It's and I suppose you're used to being very busy yourself. You've run a very successful business. You therefore are used to, I suppose, being the doer rather than having things done for you. So
7: yeah.
1: Does that take a lot of adjustment?
7: No, you know, I've said before that I just, from the start of the year, I said this was my year to say yes to everything, you know, be it a suggestion from my doctors, you know, help that we needed with the kids, you know, visiting Knock, things like that. Like, it's just our year to say yes. And it's a situation you never think you're going to be in. And when somebody offers to do a fundraiser for you or set up a GoFundMe, I just kind of went with the same frame of mind that this just is our year. And I do feel, in the past, me and my husband Brian have done, you know, a lot for charity things, and in the future I know we're going to pay it back. Like, I know we're going to do something great in the future, lots of things to repay people. And just the sense of community, even from like the Gaha Club, Lomans, and things like that, is unbelievable. People really truly want to help. But it's a lot to realize that you're the family. Like, you never think you're going to be in this situation. So, as I said, we're just so grateful to be here, and even just to be given this opportunity to go over the States now is something that a lot of people don't get. So, my doctor, thankfully, you know, thought I could handle it. She knew I was young and fit, and hopefully I'm proving everybody wrong now, and all the tests have kind of been going in the right direction. I had a scan yesterday. I'm kind of back in hospital now and getting ready for my next couple of rounds of chemo. So I'm still going to be doing my systemic chemo in Ireland every 2 weeks. I haven't started back yet. It's a little bit daunting, you know, knowing I'm going back into that process. My head's been, you know, it's been a tough week. But I'm going to be doing them side by side. But we've already seen such great results that, you know, at least I have that hope within me. And who knows, in April will be, you know, a year getting treatment, and hopefully we're just going to see amazing results.
1: Fingers crossed. And you have so much to live for, and you have so many people rooting for you. And it's just a testament to the esteem with which you and your family are held. So I would take all the help gladly with open arms. And the big, big night with Smokey, Friday the 18th of December, Mullingar Park Hotel. And as you mentioned, Robert Mizell will be part of that performance as well. So, Jane, keep the bright side out. We are all rooting for you.
7: Thank you very much. And thanks to yourself and Midlands as well for all the support.
1: Our pleasure. Our pleasure. Jane Swarbrick. It's almost 10:30. It's coming up on 10:25. Now, still to come on the program this morning, headaches and heartaches. Aoife McGrath is here from, she is from Inner Therapy in Portlaoise to take a look at, well, what happens in a relationship when you feel very familiar, more like housemates than lovers? Can you get the spark back? That's coming up very, very soon. Also, Maria McCormack, the senator in Portlaoise, who got a nasty surprise when she looked in her car recently. And it helped community projects, tourism and small businesses, but fell dramatically short on jobs. So was the Midlands Just Transition Fund well spent? But first, time for music.
8: Looking for a career change? Not sure where to start? Go direct to findlocaljobs.ie, your new source for recruitment and training in the Midlands and beyond, with the latest vacancies from top employers, plus training and education resources to improve your prospects. 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
3: This is a repeat of Midlands Today. It's not live, so please do not contact us. 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
9: Deny my dear.
1: I think they really like that song here. Little Lion Man. And yeah, what a positive, uplifting woman Jane Swarbrick is. Please God, it will be onwards and upwards from here. That is from Paul. And so say all of us, Paul. Thank you. And a message from a man who noted how when farmers and hauliers were protesting earlier this year, they were told, oh, a small number of people can't hold the country to ransom. And yet, yesterday, education, healthcare, so many other services were all cancelled. Now, I have great sympathy for nurses and certain public servants, but the whole problem here is that unions have to justify their big pay packets, and that is why no talks have happened just yet. So, thank you very much for that message. Of course, everybody will have a different point of view, and feel free to share yours on 083 3010 103, powered by Lamb Brothers Toyota in Tullamore. Now, time for headaches and heartaches, and let's see, can we help in situations that unfortunately come up in everyday life? And Aoife McGrath is a psychotherapist with Inner Therapy in Portlaoise. Aoife, good morning.
10: Good morning, Will. How are you?
1: I'm in great form. Great form.
10: Good.
1: So, great. Sarah is first up, and this isn't her real name, because I think it's going to be quite obvious.
10: That's okay.
1: Why? She's been in a relationship for 12 years, and lately she feels more like a housemate than somebody who is in love. They rarely talk about anything meaningful, and when she tries to explain how she feels, she's told she's making a fuss over nothing. Now, she does love him, but she says she's desperately unhappy. So, how do you approach this if what she's tried so far isn't working?
10: Yeah, it's a sad situation to be in. I'd be curious about how recent this is, because she said it's only recently that she's been feeling like this, and they're together 12 years. So they've passed sort of all the hallmark milestones, say the 3-year mark is when we kind of settle down into a relationship and oxytocin calms down and we decide to put down roots, or we decide that this is our person. People often talk about the 7-year itch where you're like, is this it? Is this my person for life? So they're 12 years into the relationship, which is a long time. Now, she doesn't talk about whether they have kids or whether they're married or anything like that. So I'd be wondering about, when did this start happening? When did she become aware of it? So that's information that we don't really have. Mm. I suppose
1: if I can just divert for a second, yes, is there absolutely any truth in the 7-year itch, or is that just say so?
10: No, well, I suppose it's not scientific, but I suppose it is the point where, I guess, with every relationship there can be periods of kind of mundanity and tedium, and it's samey, and sometimes I think psychologically as well as maybe physically we need something more stimulating, or we start to assess. I think there's maybe assessing points of our relationships where we're like, we're growing as people, we're growing in our relationship, and the relationship changes. And so it's kind of a tongue-in-cheek one, both of them, but they are maybe marking points.